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1: Come in.
2: All right.
3: Ah, Mr. Pilkington, and how are we today?
2: Yeah, I'm all right, Doctor. Yeah, I've just come for my checkup.
3: Okay, then. Pop your pants off.
2: What?
3: Just pop your pants off.
2: Well,
3: and
2: I forgot to take my pants off.
3: Well, because I have to pop my finger up your...
2: Pop me what?
3: ...to check your prostate gland.
2: Don't worry about it.
3: Well, I am worried about it, because prostate cancer kills 10,000 men every year in Britain.
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3: don't worry about it.
2: Is that it?
3: Yeah.
2: It's not that bad.
3: No.
1: I don't know why he was worried. You probably saved his life there.
2: Does he have to be here?
3: He's just a mate. Don't worry about him. He's just watching me at work.
4: For more information, visit the Prostate Cancer Charity website. 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
5: It was just another day. A familiar drive through familiar country. But then, just around the corner, came the unexpected. He'd let his speed creep a little too high as he approached a bend. And he was no longer driving at the right speed for the road. The scary thing is, he didn't even realize. 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Think. Don't let your speed creep.
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0: Hello there, and welcome to Call Me Number One, the show where we look at two different years from two different decades and play some of the songs that made that cover to number one spot in the UK singles charts. I'm Richard Smith, and on this show, our focus will be the hits of 1957 and 1980. So please do stay with us and enjoy again those number one songs. Now, 1957, where most of the songs were all two and a half minutes in length, there's lots to come from the year
1: 1957.
0: None more so than this, that spent 7 weeks on top of the UK charts from July to August. It's Elvis Presley

John Alvin Ray from 1957 with a recording produced by Mitch Miller gave him his third and final number one in the UK singles charts, which entered the chart on the 10th of May 1957, picked at number one for 3 weeks in June. Now, the original record was only available on 78 RPM disc. Yes, happy days. And altogether, it spent 16 weeks on the charts. Johnny Ray, Yes Tonight, Josephine, Elvis Presley before that. And he was all shook up back in 1957 with the Jordan Ears and the Blue Moon Boys in attendance as well. Meanwhile, here's Andy Williams and his Butterfly.

Featuring Billy Vaughan, his orchestra and his chorus, Tab Hunter, and his version of Young Love, which spent 7 weeks on the UK charts at the top spot between February and April of 1957. Butterfly, Andy Williams, just 2 weeks at the top for him during May and June. Now, back in the 1950s, there was a definite thing where artists would bring out records and then different artists will bring out the same record almost simultaneously. This happened with our next choice here on Call Me Number One. It's Guy Mitchell doing his version of Singing the Blues. Having said that, it had already been recorded by Marty Robbins and Tommy Steele, and they're all in the charts at the same time.

Guy Mitchell with Ray Conniff, his orchestra and singers, whistling off into the distance, singing the blues from 1957. If you've just tuned in, hello there, it's Richard Smith here with Call Me Number One, the show where we look at two different years from two different decades and play a selection of the UK singles chart number one hits. What could be simpler? Still to come later, we'll be playing the biggest selling single of 1957. I wonder whether you can remember what that is. But first, a tune from Buddy Holly and the Three Tunes, originally from 1956, re-recorded in 1957 by Buddy Holly's new band, The Crickets. That'll be the day.

Frankie Vaughan in the Garden of Eden with Wally Stott and his orchestra and chorus. That's how they used to do it back in 1957. Before that, That'll Be the Day with the Crickets. Now, here's a couple of tunes that you wouldn't normally put together, but I've done it anyway. In a while, we should be having the Christmas number one of 1957 from Harry Belafonte. But first this from Lonnie Donegan. Bit of skiffle for you. He's putting on the style.

flock by night, them see a bright new shining star, them hear a choir sing, the music seem to come from afar. Now Joseph and his wife Mary come to Bethlehem that night. Them find no place to born she child,

reached number one in the UK on the 19th of November 1957 and stayed there until the 6th of January 1958. Harry Belafonte, 7 weeks at the top of the charts for Mary's Boy Child, but it still wasn't the best-selling single of 1957. After the break, we'll be looking at 1980 here on Call Me Number One, so please do stay with us for some more classic sounds. But to conclude our visit to 1957, the biggest selling UK single of the year was Paul Anka's Diana. Spent 9 weeks on top of the UK charts.

0: You're listening to Call Me Number One. It's the show where we look at two different years from two different decades and play some of the songs that made the famous number one spot in the UK singles charts. 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
1: Yes, it is Call Me Number One, the show that looks at the number one sounds from two different years in two different decades. In the first half of the show, we were looking at 1957. So during this half of the programme, 1980 will be the focus of our attention. Having 25, count them, 25 number one hits during the year, this one spent 3 weeks at the top of the charts for the boys and girls from ABBA.

Spent 2 weeks at the top of the UK charts in February and March of 1980 for Blondie, Atomic, from the album Eat to the Beat. It was ABBA and Super Trooper before that, which, as I say, spent 3 weeks on the charts in November and December of our featured year in this half of the show of 1980. Which continues now with a tune originally released in January of 1966 by the Four Seasons, given some disco treatment in April of 1980 by the Detroit Spinners.

Created as a tribute to soul singer Gino Washington, it was Dexy's Midnight Runner's first UK number one single. Spent 2 weeks at the top of the charts in April and May of 1980. Before that, the Detroit Spinners spending 2 weeks at number one with Working My Way Back to You. If you've just tuned in, hello there, it's Richard Smith here with Call Me Number One, the show where we look at two different years from two different decades and play a selection of the number one hits from the UK singles charts. Still to come on this part of the programme, the biggest selling single from 1980. I wonder whether you can remember what it would be. But first this, a tune taken from the album Double Fantasy, which reached number one in both America and the UK after John Lennon was murdered on the 8th of December 1980, were just like starting over.

What's another year? Johnny Logan's first Eurovision Song Contest winner, achieving success in the 1980 edition of the contest. This was Ireland's second contest victory, and it also spent a couple of weeks at the top of the UK charts. Johnny Logan, What's Another Year? It was John Lennon before that, from December of 1980, Just Like Starting Over. And there we are. That's about all I've got time for today. It's flown by again, hasn't it? Thank you so much for joining me on the show today. I really do hope that you enjoyed our journey back to 1957 and to 1980. It's been a bit of fun. Let's do it all again soon. We're down to our final piece on Call Me Number One for this time around, and it's the biggest selling single of 1980, released in September of that year as the lead single from their third album, Zenyatta Mondatta. It concerns a schoolgirl's crush on her teacher, which leads to an affair, which in turn is discovered. It's The Police, of course, and their third number one single on the UK charts. It was also the best-selling single, as I say, of 1980 in the UK. It is Don't Stand So Close to Me. Thanks again for listening to Call Me Number One. Take care. Ta-ra!

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2: Come in.
3: All right.
2: Ah, Mr. Pilkington, and how are we today?
3: Yeah, I'm all right, Doctor. Yeah, I've just come for my checkup.
2: Okay, then. Pop your pants off.
3: What?
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3: happy
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3: It's not that bad.
2: No.
4: I don't know why he was worried. You probably saved his life there.
3: Does he have to be here?
2: He's just a mate. Don't worry about him. He's just watching me at work.
5: For more information, visit the Prostate Cancer Charity website. 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
6: It was just another day. A familiar drive through familiar country. But then, just around the corner, came the unexpected. He'd let his speed creep a little too high as he approached a bend. And he was no longer driving at the right speed for the road. The scary thing is, he didn't even realize. Driving even a little too fast for the situation is a major cause of collisions, especially on country roads where you don't know what's around the corner. Think. Don't let your speed creep.
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4: Hi, this is Steve Pink, and welcome to the Steve Pink Wind-Up Show. 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It's as easy as that, stevepink.co.uk. Right, to the wind-ups, kicking off with a guy who's got a problem with a leaking van.
5: Hello?
4: Can I speak to Steve?
5: Steve, it is.
4: Hello, Steve, it's Ken.
5: Ken.
4: It's about the Ford Iveco.
5: Yeah.
4: What's the latest on it?
5: Well, the latest is the back's leaking in, like it has been from the start, at the roof, which they were told to tell you when they took it up there.
4: Well, as I explained to you, we've had them squirting it with a hose pipe and all sorts, and we couldn't see any water inside at all.
5: Don't get me wrong, whether you can see it or not, if you take that, I'll get someone to take it to Scotland tonight, and it's... down. By the time it gets there, you'll see it all right then.
4: We had blokes throwing buckets on it for hours, and there's no water inside, so, I mean, what exactly is going on?
5: What are you trying to tell me, Ken, that it's not leaking?
4: Yeah, I'm telling you that it's not leaking at all.
5: Is that right? Well, all right, then. Will you leave it at that? I'll sort it out.
4: Well, I mean, the situation is that, I mean...
5: The situation is I take live papers up to f***ing Glasgow every night.
4: Well, I mean...
5: Right, and it's leaking in. That is the end of it. It's leaking in every f***ing time it's f***ing down. The back of the wagon is soaking wet.
4: Well,
5: now, it's coming in at the f***ing roof.
4: Well, I've tried,
5: where there's a belly in it.
4: We've tried everything we can.
5: We'll get an hose pipe. We'll get on the f***ing M6,
4: then. Well, we've sprayed it with hose pipe and everything,
5: No, we'll just check it from me. Go on the M6. You come with me tonight.
4: Well, I've told you...
5: And if it's p***ing down, you'll see yourself.
4: Well, the situation is that if you pay us £1,000, we'll put a new body on it for you.
5: You what?
4: £1,000, we'll put a new body on it for you.
5: I'm not interested, as far as I'm concerned, it's under guarantee.
4: Well, I suggest you calm down a bit, Chief, while we sort this out.
5: Right, well, you don't tell me, Chief, that it's not leaking in when I've told you, like I've told them, it f***ing is leaking in.
4: Are you listening to a word I'm saying?
5: Yes.
4: I'm telling you, there's no water inside it.
5: I don't care what you're saying, I'm telling you it is leaking in.
4: Well, I'm telling you, Thicko, that we've sprayed it with water and all...
5: Hey, Thicko, well, I'll tell you what, Thicko, wait until I come and see you personally. Hey, Thicko, and we'll see who's f***ing Thicko.
4: I suggest you get yourself a brain and get this sorted out.
5: I'll tell you what I will do. I'll be sorting your brain out,
4: I beg you, don't you get aggressive with me like this.
5: Hey, listen, I'll see you soon.
4: Hey, you better calm down right now.
5: Hey, shut your f***ing mouth. I'll be getting back to you, lad. Don't worry about that.
4: We've been throwing it with water and all sorts.
5: You throw f***ing water over your head. I'm not speaking to you again.
4: I'm trying to sort it out.
5: No, Frank, sorry, I've told you what I'll do. I'm not having your attitude like you spoke to one of my driver's wives the other day. Right, I'll sort it out.
4: Well, Tommy's dropped me a line.
5: I've got two vehicles off them, and that's it. I'll sort it out with them, and I'm not interested in talking to a tit like you.
4: Well, Tommy's dropped me a line.
5: Let's hope that I see you soon, though.
4: Well, Tommy's dropped me a line.
5: Yeah, well, Tommy's now to do with it. I'm in f***ing charge, not Tommy.
4: I know,
5: Tommy works for me. All right, so I'll sort this now, and that's it, right?
4: Brain Steve.
5: Dead. I'll f***ing speak to you when I see you, all right?
4: Steve.
6: Hello?
4: Hello, Steve?
6: Yes?
4: It's not Ken who called you before.
6: Well, who is it? Come on.
4: It's Steve Pink.
6: The radio? I'm halfway down the M6 arguing with someone who I think... Oh, nice one. Yeah, thanks a lot. I'll see him when he gets back, then.
4: Listen, have you got a message for Tommy? Because apparently he's gone on his holidays, hasn't he?
6: Yeah, he's over in Tenerife. Tell him he'll put his down, tell him. All the up for the fortnight. All right, then. Nice to speak to you.
4: Hey, nobody messes with you, do they, Steve?
6: Well, I'll tell you what, then. So I'm still back to square one, though, aren't I? I've still got the leak in the roof.
4: I'm afraid you have.
6: Oh, well, we'll get it sorted.
4: Hey, Steve, thanks for your time.
6: No problem. Right, I'll see you again, mate.
3: Steve Pink. 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
1: Yes, me.
2: Hello, is that pest control?
1: Yeah.
2: Oh, great, I've got problems with bees.
1: Okay, where are you?
2: How quickly can you get around?
1: Get around there about an hour. Where are you?
2: Because they're pretty vicious, these things. They're pretty angry bees, you know. They keep stinging me.
1: Where are you located?
2: There's a massive hive here. I mean, I obviously don't want to touch it, you know, but how much would you charge to get rid of these things for me?
1: For what, some bees?
2: To get rid of them, yes.
1: How many bedrooms you have there? Are they in your whole
2: hall
1: there?
2: Well, they're just mainly in the garden and in the kitchen area, you know. But how quickly do you think you can get around to sort this out for me?
1: What city are you in?
2: The sooner the better, really. I mean, how long do you think it'll take, really, to get rid of them?
1: It wouldn't take nothing about 15, 20 minutes. What city are you in?
2: It's really worrying me now because... No, don't do that, Natalie. I've got my daughter here, you know, she's... don't do that, love.
1: Okay, what city are you in?
2: Don't do that, love. She's throwing sticks up at the nest, and obviously I don't want to...
1: No, tell her don't do nothing at the nest.
2: Don't throw that stick up at the nest, love. Don't, they'll swarm.

0: You still there? Hey, hello. I think the killer bees got him. I guess no way.
1: Steve Pink, the Steve Pink Wind-Up Show. 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
3: My baby won't stop crying.
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0: Hello there, this is Ken Anton. I've just dropped by to invite you to join us here on Northern Air Hospital Radio this weekend. As part of the We Invented the Weekend event and the culmination of Volunteer Week, we'll be broadcasting live from the Imperial War Museum North. 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
2: Hello?
3: Hello, is Mrs. Smith, please?
2: Mrs.?
3: Please, yes.
2: Just a minute. Who is it?
3: Paul Greenwood.
2: Just a minute. Hello?
3: Mrs. Smith?
4: Yeah?
3: I'm led to believe there was one or two problems last week.
4: Yeah, there was.
3: Could you fill me in, please?
4: You mean to do with me tour?
3: Yes, and obviously all the shouting at the workmen who've, you know, obviously reported this back to me. There's been problems about them digging up your garden or something, I'm led to believe.
4: Who's shouting at the workmen?
3: You yourself. They say that your language got rather colourful, and I just want to get both sides of the story.
4: Language? I haven't said any bad language to nobody.
3: Right, what exactly has been going on? I know that they're obviously renovating down that road. Have they finished the work now?
4: No, they haven't.
3: So what have they left?
4: They've left half of the fencing up. I put my own flags down, bought my own flags and put them down.
3: What do you mean you're not supposed to do that?
4: I don't care what I'm supposed to do.
3: Well, you're not supposed to do that, love. You're not supposed to put your own flags down.
4: I don't care.
3: You know,
4: I'm not having no in middle of the garden full of leading plants when I don't want them to be.
3: I can understand that, love. I can understand when it's a bit of a mess, you know, and it's, you know, it is your house and you live there, but you're not supposed to put your own flags down. Well, that's the reason that the men are down there to do it for you.
4: The men are down here to do it for me, are they?
3: That's right, yes.
4: Oh, they are, are they? Well, where are they now? Where have they been for the past 3 weeks?
3: I beg your pardon?
4: Where have they been for the past 3 weeks?
3: Well, they are busy, love. You know, they don't just concentrate on your house all the time.
4: So am I.
3: Hey?
4: I'm busy as well.
3: Right, well, I mean, that's why the reason I'm calling is to try and get this sorted out for you. I can understand that you're upset. Understandable. But what's this about breaking your toe?
4: I'll tell you what I broke my bloody toe on. The kitchen. The kitchen cupboard, what's been there a fortnight.
3: Well, you should watch where you're going then, shouldn't you?
4: Oh, I should I?
3: Well, of course you should.
4: Well, leave it there then, should they?
3: But can't you see where you're going?
4: Of course I can. I had my glasses on at the time.
3: Well, I mean, you know, we can't be answerable for everything that goes wrong, you know. And, you know, you won't believe the number of calls I have to deal with every day from balloons like yourself, you know, tripping over things, you're not watching where you're going.
4: Who are you? Paul who?
3: So what time would you like the men to be down tomorrow?
4: Don't try and change the bloody subject.
3: I'm not trying to change the subject.
4: Paul who? Paul Greenwood, did you say?
3: That's right.
4: Right, well, I'll tell you what, you get it sorted out by the end of the week, otherwise I'm going to see my solicitor.
3: Don't start threatening me, love.
4: Well, don't start threatening me then.
3: You know, since I picked up this phone, your language has been appalling.
4: My language is nothing compared to what I can come out with.
3: I beg your pardon?
4: So I'll shut your f***ing mouth before you open it.
3: Well, you're not...
4: Because I'll drop you where you stand.
3: I beg your pardon?
4: You heard what I said.
3: You're not getting violent, are you?
4: I am getting violent.
3: Now, listen, I'm telling you, you better cut out this language when you're talking to my men.
4: Well, send them round then, and I'll drop them where they stand.
3: So
4: I'm not hard, but I'll knock them down a f***ing peg or two, and I'll stop them from f***ing mouthing off as well.
3: You have to keep talking like
4: this. Yeah, I do.
3: Anyway, we're not getting any further, are we?
4: No, we're not.
3: Sorting out your problem.
4: Well, just, I suggest, you write to me. You get it sorted out, you write to me.
3: Well, I'm ringing you now to sort it out, you daft bat.
4: It's not... Don't you f***ing daft bat me.
3: I'm trying to sort it out and I'm trying to be patient.
4: Well, you're not making a bloody very good job of it.
3: Now, what are we going to do to sort out your problem?
4: What are you going to do? Don't tell me what I'm going to do. What are you going to do?
3: Well, I suggest you stop tripping over things, you blind bat.
4: My husband's on the phone now. I suggest you talk to him.
3: I don't want to speak to him. What do you want to speak to him for?
4: Because you're coming out with a load of crap. That's what you're coming out with.
3: Why would I want to possibly speak to him?
4: Because you're coming out with a load of...
3: Can't you fight your own battles?
4: Well, tell you what, you come round to my house now, and I'll sort you out. I told you, I'll drop you where you stand. You come round.
3: Come round now. You'll drop me where I stand?
4: Yeah, I will. Come round now.
3: No, I think I'll send Sue Tilsey round instead.
4: Well, what's Sue Tilsey got to do with it?
3: Well, she's written to me to wind you up.
4: It's not Steve Pink, is it?
3: This is Steve Pink.
4: Yes. Oh, you swine. Wait till I see her after. I hope she's... If you're listening, Sue, you're going to get it later.
3: What do you mean? You'll drop me where I stand? What are you talking about?
4: I will. I'll tell you. If you'd have been him and you'd have come round, I'd have dropped you where you stand. Oh, you...
3: Anyway, you're off again, aren't you, with your language. Listen, do you want to say anything to Sue then before we go?
4: Yeah, I'll be round after for a cup of tea. Make sure it's strong.
3: Right. Thank you, Kath.
4: Right, thanks a lot.
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3: Good morning, Hyatt Regency Hotel.
4: Yes, I wonder if you can help me, please.
3: Pardon?
4: I wonder if you can help me, please.
3: Sure, go ahead.
4: Yes, I was in earlier today and I've lost my shoes.
3: You've lost your shoes.
4: It's the blue pair of shoes that I left in reception.
3: Uh-huh.
4: And I just wondered if they've been handed in.
3: I wouldn't be able to tell you. Transfer you to our security department.
4: You're very kind, thank you.
5: Security.
4: Yes, good morning.
5: Good morning.
4: I wondered if you've anybody's handed in my shoes.
5: Excuse me?
4: I'm sorry?
5: What? Say it again?
4: I wonder if anybody's handed in my shoes.
5: Your shoes?
4: Yes.
5: What suite number?
4: Well, we weren't actually there. I was visiting. Hello?
5: Hold on, sir.
4: Thank you.
6: Yes, sir. Can I help you?
4: Yes, I wonder if you can. Well, I was visiting somebody today at the hotel, and I've lost my shoes.
6: You left your shoes?
4: Yes, I did. In the reception area.
6: In the reception area of the hotel?
4: Yeah, that's right. I was just visiting somebody.
6: Oh, you were visiting somebody?
4: That's right.
6: And you want to see if your shoes are still there?
4: Has anybody handed them in?
6: It's a what?
4: I'm sorry?
6: You say it's about a what?
4: What are you, handed them in?
6: Handed them in? No, not yet.
4: They're very expensive. I bought them in London, you know.
6: So, where were you? Where were you? You said you were in the lobby?
4: Well, I was in the reception area, or the lobby, as you call it, yes, for some odd reason. have you seen them?
6: No, nobody's turned them in as yet, but we can take your name and number.
4: Right, right. Well, they're a black pair.
6: Black?
4: On one of the shoes, the lace is snapped.
6: Black shoes with laces.
4: Yes, but one of the shoes, the laces snap.
6: Oh, the laces snap.
4: That's right.
6: Okay.
4: So you've
6: doubt it.
4: They're a mighty fine pair of shoes, you know. I mean, you can see just by looking at them.
6: Okay.
4: You're not wearing them yourself, are you?
6: No. Right. These are some old hand-me-downs that I got on.
4: I'm sorry?
6: Well, these are some somebody gave me that I have one.
4: Oh, well, that's even more reason why you'd probably see them and wear them then.
6: Because,
4: you know, I have to say that, you know, they're very much even bought in London. You know.
6: Are you okay? All right, so the name?
4: The name is Steve.
6: Last name?
4: Pink.
6: And the phone number?
4: Yes, if you could, please. If you could call me as soon as possible, if you do see them, that would be great.
6: All right. And the number?
4: Oh, I'm sorry. 641.
6: 641.
4: Slick, slick, slick, slick.
6: 6666.
4: 7.
6: 641-6667.
4: No, I'm sorry. You're not hearing me properly. 641.
6: Okay.
4: 6.
6: Okay.
4: Click, click, click, click.
6: 6666.
4: No! 641.
6: Okay.
4: Click, click, click, click, click.
6: The 6666.
4: No, you're not listening to me, are you? Oh, thanks very much.
1: Steve Pink. The Steve Pink Wind-Up Show. Here on Northern Air.

was just another day. A familiar drive through familiar country. But then, just around the corner, came the unexpected. He'd let his speed creep a little too high as he approached a bend. And he was no longer driving at the right speed for the road. The scary thing is, he didn't even realize. Driving even a little too

0: This is Northern Air.
1: Hello?
2: Hello there, Mrs. Randolph, please.
1: Speaking.
2: It's Ian Taylor from Environmental Health, Mrs. Randolph.
1: Yes?
2: Bit of a touchy subject. We've had a letter this morning from one of your neighbours.
1: Oh, yes?
2: About noise you've been making.
1: Well, I've been making?
2: Yes, you're making a lot of noise, apparently.
1: There's only two of us.
2: Do you play the television loud in the evening or loud music?
1: Well, not normally, unless it was switched on once, perhaps, and then it was turned down, perhaps at the weekend when the Grand Prix, when my son came home. Who was the neighbour?
2: Well, I'd obviously not rather not say at this stage, because I like to get both sides of the story, you know, before we can. I mean, do you get on very well with your neighbours, if you don't mind me asking?
1: Well, I mean, I don't... there's only one neighbour in front of me.
2: Well, you've had a bit of a run-in with them over the years, have you? Well, I mean, obviously...
1: No!
2: Yes.
1: We're very friendly with the neighbour in front. The neighbours at the side of me, which are council, but the environment giving me a saying that we've caused a lot of noise.
2: Could you...
3: Hello? Who's this?
2: Yes, hello there.
3: Who are you?
2: Yes, you would be...
3: My name is Randolph.
2: Is that your first name?
3: It's my surname. Who are you calling?
2: So you're...
3: Who are you calling?
2: Will you stop shouting at me? I'm trying to sort this out for you.
3: Why are you ringing this number?
2: Well, if you shut your face, I'll tell you. I've had a letter from one of your neighbours complaining about noise.
3: And who was that, may I ask?
2: Well, obviously I don't want to get out those details over the phone. I'd rather get your side of the story before we come down. So, do you play the television very loud in the evening?
3: No, we do not.
2: What about loud music, Grandpa?
3: No, we do not.
2: Is your hearing starting to go? Is that why you...
3: No, it doesn't.
2: Well, your wife said that you were. You know, she said that when the Grand Prix was on, you had it very, very

0: Out.
1: That was a fortnight ago.
0: Yes, well.
1: When was this complaint made?
0: About a fortnight ago.
1: And what were they complaining about?
0: Well, the fact that the TV was extremely loud and very irritating.
1: There is nobody anywhere near us. I don't see how anyone could hear us.
0: So, do you have very loud parties in the evening?
1: No, we do not, for goodness sake.
0: I'm sorry?
1: No, we do not.
0: Well, what do you do? Do you have a lot of friends round?
1: No, look, I am getting sick and tired of this.
0: Well, I'm getting rather sick and tired of you, you know, with your attitude on the phone. I'm trying to be pleasant and you've done nothing but shout
1: at me. You're asking insinuating questions. Who the hell do you think you're talking to?
0: Sitting on the phone, you've not stopped shouting at me. Now, when you've had a few, Grandad, you get very loud.
1: Look, I am sick and tired of this. If you want to come and talk to me, come and talk to me. I'm not going to discuss any more on the telephone.
0: I'm trying to sort it out with you now. I mean, you know, what do you put it down to? The fact that you're a bit daft and stupid and getting old?
1: Listen, any more insulting remarks from you? Who's your superior?
0: I'm sorry?
1: Who is your superior?
0: Well, I don't want you to speak to him. You'll get me into all sorts of trouble.
1: I will speak to him.
0: Oh, you'll get me into all sorts of trouble if you do that.
1: That is exactly my intention. I'm not going to put up with your insulting remarks any longer.
0: Well, I'm trying to sort it out for you, and...
1: You're not doing a very good job.
0: Well, I've had training on the phone, you know, how to deal with people.
1: What is your name again?
0: My name is Mr. Ian Taylor.
1: Taylor?
0: But you can just call me Sir.
1: And what is your appointment?
0: I'm sorry?
1: What is your appointment?
0: Which, what do you mean? Dental appointment? I've got one of those. I've got one of those this afternoon. Got to go and see. Got to see about my tooth at the back. Are you still there? Hello, hello, Mr. Randolph. Mr. Randolph, Randolph. Should we call him back? Hang on a moment. Let's call Mr. Randolph back.
1: Hello.
0: Randolph, is that you?
1: This is Wing Commander Randolph.
0: Wing Commander Randolph. Yes. You wanted details of my superior.
1: Yes.
0: It's Bevan Watts.
1: For goodness sake.
0: So I didn't catch you first then again. What
1: you
0: was
1: bloody
0: it?
1: Did.
0: He says here, could you please give them a call and wind them up? They've got a great sense of humour, but they deserve to be wound up soon.
1: Ring his neck when I see him.
0: Listen, this is Steve Peng. What should we call you, Peter? Should we call you Wing Commander?
1: If you must.
0: Hey, listen, Peter, thanks for being a great sport.
2: Oh, look who's here.
3: Steve Pink.
4: I've heard about that guy.
3: 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Here on Northern Air.

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3: All right.
4: Ah, Mr. Pilkington, and how are we today?
3: Yeah, I'm all right, Doctor. 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
4: Okay, then, pop your pants off.
3: What?
4: Just pop your pants off.
3: Well,
4: and
3: why have I got to take my pants off?
4: Well, because I have to pop my finger up your...
3: Pop me what?
4: To check your prostate gland.
3: Don't worry about it.
4: Well, I am worried about it, because prostate cancer kills 10,000 men every year in Britain.
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3: I'm really not
4: and have
3: happy
4: a feel.
3: With this. 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
4: don't worry about it.
3: Is that it?
4: Yeah.
3: It's not that bad.
4: No.
5: I don't know why he was worried. You probably saved his life there.
3: Does he have to be here?
4: He's just a mate. Don't worry about him. He's just watching me at work.
6: For more information, visit the Prostate Cancer Charity website. Real men know all about it.
7: It was just another day. A familiar drive through familiar country. But then, just around the corner, came the unexpected. He'd let his speed creep a little too high as he approached a bend. And he was no longer driving at the right speed for the road. 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Think. 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
9: 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It's 1981.

0: It's 7:30, and America is waking up to see two dramatic stories unfolding: the final hours of the hostage crisis and the beginning of Ronald Reagan's presidency.
1: I, Ronald Reagan, do solemnly swear
2: that I will faithfully execute the office of President of the United States.
1: That I will faithfully execute the office of President of the United States.
2: And will...
0: Now the release of the hostages will be on Reagan's watch. Jimmy Carter can only go home to Plains, Georgia, to see the final escape from Iran become the epilogue to his administration.
3: They were at the airport, the planes were at the end of the runway. That was the final word until just following the ceremonies, in which we were told that the first plane was airborne at 12:33, and then 10 minutes later we heard the second.
4: Just a few moments ago, on Air Force One, before we landed Warner Robins, I had received word officially for the first time that the aircraft carrying the 52 American hostages had cleared Iranian airspace on the first leg of a journey home, and that every one of the 52 hostages was alive, was well, and free.

0: 10 seconds and counting. 9, 8, 7, 6, 5, 4. We've gone for main engine start. We have main engine start.
1: It's making the very ground beneath me shake. 2,500 tons of thrust is now powering the shuttle up through the atmosphere.

0: I had a thrill from the moment of liftoff all the way up to what we're doing now. I think we've got something that's really going to mean something to the country and the world. This vehicle is performing like a champ, like all of us that have worked so long on them knew that you would.
1: Columbia, you're approaching the hack now. Right on the money.
2: 50 feet. Camp. 5, 4, 3, 2, 1, down.
1: Welcome home, Columbia. Beautiful, beautiful.

0: There's been an assassination attempt on President Reagan. Shots were fired at him as he left a hotel in Washington. He was hit in the chest, but is reported to be in a stable condition and conscious.
1: The president was on his way out of the Washington Hilton Hotel where he had been addressing a trade union conference. The small crowd outside included his assailant.
2: Mr. President!
1: The president was hustled into his limousine by Secret Servicemen, and at this time it was thought he was uninjured. A scene of great confusion on the sidewalk outside the hotel, with other Secret Servicemen and spectators on the ground, and the injured, including the president's press secretary, James Brady. He was shot in the head. A policeman and a Secret Serviceman were also injured, and other Secret Servicemen were clustered around the suspected assailant, later identified as John W. Hinckley, 22 years old, from Evergreen, Colorado.
3: "Dear Jody," Hinckley wrote, "there is a definite possibility that I will be killed in my attempt to get Reagan. As you well know by now, I love you very much. I will admit to you that the reason I'm going ahead with this attempt now is because I just cannot wait any longer to impress you. This letter is being written an hour before I leave for the Hilton Hotel."

0: The People's March for Jobs, which began a month ago in Liverpool, Wales and Yorkshire, has finally reached London. It's estimated that nearly 100,000 people will have taken part, and Labour MP Tony Benn said they would take their places in history alongside the Jarrow Marchers of 1936.
1: The sun-tanned marchers, moving swiftly after their 250 miles of training from Liverpool, were met on a roundabout outside Harrow as they crossed the GLC boundary. The new leader of the GLC told them that London would pay all their expenses in the capital.
2: On behalf of 7 million Londoners, we salute your march. We stand solidly behind you and the policies you've been urging on the march down from the north. It has built its support through every town and city it has passed. It has come to articulate the demand of millions of people in this country for work.
1: Those who'd completed the whole distance felt well pleased with what they'd achieved.
3: The march is just raising the people's consciences, really. You know, realising that there are, you know, lots of young people haven't got jobs, you know. I mean, they don't realise, they just think, oh, I just know somebody who's unemployed, you know, they don't realise how many of us.

Scotland Yard is investigating the possibility that firebombing led to the deaths of 13 people at an all-night birthday party in a house in South London. It took only 3 minutes for flames to engulf the three-story house, trapping party guests, many of them children, on upper floors. Young West Indians jumped to the street, but others were trapped by smoke and flames. As forensic scientists and firemen searched the wreckage of the house in New Cross Road, the police awaited conclusive evidence of arson. The sort of inquiry which is normal in murder cases has been mounted.

0: On my right, we have Mr. Darcus Howe, who's come up from London, and who, in fact, is the coordinator of the New Cross Massacre Action Committee.
1: We fervently believe that it's some right-wing fascist organization or some individual inspired by them who did that in a certain political atmosphere at a certain moment in the history of the British society. That's what is happening in this country. And wherever I go, and I have been speaking all over this country, most black people believe that it could

0: Parts of Brixton are burning tonight. Flames and thick black smoke from blazing houses, pubs and shops have cast a heavy orange pall over the whole area. Crouched behind their riot shields, the police withstood many such barrages of bottles, bricks and petrol bombs during the 5 hours the rioting lasted. When there was a lull, they advanced, first giving ominous warning of their intentions by drumming on their riot shields with their truncheons.
1: The scene is one of utter devastation. Burnt out cars block the streets. Water pours unchecked from the ruins of a public house. A nearby graffiti urges, "Fight back." I don't believe this is England.
2: Our children are suffering. They are crying for help. Nobody will listen.
3: Is this the right way to go about getting
2: it? It's not the right way. It's not the right way.
3: Is this going to be the end of the...

0: The trouble started when three coachloads of white skinheads, some of them National Front supporters, arrived at the Hambra Tavern, a public house on the western edge of a predominantly Asian part of Southall. They had come from the East End of London to hear a popular skinhead group play at the pub. An eyewitness told me what happened.
1: It started by the skinheads pulling up here and walking down the road and smashing the engine's windows. What really starts it off, they beat an engine shopkeeper up, a woman, an old woman, the second block down, and that got the engines back up, and that's how they all congregated.
2: Who was throwing Molotov cocktails?
1: The engines and the skinheads.
3: It was like a battle
1: outside. I've never seen anything like it in all my life.
4: Violence has broken out again in the Toxteth district of Liverpool, and more police have been drafted in from surrounding forces. Gangs of youths are out in the streets, and there are reports that a number of buildings have been set on fire.
5: I had the shop getting broken into, and I came out here, and that was what happened.
6: Throwing things out onto the pavement from there,
5: haven't they? Yes, they've stole things from there. They broke into the carpet place down here.
7: The electrical shop.
5: And they're still just taking the cars, the people are coming down and wrecking them.
7: I mean, this is really disgusting.
6: Just turning around, no police around at all. There are one or two cars turned over on their sides. Some of them look as if they've been set on fire. And there's just a lot of black smoke coming from one of the places down the far end here.

0: The Rolling Stones have proved that they're still the greatest rock show on earth. Their phenomenally successful tour of America collected a record $40 million at the gates, and they played to 3 million people in packed stadiums and arenas.
1: It was wonderful because yesterday the whole audience, 60,000 people, sang Happy Birthday to You, which was one of the highlights of my career, no doubt. It was really very emotional. And I'll never forget my 27th birthday.
2: 19 years with the Stones now, what's the achievement you're most proud of?
3: This tour.
2: This tour? Yeah. Why so?
3: It's the biggest tour we've ever done.

0: He's out, caught at forward short leg by Mike Gadding. Batten pad, Whitney unhappy to go, but England have retained the ashes. Willis taking the final wicket and Mike Brayley's triumph completed.
1: So the ashes go to England and the series goes to England. Man of the match, well, who else would you give it to but Ian Botham, who played that marvellous knock the other day, picked up wickets and took that splendid catch. Oh, sure.

0: can't be serious, man. You cannot be serious! That ball was on the line. Chalk flew up. It was clearly in. How can you possibly call that out? How many are you going to miss? That he's walking over. Everyone knows it's in this whole stadium. And you call it out? Explain that to me, will you?
1: 15-30.
2: Saw that serve in up for? You got the absolute pits of the world, you know that?
1: I'm going to award a point against you, Mr. McEnroe.
3: He's already had one warning. Loss of a point awarded by Mr. Edward James.
0: We're not going to have a point taken away because this guy's an incompetent fool. I said he was the pits of the world. That's exactly what he is. And I'm not going to have a point.
4: Morning, John.
5: Morning, my parents.
4: Did you have a good day yesterday?
5: I did have a good day yesterday.
6: You win your tournament, son?
5: I did win my tournament.
4: Did you get fined again?
5: I did get fined again.
4: Don't slurp your orange juice.
5: What did you say?
4: I've told you before not to slurp your orange juice.
5: You cannot be serious! You cannot be serious! I want to bring in Dad. I want to bring in Dad. I want to hear what Dad has to say. Let's bring in Dad. Let's hear what Dad has to say.
4: Did you hear a sound, Patrick?
6: The drink was slurped.
5: Jesus Christ! Why am I surrounded by incompetence? Why is everyone against

0: when I write the songs with Marco, there's always a strong lyrical side. And from the time of writing through the recording, I'm constantly thinking of ways to visually interpret the lyric. And the videos are purely taking the record into a sort of fantasy world.
1: Do you do all your own stunts? I mean, you're going through windows and jumping off horses and...
0: Yeah, I like to do my own stunts because I think that it gives it that little bit of professional aspect for me. The idea of somebody actually visibly seeing that it's you. But there still comes that little moment where you have to do it. And every moment I do it, I think, oh, why didn't I just make a record?

0: Buckingham Palace has announced the engagement of Prince Charles to Lady Diana Spencer. The wedding will be in the summer, probably at Westminster Abbey.
1: How do you feel on this marvellous day?
2: I'm positively delighted and frankly amazed that Diana is prepared to take me on.
1: Lady Diana, your feelings?
3: I'm just delighted, thrilled, blissfully happy.

0: comes the bride herself, Lady Diana Spencer, and her dress of ivory pure silk taffeta, a lovely cream, old cream colour, made of old lace. It's hand embroidered, listen to the cheers. And she really does look like a fairy tale princess, an absolute fairy tale, waving to the crowd.
1: Yes, the bridegroom has arrived at the church on time. Here he comes now with his procession, Prince Andrew alongside him, both in their full naval uniform, as the carriage draws up at the base of the steps. Once again, Prince Andrew gets out first. There are tremendous cheers here. The St. Paul's crowd are going absolutely mad as they see the bridegroom go up the steps. And here comes the bride.

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0: To my wedded husband.
1: To my wedded husband.
0: To have and to hold.
1: To have and to hold.
0: From this day forward.
1: From this day forward.
0: For better, for worse.
1: For better, for worse.
0: For richer, for poorer.
1: For richer, for poorer.
0: To love and to cherish.
1: To love and to cherish.
0: Till death us do part.
1: Till death us do part.
2: A love-struck Romeo. Sing the streets a serenade, laying everybody low.

0: the movie song. When you're gonna realize it was just that the time was wrong, Juliet.
1: President Sadat of Egypt is dead. He was assassinated at a military parade in Cairo, apparently by a group of his own soldiers who opened fire on the president and other dignitaries on the reviewing stand.
2: President Sadat, resplendent in a new gold-trimmed uniform as Field Marshal of the Egyptian Armed Forces, had taken the salute, laid a wreath on the tomb of the unknown soldier, and was reviewing an impressive display of Egyptian military might. Then, as the parade was reaching its climax, with most people's attention distracted by an aerobatic display, two grenades exploded, and a group of soldiers jumped from a military truck taking part in the parade and ran towards the president, firing from Kalashnikov automatic rifles. In spite of the literally thousands of troops surrounding the president, the group of assassins continued firing for well over a minute.

0: The long wait at Bobby Sands' bedside ended early this morning. The news of his death came in a terse statement from the Northern Ireland office. It said simply, Mr. Robert Sands, a prisoner in the maze, died today at 1:17 a.m. From the first day of his hunger strike, Sands was adamant that only a shift in government policy would end his fast. But despite the propaganda success of his election as an MP, he found the government in no mood to back down on the issue of special status. Increasingly, the question became not whether he would die, but when.
1: Petrol bombs coming over from houses around here up in Ballymurphy, coming over the fences, exploding in front of the police Land Rovers. Police are firing plastic bullets in retaliation. And a soldier is now in flames. A soldier is his clothes on fire. His colleagues coming to the rescue. His fire doused out by his colleagues. And now the soldier's coming under a great deal of fire, a great deal hail of fire bombs. The soldier whose clothes caught fire is now standing up, being helped away.
2: The van containing the bomb had apparently been parked outside the barracks for about half an hour before the explosion. Two men had been seen pushing it into the side of the road, and people living nearby said the guardsman's coach passed the same spot every day. The scene immediately after the blast was one of utter devastation. The van was blown to pieces, and the guardsman's coach, only yards away from it, took the full force of the explosion.
3: Last night, Mr. Paisley said it might be necessary for loyalists in the province to go out and kill the killers.
4: But I intend to march thousands upon thousands of men dedicated to Sir Ulster and to defeat the Irish Republican Army.
5: If an announcement that you're forming a private army, if an announcement that it's legitimate to judge people as killers and go out and kill them outside the law, if that is not incitement under the terms of the Incitement to Hatred Act, I don't know what is. And I think that it should be shown quite clearly that Mr. Paisley is not above the law.

damp. It's an overcast day here in London for the 7,500 who will run from Greenwich to Buckingham Palace. They're not all trained athletes, by the way. There are housewives, a couple of members of parliament, old age pensioners. There's a blind man, an air hostess, and a waiter who will run the distance carrying a tray of drinks, and he claims he won't spill a drop. And I can see at the moment a mass of people right down Greenwich. As far as the eye can see, there are thousands and thousands and thousands. I can see bobbing heads now. It's like a shoal of fish. It's like a flock of coloured birds flying through the sky, dotted right across this picture, right down towards Woolwich, where they will go next. It is a remarkable sight.

0: Bob Marley, the best-known and most influential star of reggae music, has died at the age of 36 in a hospital in Miami. Mr. Marley had been hailed by Jamaican Prime Minister Edward Seaga as a cultural ambassador. A month before his death, the Jamaican government awarded Mr. Marley the Order of Merit in recognition of his contribution to Jamaican culture.
1: Over the past few weeks, the pop music scene and the fashion scene have been influenced by a new youth cult, the New Romantics or the Blitz Kids.
2: The architects of this curious, optimistic movement now spreading across the country are Steve Strange and Rusty Egan.
3: It started out basically from a club and progressing into, like, I hate to call it a movement, moving into like a whole style of people's self-expression. The whole idea is complete change all the time, moving on with the music, with the clothes, with the styles.

0: exactly 2 months since we launched the Council for Social Democracy. Today, it becomes the Social Democratic Party. It is the biggest break in the pattern of British politics for at least 60 years, for two generations.
1: Ladies and gentlemen, tonight, we have seen the largest movement of votes that has ever taken place in any by-election in the British Isles. This is indeed a remarkable result. We believe that the election of the first Social Democratic Member of Parliament ever in this country is the beginning of what is for us a great movement of history, an idea that has found its time.
2: I think that Shirley's result, which is a stupendous result, I know it's been sort of written down a bit because it's been freely predicted over the last 2 weeks, but 3 months ago to have said you could win Crosby would have been absolutely amazing. And I think the reality now is that this is the strongest political force in the country, the Social Democrats and Liberals, and I think that it means that we have a very good chance of forming the government of the country whenever the election is called. My

Bill Haley, the man who gave the world the rock and roll classic Rock Around the Clock, has died at the age of 55 of natural causes. Haley was the first figure with whom the early adherents of rock and roll music could identify, and Rock Around the Clock became an anthem for the movement.

0: United Kingdom's entry. Box Fizz, very vivacious performance, full of beans. Certainly in the top five, I'd say. Could well be a winner.
1: The four members of Bucks Fizz, Cheryl Baker, 26, Jay Aston, 19, Michael Nolan, 26, and Bobby G, 27, won the Eurovision Song Contest in Dublin by just 4 points. For the second year running, Norway scored no points at all in the competition.

0: A major crisis has developed in Poland overnight involving outright confrontation between the state and the independent trade union Solidarity. About 2 hours ago, the Polish Prime Minister and party leader General Jaruzelski went on the radio to announce that a state of emergency had been declared and that the country was being taken over by what he called a military council of national salvation.
1: A convoy of some 200 military vehicles circulated through the centre of Warsaw last night in an apparently symbolic gesture of power. There could have been little alternative reason for it. Military experts believe Warsaw is now ringed by tanks and artillery, sufficient to contain massive civil disturbances. The contrast between Warsaw last week and the newly created military zone could hardly be greater. Systematically, the memory of the last 18 months here is being wiped off the surface of Poland.
2: Warsaw Radio began giving the first details of violent clashes between workers and security forces. The radio said the forces of order dispersed groups which were behaving aggressively. This is the first official indication of the seriousness of the situation in Poland. It may well be that the security forces have succeeded in crushing all opposition in the capital, but they've clearly met more determined resistance from workers occupying factories and collieries elsewhere, and Warsaw Radio is prepared to admit it.
3: As I speak to you tonight, the fate of a proud and ancient nation hangs in the balance. One of the ways the Polish people have demonstrated their solidarity in the face of martial law is by placing lighted candles in their windows to show that the light of liberty still glows in their hearts. A lighted candle will burn in the White House window as a small but certain beacon of our solidarity with the Polish people. I urge all of you to do the same tomorrow night on Christmas Eve. So, in a spirit of gratitude for what we've been able to achieve together over the past year, and looking forward to all that we hope to achieve together in the years ahead, Nancy and I want to wish you all the best of holiday seasons. As Charles Dickens said so well in A Christmas Carol, God bless us, everyone.

0: Part 27 of 30 Years of Rock was researched by Pete Frame and produced by Kevin Howlett. The series was devised by Stuart Grundy.
1: You probably think you're pretty good at multitasking behind the wheel. 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
3: Come in.
4: All right.
5: Ah, Mr. Pilkington, and how are we today?
4: Yeah, I'm all right, Doctor. Yeah, I've just come for my checkup.
5: Okay, then. 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
4: What?
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4: It's not that bad.
5: No.
6: I don't know why he was worried. You probably saved his life there.
4: Does he have to be here?
5: He's just a mate. Don't worry about him. He's just watching me at work.
7: For more information, visit the Prostate Cancer Charity website. Real men know all about it.
8: It was just another day. 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

0: It's a dog walk. 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I don't need to plan it. Check the tide. Check my phone. Why do I need to take my...
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0: Hello there, this is Ken Anton. I've just dropped by to tell you about an exciting event being broadcast here on Northern Air Hospital Radio this Saturday and Sunday. As part of the We Invented the Weekend event and a culmination of Volunteer Week, we'll be broadcasting live from the Imperial War Museum North. We'll be chatting with some of the museum's volunteers, including a veteran of the D-Day landings. Our music will reflect the period too, focusing on the 1920s to the 1950s. So join us this weekend, Saturday and Sunday, live between 11 a.m. and 5 p.m.
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0: Nice parking, Sam. And here comes Tanya on a bike, off to French class.
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1: Van 5 minutes.
0: Lost on me. 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
1: Merci.
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1: Oh Lord, you made many, many poor people. I realize, of course, it's no shame to be poor. But it's no great honor either. So what would have been so terrible if I had a small fortune?

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3: All right.
4: Ah, Mr. Pilkington, and how are we today?
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3: It's not that bad.
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3: Does he have to be here?
4: He's just a mate. Don't worry about him. He's just watching me at work.
5: For more information, visit the Prostate Cancer Charity website. 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
6: It was just another day. 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But then, just around the corner, came the unexpected. He'd let his speed creep a little too high as he approached a bend. And he was no longer driving at the right speed for the road. 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Don't let your speed creep.
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8: Hello there and welcome once again to My Favourite Song. It's the show where we've asked some well-known faces from the entertainment world to tell us what their favourite song is, so we can play it just for you. It really is an eclectic mix of songs and memories that we have for you during the next hour, so please do stay with us and see if their favourite song is your favourite song.
9: Hi everyone, this is Lee Mead, and one of my favourite songs of all time has to be Daydream Believer by the Monkees, and that Davy Jones vocal. It was such a hit, and even to this day, I enjoy singing it myself in my shows. I hope you enjoy this, and sending lots of love to you all, and I hope you'll get well soon. This is Daydream Believer.
10: 7A.
11: What number is this, Chip?
10: 7A.
11: Okay, not me, like, don't get excited, man. It's because I'm short, I know.

Hello, it's Cheryl Baker here from The Fizz. You know the one, used to be in Buck's Fizz, won the Eurovision Song Contest in 1981 with Making Your Mind Up. Well, surprisingly, although I think that's a fantastic song because it changed my life, it isn't my favourite. My favourite song is by Luther Vandross and it's called So Amazing. I fell in love with my husband to that song, and on our 10th anniversary we had our vows renewed and I walked down the aisle to So Amazing. So that's my song. I hope you enjoy it, and I truly hope that soon you'll feel much better than maybe you do now. Sending lots of love from me, Cheryl. Bye-bye.

Hi, my name's Sean Dooley, and I've been asked to tell you about my favourite song. I love music. I really love music. And to pick a favourite song, I find quite difficult. So I kind of make you a deal, and I'll talk about my favourite song at this moment in time. It is actually one of my all-time favourite songs anyway, but I'm kind of giving myself an out there, aren't I? It's by Elbow, who I adore, and it's called Lippy Kids. And the reason I love this song so much is because it takes me back to being a kid, summer holidays, sat on the coursey edge, as we call it in Barnsley, on the curbside, on the side of the path, and the nights just going by and playing football, and I don't know, just that whole thing about growing up. And it really, really, I just flash back listening to this song, and it makes me feel nice listening to it, and hopeful, I suppose, you know, build a rocket, boys, fly to the moon, take off, follow your dreams. So yeah, it's Lippy Kids by Elbow, and I hope, listening to it, all you patients listening to the radio right now, I hope it gives you a bit of warm nostalgia, and I hope you get better soon, and yeah, all the best.

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1: Hi, this is Kim Wilde here on Hospital Radio with my favourite song. Now, that's a hard thing to choose, isn't it? But I've decided to choose one from the 70s, from an amazing brother-sister partnership, The Carpenters. And one of my all-time favourite songs is Goodbye to Love. Just hope you all get better soon and that you're recovering well and soon out of hospital, getting on with your fabulous lives. Meanwhile, enjoy this. I hope it makes you feel as good as it makes me feel.
0: I'll

Hello, everybody. Wherever this finds you, I hope you're feeling okay, and hope this helps. This listening to the wonderful service that Hospital Radio provides. It's Mike Bushell here, and I've been honoured to ask to pick a favourite song, which is so hard to do, and tell you why, and hopefully you might even hear it. Now, if you're trying to get to sleep, you're trying to relax, it might not be the song for you. My favourite song is "The Sun Is Shining" by Axel N. Ingrosso. Why? Well, it was just a wonderful winter anthem, and I was skiing and it was playing for the après-ski, and people were dancing in their ski boots on the snow and the sun was shining, and it's just a wonderful tune. And then it became my fiancé and my song, really, Emily and mine song, and we actually had it as our first song at our wedding in the end. It's not your typical wedding song. Have a listen and it should uplift you, if nothing else. "The Sun Is Shining" by Axel N. Ingrosso, my favourite song, and our wedding song. All the best. Lots of love to everybody.

Hello, it's Dick here from Dick and Dom. If you used to watch Dick and Dom at the Bungalow back in the day, you'll know at the end of the show we used to do an item called Creamy Muck Muck. We'd shout out the words go, go, go, and this song would play. Ace of Spades, Motorhead. Enjoy, it's our favourite song.

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4: Welcome back to My Favourite Song. It's the show where we've asked a whole bunch of celebs to tell us about their favourite song so they can share it with you. Coming up, more hits and memories as we enjoy My Favourite Song. And first up in this half of the show, football manager extraordinaire Harry Redknapp shares his favourite song. Harry?
5: My favourite song is Gladys Knight, The Best Thing That Ever Happened To Me. The words say it all for me. I love that song. But I'd like to wish all you patients in hospitals all over the country, I wish you well and a speedy recovery, and stay strong and get well.

Hi, it's Ted Robbins here, and wishing you all the best if you're laid up in hospital at the moment. Hope you're feeling well and fine and dandy, and God bless all the NHS as well. Everybody working hard together. I know the feeling. My favourite song is The Beatles and Penny Lane, partly because I'm sort of related to Paul McCartney. My mum and Paul were first cousins. I don't go on about it because he hardly ever mentions me. But Penny Lane brings back great memories of growing up in Liverpool. So I hope you're feeling well really soon, and lots of love to you, and enjoy this one. Cheers, folks. Penny.

Hello, my name is Maxine Peake and I sometimes do a little bit of that there acting. I just want to say hello to everybody who's in hospital. I'm sending you lots and lots of love. Hope you all get well soonish or within the time that you're supposed to get soon. I don't really know what to say. You must be in there for a myriad of reasons, but I'm sending you loads of love and a big virtual hug. And I'm going to inform you of my favourite track, which is The Four Horsemen by Aphrodite's Child. It's Demis Roussos as you've never seen him before. Anyway, lots and lots of love. See you on the other side. Bye.

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1: Hello, this is Robert Bathurst, and I've been asked to nominate my favourite song for you today. And, well, this is my favourite song in this minute, maybe for the next 5 minutes. So before I change my mind, here goes. It's by the band Half Man, Half Biscuit. And if you've got time on your hands, and you might have, look up the HMHB Lyrics Project, put on your headphones, and block out the clatter of ward life by listening to and reading the funny, poetic, I think quite brilliant lyrics by the lead singer Nigel Blackwell. And here's a beautiful, sympathetic song about having a tricky, curmudgeonly neighbour who won't accept any help he's offered. It's got a long title. It's called Man of Constant Sorrow and a Garage in Constant Use. My best wishes to you all.

Hello, you lovely lot. It's Jodie Prenger here with my favourite song. My favourite song is D-I-S-C-O by Ottowan. Oh, I love this song. My auntie Olga used to stand me on a table and we used to dance away to this when I was a kid. Oh, happy memories, I tell you. Well, listen, enjoy, and sending you all lots of get well wishes and lots of love. All right, ta-ra, guys.

Well, that's just about all we have time for now. I hope you've enjoyed our celebrities telling us about their favourite song, and I wonder whether we've played a favourite song of yours in the last hour. Matthew Rolland from Hospital Radio Reading was responsible for getting all of our celebrities involved into

0: today's show, so thanks to him for all his hard work in making that happen. I'm Richard Smith saying thank you so much for listening to this edition of My Favourite Song, and we look forward to your company again very soon. And as we just have time left for one more, who's our final guest on the show today?
1: Hi, this is Tony Hadley on Hospital Radio, and a big hello to all the nurse staff and of course all the patients across the hospitals of the UK. Now, I've been asked, this is a very unusual question actually, what is my all-time favourite song? Now, with all the wonderful songs that there are, the artists, wow, what do you choose? But do you know what? I'm going to stick my neck out and I'm going to choose a song by Frank Sinatra. Now, this is a song that I've only sung in recent years. I think you have to have experienced all the ups and downs of life, and you've got to be of a certain age to be able to sing this song convincingly and with depth. And the song I've chosen for Hospital Radio is My Way by Frank Sinatra. I love this song. I get very emotional every time I sing it on stage. Absolutely amazing. And wishing everybody around the UK and the hospitals, all the staff and the patients and everybody, wishing you all very well. Lots of love from me. Take care. Bye-bye.

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3: All right.
2: Ah, Mr. Pilkington, and how are we today?
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3: It's not that bad.
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4: 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You probably saved his life there.
3: Does he have to be here?
2: He's just a mate. Don't worry about him. He's just watching me at work.
5: For more information, visit the Prostate Cancer Charity website. Real men know all about it.
6: It was just another day. A familiar drive through familiar country. 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And he was no longer driving at the right speed for the road. 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Don't let your speed creep.
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9: We present I'm Sorry I Haven't a Clue, the antidote to panel games. At the piano is Colin Sell, and your chairman is Jack D.
10: Hello, and welcome to I'm Sorry I Haven't a Clue. You join us this week on a second visit to the Bedfordshire town of Dunstable. Sir Asher Hucklesby was 5 times mayor between 1892 and 1906 and built an enormous hat factory here. Later they made smaller sizes. The eminent research biologists, husband and wife team, James and Georgina Benedict, worked here. Georgina devoted years to developing strains of benign bacteria, organisms to be used to treat disease. On publication, her results caused a sensation, but later she was exposed as a fraud. Her husband was naturally devastated to discover his wife had been faking her organisms. Dunstable is home to the last factory in Britain still producing traditional ventriloquist dummies. They're generally regarded as the best in the world, but they've never been advertised. The makers say their puppets speak for themselves. The town of Wootton Green is famous as the home of the last animal circus in Britain. However, the owner and ringmaster, Billy Carson, was recently hospitalised after an elephant sat on him. He was described as comfortable. The just got that. The Spiritualist Association of Great Britain was founded in Dunstable. The organisation is dedicated to holding public meetings for those who want to communicate with friends or relatives who've passed away. Alternatively, anyone who prefers to hear the voices of dead people in their own home can tune into Radio 4 Extra. The presenter of TV's Grand Designs, Kevin MacLeod, attended Dunstable Grammar. His programme typically looks at a couple who are struggling with a strict budget of no more than £800,000 or £900,000 as they fastidiously restore a 15th century half-timbered manor house interior to exactly resemble the check-in hall at Stansted Airport. The Royal Society for the Prevention of Accidents is based here. RoSPA was founded by two local men who got together to improve safety in the home and workplace and discovered they got on like a house on fire. RoSPA produced that classic poster showing how if you open your car door quickly, you can put a cyclist over the handlebars. Another good way is to shove a broom handle through his front wheel. RoSPA has worked for years in the cause of public safety, but there are certain unfortunate events even they've been unable to prevent. Let's meet the teams. On my left, Barry Cryer and Graham Garden. And on my right, Tim Brooke-Taylor and Tony Hawkes. And taking her usual position, ready to score on her desk, please welcome the delightful Samantha. Well, we start this week with another edition of the Uxbridge English Dictionary. The English language has many words which appear to refer to the same thing, but in fact have subtle differences in meaning. For example, many people don't know the difference between atmosphere and ambience. Well, an atmosphere refers to a mood or tone of prevailing emotional attitude, especially one associated with a specific place or time, whereas an ambience is what takes Barry Cryer back to his home after the show. But words are constantly changing their meaning, so I'll ask the teams to suggest any new definitions they may have spotted recently. Tim, can you start?
11: Tinker, thoughtful Irishman.
12: Barry.
13: Coffee, someone on whom one coughs.
10: Graham.
14: Himalayas, hermaphrodite chickens.
10: Tony?
15: Nutmeg, to assault the star of When Harry Met Sally.
11: Shire, a downpour in Gerrard's Cross.
14: Canary, extremely hirsute.
15: Niceties, pleasant sofas.
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15: Mumble, mother you want to take to a second-hand shop.
11: Deduce, what you get when you squeeze de-lemon.
13: Collier, like a collie, but more so.
15: Roulette, tiny law.
14: Boeing, a manufacturer of rubber aircraft.
15: Eczema, mother you have taken to a second-hand shop.
14: Polygamy, the ancient art of wife folding.
10: Uh, Well, the teams are going to sing along with a selection of discs now in the round called Pick Up Song. Samantha is back at the record deck with this week's discs. You should sing along, teams, until Samantha turns the volume down. If, when the music returns, you're within a midge's minim of the original, I'll be awarding points. And there's nothing lazier than catchphrase comedy. What's there nothing lazier than? This week's prize would delight any mobster who gets a little peckish cruising the hood. It's this gangster's Cornish pasty. Graham, you're to start, and I'd like you to accompany the Kinks singing Lola.
16: I met her in a club down in Old Soho, where you drink champagne and it tastes just like cherry cola. C-O-L-A cola. She walked up to me and she asked me to dance. I asked her her name in a dark brown voice. She said, Lola, L-O-L-A, Lola, la-la-la-la, Lola. 1, 2, 3, 4, 1, 2. Well, I'm not the world's most physical guy, but when she squeezed me tight, she nearly broke my smile.
10: Thank you, Graham. And can I ask, if you're going to walk out, can you at least break your step? So, your next, Barry, I'd like you to accompany Manfred Mann singing the Mighty Quinn.

0: Hey, Quinn. 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You'll not see nothing like the mighty Quinn. Dee, dee, dee, dee, dee, dee, dee, dee, dee, dee, dee. Everybody's building ships and boats. Some are building monuments, others dummy pound notes. Everybody's in despair, every girl and boy. But when Quinn the Eskimo gets here, everybody's gonna jump for joy.
1: Thank you very much, Barry. Tim, you're next. Can you accompany Justin Bieber singing Baby?

0: care. Just shout whenever, and I'll be there. You are my love, you are my heart, and we will never, ever, ever be apart. Are we an item? Girl, quit playing. We're just friends. What are you saying? Say there's another, and look right in my eyes. My first love broke my heart for the first time, and I was like, baby, baby, baby. Oh, I was like a baby, baby, baby.
1: Tim, I hope you realise if you pretend to be that age on the internet, you get arrested. So, Tony, finally you. Can you accompany Korean rapper Psy with his hit song Gangnam Style?
2: Oppa Gangnam Style. Gangnam Style.
1: Tony Hawk singing those words that we all know and love so well. The teams are going to do some acting now in the round called Sound Charades. Yay! This is the team's version of the old TV mime show, Give Us a Clue. It's difficult to see how you could improve on the original, but if anyone can, this four can't. Tim and Tony, you're to start. And your title will shortly be displayed to the audience via the laser display screen. 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
1: Okay, so you're guessing this one, Barry and Graham. An audience, do feel free to clap if they're getting warm with their guesses. Off you go, please, Tony and Tim.
4: It's a TV program and it's got four words if you need that.
5: TV, four words. What's it called?
4: And it goes like this.
5: Mm-hmm. Well, welcome back to Weight Watchers. It's been a while, Mr. Pickles.
6: Oh, please call me Eric.
5: Eric, don't stay out there. Come on in. Oh, you can't. I'll come out to you, which is handy because this is where the Speak Your Weight machine is. If you'd like to just pop yourself on.
6: No coach parties. One at a time.
5: Right, it should give us the readout now and tell us what your target is.
6: You need to lose 71,428 stone.
7: The end. Is the word weight in the title?
4: No.
7: Yes. I think...
5: Did you just remember where you were?
7: Yes.
5: What was the weight again that you had to lose?
4: It was 71,428 stone.
5: Is that a ton?
8: No, but you're on the right line.
5: Yes.
8: Keep calculating.
7: A stone.
4: It's the amount he's got to lose or drop, if you like.
7: Drop.
5: Ah.
7: Drop. Thank you for the word drop.
5: It's going the other way from ton, then, isn't it? Pound.
7: Yeah. Ah.
5: The million pound pounds. Drop.
1: All right, your turn, Barry and Graham. Your title's now being exhibited on the laser display board. And... Once again, the mystery voice for listeners at home.
3: Flog it. Flog it.
5: That's a TV show.
7: Two words.
5: Two words. Goes like this. Good Lord, I say, what are you going to do with that dead horse?

0: Yeah, yeah. Funny when you know, isn't it?
1: My next line was going to be, I would have thought it was obvious. Obviously not.
2: Cheerio.
0: That's all you're giving us, is it?
1: That's all we're giving
2: you. Yeah.
0: Dead horse.
3: A dead horse, right.
0: X something.
2: Remember the question, what are you going to do with that dead horse?
0: Oh, what are you going to...
3: We're going to bury it.
1: I don't believe this. We thought this would be over in about 10 seconds.
3: Yeah, but then
1: you've never heard that before.
2: What would you do with a dead horse?
0: Take it to the tip. Is there a show called Take It to the Tip?
3: Oh, shooting stars. Oh. Well, you'd shoot it.
2: What is there no point in doing to a dead horse?
0: Flogging it.
1: But what is the title?
0: Flog it.
3: Flog it.
4: Well done, Tim and Tony.
3: You can help us on the next one.
4: Let's try another round. Here's a further title going up on the lazy display board for you, Tim and Tony.
2: You can consolidate your lead.
3: Thank you.
1: You're on a roll.
4: And once again, the mystery voice for listeners at home.
5: Pick of the week. Pick of the week.
3: It's a radio programme, and it's got four words, and it goes like this.
0: I'll take the puny one.
3: Well, I'll take the anemic one, then.
0: Mm-hmm. Good choice. I'll have the feeble one.
3: Well, I'll take the pale one.
0: I'll take the spineless, flimsy one.
3: I'll have the sick-looking one.
0: I'll take the pitiful, gutless one.
3: Oh, great. That's the best of them. You left me nothing. I'll just have to take Michael Gove, then. It's got nothing to do with horses.
2: Anything to do with the week?
3: Yes.
2: Yes.
1: Four words.
3: What do you do with your nose?
1: Pick. Pick of the week. Pick of the week.
4: Okay, well, as the final title has been displayed for you, Barry and Graham, and the mystery voice for listeners at home.
5: All About Eve. All About Eve.
2: It's a film. Three words.
1: Three words. Go and on. It goes rather like this.
2: Himish.
1: Ah. Dougal, you'll have had your tea.
2: I see you're up a ladder.
1: Oh, it's a lovely view from up here.
2: I wish I could say the same. But, whatever are you doing up there?
1: Well, since you ask...
2: Yes?
1: I'm doing a little work on the underside of this projecting roof.
2: But, Hamish, man, you know nothing about the care and maintenance of the underside of a projecting roof.
1: That's just where you're wrong, old friend. Look!
2: I'm trying not to.
1: No. Look at this wee book. Everything you need to know about the underside of projecting roofs. Oh,
2: so it is. But, Chings, have you noticed?
1: What?
2: They've left the letter S off the end of the title.
1: They have. It be looks like the title of a film, doesn't it?
3: Could it be All About Eve?
4: Well, it's now time to play the game called Mornington Crescent. The first I noticed from the pile of correspondence spilling out of the fan mail shredder... we've received a letter. It comes from a Mrs. Trellis of North Wales. She writes, "Dear Sir or Madam, have you had that operation yet?" Well, sincerely, Mrs. Trellis. So on with the game, which this week... This week will be played to standard Olympic rules. Oh. So all locations with connections to Greece or Athens score double. Just one other thing. Greek Street is out of bounds. Oh, and so is Olympia. So, Tim, you can start.
3: Thanks very much. Seven sisters. They're Greek.
6: Oh.
2: Where's that kebab shop?
6: What? Tottenham Court Road.
2: Yeah.
0: Olive Road. I think there's an...
6: That's right.
3: You get extra points.
2: Olive Road, yes. He's got a double point on that.
3: I think we'd better ask Jack.
6: Yeah.
4: But it doesn't, though, because olives aren't specific to Greece. They could be Spain, France, Italy, Asda, anywhere.
0: Tough. Yeah.
4: Look, do you want it played properly or not? No point booing when you don't know the rules. So, Graham.
2: Hellespont and Castle.
3: Ooh. You've been taking lessons. Bronze Street. Bronze Street, Southeast 8. It's Olympic.
4: What's Olympic about Bronze Street?
3: Bronze. It's where you get it.
6: Oh. Dear.
4: Again, bronze can apply to all kinds of things.
0: God, he's tough so tonight.
4: I'm not...
6: Are you allowing that, Jack?
4: No, well, I'm not giving double points. It's allowed, but it's not double points.
6: Okay. Hammersmith Apollo.
4: Yes, that's double points to Barry.
6: Thank God.
3: Money well spent, Barry.
0: Am I allowed Alexander the Great Portland Street?
6: Oh, please.
2: Yeah, all right. They're getting a bit...
6: No, you're flogging a dead horse there.
2: Right. Gloves are off. Cyclops House. Know where that is? It's One Eyed Park Corner.
4: Don't push your luck, buddy.
3: Temple.
6: Temple? I've got a double coming up here. Mornington Crescent.
2: Yes.
4: Well, we move on to a round about marketing now. In a recent customer survey, we discovered that 78% of our listeners dislike pointless statistics. The other 22% like statistics that look like two little ducks laying eggs. It's a joke that works better on the page, if I'm honest. Although we know him now as a scriptwriter to the stars, Barry Cryer's first job was in an advertising agency where he cut his teeth banging away at an old typewriter. And then someone told him you type with your fingers. I'll present the teams with the strap lines of some genuine advertisements, and the team's task is to identify the product or organisation being advertised. So can we start with you, Tim? This is the advertising slogan. What's it for? Keep walking.
3: Virgin Trains.
4: It's actually Johnny Walker.
3: Oh.
4: Barry, here's one for you. What's the company this is advertising? You'll wonder where the yellow went.
6: Armitage Shanks.
4: It was actually Pepsodent. Graham,
2: yeah.
4: Do you eat the red ones last?
2: That's the Springwatch squirrel selection.
4: It's actually a Smarties advert. Tony, screw yourself.
0: The Nick Clegg story.
4: It's IKEA. Back to you, Tim. Say goodbye to the bag.
3: Divorce lawyers. Nothing personal at all.
4: It's a Dyson vacuum cleaner. Barry, top breeders recommend it.
1: and Summers.
4: Pedigree chum. Graham, bet you can't eat three.
7: The Korean Kennel Club.
4: Well, it's shredded wheat, of course. Another one for you, Tony. Pick up a penguin.
0: The George the Sixth Zoo.
4: Penguin biscuits. Tim, you again. If you like a lot of chocolate on your biscuit, join our club.
3: The euphemism club.
4: Should we take a brief break? Here's some for any of you to have a go at. It's too orangey for crows. It's just for me and my dog.
7: Dale Winton instant tan.
4: It's Kia Ora. Plop, plop, fizz, fizz. Oh, what a relief it is.
7: Do you really want to know? Let's try X-Lax.
4: It was actually Alka-Seltzer. Come home to a real fire.
0: The Afghanistan tourist board.
4: So it was the cold board. Last one. Snap, crackle, pop.
1: Dunstable crematorium.
4: Kellogg's Rice Krispies.
1: Close.
4: And so, ladies and gentlemen, as the trawler man of time hauls on the fishnets of fate, and the first mate tells him how good his legs look in them, I notice it's the end of the show. So from the team, Samantha, myself, and our audience here in Dunstable, it's goodbye. Goodbye!
8: Barry Cryer, Graham Garden, Timbrook Taylor and Tony Hawks who have been given silly things to do by Jack D, with Colin Sell setting some of them to music. The programme consultant was Ian Pattinson and the producer was John Naismith.
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13: We present An Actor's Life for Me, starring John Gordon Sinclair, Gary Waldhorn and Caroline Quentin. Episode 2, Fathers and Sons.
14: Oh, I thought you were wonderful, Robert.
15: Thanks, Mum.
14: Oh, wonderful. I'm so proud of you. Hey, but why did you cut the to be or not to be speech from the play? I like that one.
15: We're doing Macbeth.
16: Oh, don't be silly, Jean. Your mother knows nothing about the theatre, Robert.
14: Aye.
16: Probably explains why she thought you were wonderful.
14: God.
15: You didn't like my Macbeth then, Dad?
16: No, I didn't say that. No, you weren't bad. Not as good as Duncan MacLeish, but he was the finest Macbeth I've ever seen. But you weren't bad.
15: Duncan MacLeish?
14: Aye, the local bobby in the Strathmore Players, remember?
16: Ah, he was superb.
15: The local bobby? I saw that performance.
16: Aye. I'll never forget his big soliloquies.
15: He never remembered them.
16: Oh, no, lad.
15: Come on, Dad. The prompter had a bigger part than he did.
16: Nonsense. He didn't need any help at all.
14: And he did the to be or not to be speech.
16: Nah, he did get a bit muddled up, yeah. But at least he didn't mumble like you actors today.
15: Oh, God.
16: And he had a decent haircut, too. So he looked right. He looked like a king.
15: He looked like a policeman. He had his helmet on in the first act.
16: Oh, that was an accident.
15: And he carried his walkie-talkie. I never knew if he was more disturbed by the witches or reports of a break-in down Stirling Crescent.
16: Well, be that as it may.
15: Anyway, I'm sorry I couldn't match up to that memorable performance, Dad.
16: Now, don't you get sarcastic with me, son.
14: Now, Luke, you just stop it, you two.
17: Sorry to keep you. I brought the car around to the stage door.
14: Oh, thank you, dear. We mustn't miss that train, Gordon.
16: No.
14: Hey, and the best of luck with the last few performances, Robert. Hey, what are you doing next? Have you any ideas?
15: Don't know.
16: Getting his hair cut, I hope.
17: Actually, we're going away for a week.
14: Oh, that's nice. You never said, Robert.
15: I never knew. I thought we'd already had our holiday this year, Sue, when I did that location filming.
14: Filming it? Oh, did you hear that, Gordon?
16: Nah.
15: A little thing set in Moscow, Mum.
14: Moscow? Oh, hey, that's exciting.
17: They shot it in Bradford. 3 days in Bradford is not my idea of an annual holiday, Robert.
15: We can't afford another one.
14: Hey, you could come and stay with us for a few days, dear. In fact, it'll be super next week.
15: Will it?
14: Aye. The Strathmore players are doing Peer Gynt.
15: Oh, great.
17: No, I've decided. We're going abroad, actually. Amsterdam.
15: Sue.
17: Robert keeps putting off holidays, you see, so that he's around for work.
16: Oh, life's one big long holiday for him, the amount of work he gets.
15: Charming.
17: In fact, we haven't really had a holiday for 3 years, and I'm fed up with it. So we're leaving on Monday, and he's going to tell Desmond he's not available.
15: But Sue...
17: Aren't you, Robert?
15: Right. I'm not available, Desmond.
18: Don't be silly, you must be.
15: She's bought the tickets. I don't particularly want to go, but she insists. We're flying to Amsterdam on Monday morning.
18: Amsterdam?
15: Schiphol.
18: Oh, I've heard it's quite pleasant.
15: No, Schiphol, Desmond. It's the name of the airport.
18: Oh. Well, you're missing the golden opportunity, old boy.
15: Not another of your golden opportunities. The last time we cancelled a holiday was when you promised me a hit in the West End musical.
18: I thought it would be a huge success.
15: A huge success? A musical about the Falklands War. From the Argentinian point of view. Entitled Gotcha.
18: It had a catchy song.
15: Whatcha, we gotcha. What a lesson we taughtcha.
18: Well, I thought it was catchy. The lyrics had a lot of punch.
15: So did the sailors who came to see it.
18: Yes, it was probably a bit of a mistake opening in Portsmouth.
15: A bit of a mistake. The stage was invaded more often than the Falklands were.
18: Still, you were very good as that injured captain.
15: I wasn't supposed to be injured.
18: No, well, this time I really have got you a good part, Robert. A very good part. But it's a night shoot. The night after you leave. The part's a gravedigger.
15: A gravedigger?
18: It's about a village. In this episode, they're exhuming a body at midnight. It's only a small part, but the thing is, if they get a series, he'd be a regular character. It'd be 6 months' work, old boy.
15: 6 months? Wow.
18: You can't afford to turn down an opportunity like this. I remember an actress years ago. I got her a part in Emergency Ward 10, and she turned that down to go on holiday. She's never done any telly since.
15: What was her name?
18: Julie Christie.
15: Well,
18: you want to do it, Robert? Can't you put your flight off a day?
15: Desmond, if Sue found out I was moving her holiday, she'd go spare.
18: Say you've got a sick relative. That sick uncle of yours. Tell her his breathing's giving cause for concern.
15: Well, it certainly would be. He died last year.
18: Well, how about a funeral then?
15: I think they've buried him already.
18: Well, not his funeral. Someone else's.
15: Well, you mean knock off an aunt so I can go to hers? That's a bit extreme, isn't it?
18: No, I don't know. But you ought to do something.
15: Yeah. You give me an idea, actually. I'll do the part, Desmond.
18: Good boy.
15: It's too good a chance to miss.
18: I'll get you all the details. Find out what you've got to do. All I know at the moment is you're digging a grave.
15: Might be my own.
17: You don't need any jabs for Amsterdam.
15: Thank God for that. I can't stand injections.
17: There's lots to see. The Rijksmuseum, the canals, the bulbs. I can't wait.
15: Nor can I. God. I just hope nothing happens to spoil it. Oh, no! Oh, dear!
17: What is it?
15: Oh, Lord! How would you feel if we couldn't leave till Tuesday, Sue?
17: What?
15: You know, a day late.
17: Have you got some sort of job lined up?
15: No,
17: because if you have, Robert...
15: No, it's nothing like that. It's just... Well, you better read this. Third one down.
17: Burns, Edward. Beloved husband of Sheila and father of Jessica. Died suddenly on the 11th. I'm sorry, I don't understand.
15: You wouldn't. But that man... That man was my father.
17: Your what?
15: My father. I'll have to go to his funeral on Monday.
17: Your father?
15: I never told you that before, but... They had me adopted. They were very young and...
17: You're telling me? It says here, died suddenly on the 11th, aged 34.
15: No, no. Sorry, it's the fourth one down. Ronald Mullins. I'm a bit shocked, that's all.
17: Ronald Mullins, dearest husband of Lynn and father of Barry, died peacefully after a long illness.
15: That's the one.
17: Oh, I'm sorry, Robert. I had no idea. No idea at all. How awful for you.
15: Yeah, it's very distressing.
17: Yes, of course, I know. Did you ever meet him?
15: No, never.
17: But presumably you know something about him. Well, if you know his name, you'd know what he did. What he looked like.
15: He was a grave digger.
17: A grave digger?
15: Vicar, I mean, you know. And I once saw a photo. He was tall, dark, and handsome, and... I'm sorry,
17: No, I'm sorry. I shouldn't be asking you. It's just so sad. He rejected you at birth, and you never got back together. You never made it up.
15: I think I made up quite a lot.
17: So, what about Gordon and Jean?
15: Well, they adopted me when they found they couldn't have children of their own.
17: But you've got an older brother and two younger sisters.
15: Yeah. When they found they couldn't have children for a little while. Then they found they could again.
17: Oh, you know, I'm sure I remember Jean saying that you were an extremely easy birth.
15: Well, I was. She didn't have to do it. That's her way of talking about it.
17: Oh, I see.
15: And it explains why I don't get on well with Dad, Gordon. We've got nothing in common.
17: Oh, of course.
15: Anyway, you can imagine, since I found out the name of my real father, it's made quite a big impact on me, so I'd quite like to go to Reginald's funeral and...
17: Ronald's funeral.
15: Ronald's funeral and pay my last respects and...
17: I understand. Of course you must.
15: Thank you.
17: And I must come with you.
15: What?
17: Well, you'll need me by your side.
15: No, I won't. Honestly, I won't.
17: I'm sure it's right that I come with you, Robert. After all, it's going to be a very traumatic and upsetting occasion.
15: Well, it is now. I think I'm going for a lie down.
19: What's the matter with you, woman? You're not still fussing about Robert.
14: I just think that you could be a bit nicer to him, a bit more encouraging.
19: I don't know what you mean.
14: Well, telling him he's not bad as Macbeth. Well, why can't you lie a bit?
19: I was lying. I thought he was terrible.
14: Well, lie a bit more then.
19: Aye. Ach, maybe I'll give him a wee ring. See how he is.
14: It's a good idea.
19: Aye. Wish him luck for the holiday. Ah, they're due to leave today.
20: Hello? 226-5106?
19: Hello, dear. I just wanted a word with Robert. It's Gordon.
20: Oh, it's a bit awkward, actually. He's in the car. We're about to dash off to a funeral.
19: A funeral?
20: Yeah, it's too complicated to explain, but look, While you're there, I just want to say I think you're terrific.
16: Eh, I beg your pardon?
20: Looking after Robert like you have, he's told me, you see, that he's not your son.
16: not my son?
20: That you're not his real dad, and I think you're fantastic treating him like your own. It's great.
16: What?
20: Yeah, I better go. I'll see you soon. Bye.
16: Jean? Jean, could I have a wee word with you?
5: How'd you feel?
16: Terrible.
5: Your mother looks very dignified.
16: What? Oh, yes.
5: She's lovely. Very elegant. Though I must say, I never expected her to be Chinese.
16: Nor did I.
21: Welcome to St. Michael's. We are gathered here this afternoon to say goodbye to a dear husband, father, and friend, Ronald Mullins. He was a man I knew for many years, as a boy, as a student, and as a young man going into his chosen field of aeronautical engineering.
5: I thought he was a vicar.
16: No, Vickers. He worked at Vickers, that's what I said.
5: Oh!
21: Eventually becoming one of de Havilland's leading engineers.
16: And then he moved to de Havilland's.
21: Ronald, as we all know, was only 5'3" in height.
5: You said he was tall.
16: Well, tall-ish.
5: 5'3"?
21: And yet, he was such a powerhouse that he seemed like a veritable giant.
16: Exactly. He seemed tall.
21: But above all, he was a very courageous man, especially in the way that he coped with the unfortunate hereditary psychological disorder that afflicted him for many years.
5: Hereditary psychological disorder?
21: A disorder that led to short bouts of rudeness and irrational behaviour.
5: Oh, no! You've got it too!
16: Of course I haven't.
5: Yes, you have, except yours are long bouts.
22: Thank you for coming.
23: Mother, we should leave in precisely 1 minute.
22: Yes, not now, Barry. Thank you for coming.
23: We're due at the creme at precisely 3:15. From here to there at her speed, it takes 17 minutes exactly.
22: Look.
23: I've timed it.
22: I'm sorry. Thank you for coming.
5: She looks a bit fraught.
16: Yes, can we go now?
5: We must speak to her first.
22: What?
5: Well, we can't go without saying something. She might be able to help you, Robert. Your mind's disturbed.
16: It will be if this goes on.
22: Thank you for coming. Goodbye.
5: You don't know us, I'm afraid.
16: Sir, please.
5: It's really rather awkward, you see, because...
22: Yes?
5: Robert, say something.
16: Goodbye.
5: Not that. Come back.
16: Let go of me.
5: Robert's a bit embarrassed, but the thing is, well, it's really wonderful. In fact, it's so wonderful, I just have to tell you.
16: No, you don't.
22: Tell me what?
5: You may have lost a husband, but you have found a son.
22: I beg your pardon?
16: Oh, God, I'm going to die. Please let me die.
22: Oh, I know what.
16: That was the most embarrassing afternoon of my entire life.
5: Well, it's not my fault. I thought she was your mother. You told me she was your mother.
16: I made a mistake.
5: A mistake?
16: Do you know, and I was confused.
5: You're confused. Look, let's get this right. Someone else is your mother.
16: Yes.
5: But Ronald is definitely your father.
16: Of course he's my father. I told you.
5: Good. I just wish I hadn't told his widow.
16: No, that was a bit unfortunate.
5: She'd no idea he'd got an illegitimate son.
16: No. Nor had he.
5: I'm not surprised you went completely hysterical. He must have been carrying on with this other woman for the first 2 years of his marriage.
16: I suppose he must.
5: I've never seen a woman swear at a funeral before.
16: No.
5: Or rip a wreath apart with her teeth.
16: Or kick a coffin. It was very embarrassing. I'm just glad it's all over, that's all.
5: Over? It's just starting. We've got to find out about this disorder of yours now.
16: Oh, no.
5: Don't worry. I've left the family our name and address. They can give us some advice. And I'll book you in with a psychiatrist when we get home.
16: Desmond, you've got to help me. You got me into this.
24: What's the matter, old boy?
15: I pretended I was adopted so I could go to some bloke's funeral today. I told Sue he was my dad, but it all went wrong, and now she wants to send me for psychiatric treatment.
2: Now, old boy. I know exactly what to do. This calls for my talent for voices.
17: 2265106, hello?
2: Miss Bishop, this is Heinrich

0: I'm sorry, I do not German speak.
1: But you are German.
0: Ah, yeah, but I have not been back for a few months. I forget it.
1: Desmond, what are you doing?
0: Are your pardon back?
1: I know Robert's frightened of going to see a doctor, but really, roping you in to help him is pathetic. He's got to face up to it.
0: Yes. Sorry, dear.
2: Who is it, Sue?
1: Your agent, Dr. Desmond Mengele.
2: What?
1: You better speak to him whilst I get the door.
2: Desmond! Desmond, what's going on?
0: Sorry, old chap. Nearly fooled her, I think.
2: Nearly.
0: But look, don't worry. She still thinks you're adopted. All you've got to do now is sneak out tonight after she's gone to sleep and nip off to the shoot.
2: Oh, yeah, easy.
0: And nothing terrible can happen before then, so relax.
2: Great, thanks.
1: Robert! Look who's come to visit.
3: Hello, brother. Gosh, I can't tell you the thrill it gives me to say that. Brother.
4: Buddy, thought I'd just pop round so we can get to know each other. Do you know, I only live 7.3 miles away, door to door.
2: Oh, joy.
4: Well, gate to gate, in actual fact. Door to door would be a tiny fraction further. And I've got a special treat for this evening. I've got the family photo album in the Metro. And these are the pictures of our most recent holiday to Morocco. I took them with my Praktika XR3, using a 28-70 zoom. It is automatic, though. Of course, I've got a manual adapter, so I can put it down a couple of stops for water sports photography.
2: Oh, is this the last lot?
4: Yeah, afraid so. I've done the 11 other albums.
1: What's your mother doing, Barry?
4: She was a bit upset, so she's under heavy sedation.
2: Pills, or did you just show her some photos?
4: Sorry?
2: Nothing.
4: Anyway, this one's of your Aunt Mary, Robert. That's Dad's sister, with some people we met on holiday. It took me ages to get it right, actually. Well, the f-stop was 2.8, and of course the shutter speed was 1/250th. And I had to wait till the sun was just slipping behind the mountain. Oh, forever.
1: And which one's Aunt Mary?
4: The one yawning in the middle.
2: They're all yawning.
4: No, the tall one, next to the man with his eyes closed.
2: About to topple over.
4: Yeah, that's it. And this one's Dad on a camel. Oh, took forever to centre it perfectly. Doesn't he look just like his sister?
2: Yeah, he's yawning too.
1: Barry, talking about your father, about this hereditary disorder of his.
4: Oh, yes, that, yes. That wasn't very nice at all.
1: No.
4: But I haven't got it, you know. They reckon it could have skipped a generation. I'm perfectly normal.
2: You don't see.
4: Yes, mind you, I do have to be very careful. It might be a dormant gene, you see, so something could bring it on.
1: Like what? Because Robert will have to do the same, won't you, Robert?
4: Hmm. Yeah, I suppose he will.
2: Look, Sue.
4: Well, I never touch alcohol, Robert.
2: Oh, brilliant.
4: Or any stimulant, coffee, tea. In fact, I only really drink goat's milk. Apparently that's best.
2: Goat's milk?
4: 2 pints a day. Very high in protein.
2: It's very high in smell.
1: Where do we get it from?
4: Well, a goat?
1: Yes. No, I mean, does the milkman deliver it?
4: Oh, yes, yes.
2: So I am not drinking goat's milk.
1: Oh, don't be silly. What about food, Barry?
4: Oh, food's no problem at all.
2: Thank goodness for that.
4: As long as you stick to goat's cheese, fresh vegetables and certain kinds of meat.
1: Oh, that's not too bad.
4: Like tripe and sheep's brains.
2: I'm sorry, did you say tripe?
4: Yes. Oh, and you must have plenty of liver.
2: Liver? Goat's liver? Dog's liver?
4: No, ordinary calf's liver.
1: Oh, you like eating liver, Robert.
2: I know.
4: You don't eat it. You have it injected.
2: Injected?
4: Yes, liver injections, you know, once a week. That way you get it in concentrated form, you see. I'll tell you, my backside's like a dartboard these days.
2: I see, so let me get this right. It's tripe and vegetables washed down with a pint of goat's milk and a pound of liver pumped up your bum.
4: Well, yes.
2: And that's what keeps

0: You've seen, is it?
1: Seems to do the trick.
0: Barry, this diet of yours, some doctor fixed it for you, did he?
1: Yes, the family specialist. Why?
0: I just wonder whether he had an ulterior motive, like you'd been showing him your photos or something. God, I thought he'd never go. He was here for 4.5 hours, Sue.
2: Oh, I know.
0: He only left because I turned off the electricity and pretended we did a power cut.
2: He's lonely, he said. He hasn't got any friends.
0: Oh, I'm not surprised.
2: He's had a hard life. You heard how your father treated him, swearing, screaming, wandering off for days at a time.
0: He was obviously saner than they thought.
2: Don't be horrible, Robert. He's your brother.
0: Oh,
2: and we're his family, so we ought to take an interest in him. Get to know him, make him feel welcome.
0: You didn't have to invite him on holiday, though.
2: But it was a gesture.
0: Well, I can think of a better gesture for Barry. We've got 6 days in Amsterdam with him. Now we'll spend the whole time posing for his photographs. 5 hours by a tulip waiting for it to bloom.
2: Oh, don't be silly. Come on, it's nearly midnight. Time for bed.
0: Midnight? Oh, my God, I've got to be...
2: What?
0: Nothing. You go to bed, I'll join you a bit later.
2: What?
0: No, it's okay, I've got... I'm not going anywhere. I just want to stay up and watch the telly.
2: Watch the telly? It's 10 to 12, what's on?
0: Prisoner on Cell Block H. It's a must, I don't want to miss it.
2: I thought you were already depressed.
0: No, it's great. Besides, there's a part on offer, an English prisoner. Desmond thinks I'd be great for it.
2: But it's a women's prison, Robert.
0: Well, you know what a range I've got. All right, I won't watch it. I'll just sit and think. You go off to bed.
2: Sit and think? Are you all right?
0: Of course I'm all right. Just go to sleep. Quickly.
2: You're behaving very oddly.
0: I'm perfectly all right, I tell you. Now, for God's sake, leave me alone.
2: Yeah, right. Sorry, I breathed. Good night.
0: Good night.
2: Two 2 6 5 1 0 6. Hello?
3: Miss Bishop, Sergeant Robbins here. You rang us about your missing fiancé.
2: Oh, yes, yeah. I woke up at 1:30 and he'd gone. I think it must be something to do with his illness.
3: Well, we found him.
2: Oh, thank heavens for that.
3: Walking the streets. A car's bringing him back now. He didn't want to come. Said he was on his way to a cemetery.
2: What?
3: Yeah, he was a bit hysterical. Something about he got a job to do, exhuming some grave.
2: Oh, my God, he was going to dig up his dad.
3: Eh?
2: He's only just been buried. Oh, the poor man. It's more serious than I thought.
3: Oh, don't let him wander off again.
2: No, don't you worry. I'll give him a sedative as soon as he comes in.
4: Oh, coming.
0: Well, it's you, Desmond.
4: Why didn't you answer the phone, Robert? I've been ringing all morning.
0: I've been asleep.
4: Ah, so that's why you missed the filming, is it? The film company rang me and told me you didn't turn up. You were in bed, were you?
0: I was in a police car.
4: What?
0: Desmond, at this moment, Sue is out buying sedatives in bulk and probably a straitjacket if she can find one.
4: Sorry?
0: Thanks to you and this job of yours, I've got a dead lunatic father. There's a pound of tripe boiling in the kitchen for my lunch. And I'm about to go on holiday with the most boring man in the world.
4: Ah.
0: In fact, the only possibly good thing about this whole affair is that Sue doesn't know I was going to work. She'd probably kill me if she found out. Luckily, she still thinks I'm adopted.
4: Oh, good.
2: Robert! I've just met Gordon and Jean outside. They seem a bit upset about something. They've calmed down, specially.
0: What?
5: I want a word with you, my lad.
0: Dad!
5: What's all this you've been telling Sue? That I'm no your father?
0: Oh, no.
5: I've had it out with your mother. And she denies everything. She says she's never been with another man.
6: Oh, I haven't. I don't know what you're saying, Robbie. It must be some mistake.
5: So what's it all about, eh? Come on.
0: I made it all up, that's all.
5: What?
2: Made what up?
0: Everything. I'd got a job lined up yesterday, so I had to delay the holiday, so I pretended I'd got another family so I could go to her funeral. That's all.
2: So you're not adopted after all?
0: No.
2: And you're not illegitimate?
0: No.
2: just a bastard.
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11: Does he have to be here?
12: He's just a mate. Don't worry about him. He's just watching me at work.
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14: It was just another day. A familiar drive through familiar country. But then, just around the corner, came the unexpected. He'd let his speed creep a little too high as he approached a bend. And he was no longer driving at the right speed for the road. 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
2: And Matt Phillips, Thursday.
1: Yes.
2: Nearly the end of the week.
1: It is, how are you?
2: I'm fantastic today.
1: Yeah, it's bright and early, isn't it?
2: It's too early.
1: Why did we volunteer for this?
2: Because no one else would do it.
1: That's true. 7 till 9 every day of the week, Monday to Friday, that's us.
2: It is. Why don't we do 7 till 9 p.m.?
1: Because...
2: Oh, then it wouldn't be the breakfast show,
1: no,
2: would it?
1: No, it wouldn't.
2: But it is breakfast somewhere.
1: Well, it would be in Australia, wouldn't it? Because they're
2: would.
1: 12 hours ahead of us.
2: Right, so let's do...
1: The Australian breakfast show. At dinner
2: on
1: time.
2: On our heads.
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0: Hello there, this is Ken Anton. I've just dropped by to invite you to join us here on Northern Air Hospital Radio this weekend. As part of the We Invented the Weekend event and the culmination of Volunteer Week, we'll be broadcasting live from the Imperial War Museum North. 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
1: 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It's a bit early.
2: It is a bit early.
1: But, you know, we do it because we love our patients and our listener.
2: Yes, I remember her.
1: Yes, or him.
2: Him, sir.
1: Good morning.
2: Good morning.
1: Go on, then. Bit more trivia from Matt.
2: Hairy tree frog.
1: Really? Well, have you got an obsession with frogs?
2: Today I have.
1: Okay.
2: Do you know why?
1: Why? It's frog day.
2: Anyway, the hairy tree frog has a particularly unusual method of self-defence. Do you know what it does?
1: Spits on people. I've no idea. What does it do?
2: I'll start that again.
1: Go on.
2: So the hairy tree frog has a particularly unusual method of self-defence. Are you aware of what it does?
1: No, as previously stated.
2: Ah. When it feels threatened, it breaks its own toes, creating temporary claws with which to fight off predators.
1: Yeah, but then it's crippled and it can't run away.
2: It's not the point.
1: What a stupid thing
2: to
1: do.
2: It's not the point.

0: 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If something in your body doesn't feel right, the thought it could be cancer can play on your mind. Tests could put your mind at rest. Finding out sooner is always better. Your NHS wants to see you. 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
2: Hello, this is The Breakfast Show on Northern Air. And did you know that the Chinese soft-shelled turtle does a wee-wee through its mouth?
3: Really?
2: Yes. It's the only creature that can do that.
3: It's probably the only creature that wants to do that.
2: Well, I suppose it's a skill. Britain's Got Talent.
3: I won't ask where it does its other business.
2: Through its earlobe.
3: Or is it?
2: No.
3: Right, fair enough. Go on.
2: And pieces of shark eye have been used successfully in human eye transplants.
3: Really?
2: Yep.
3: Which bits?
2: The bits without the teeth.
3: What?
2: No, just bits of shark eye. Like they use pigs
3: for insulin.
2: Yeah. And pigs' heart valves in hearts.
3: But well, how can
2: you wouldn't use a heart valve anywhere else, I suppose. They use pieces of shark eye. So I imagine lenses.
3: Right, that's fair enough.
2: Using successfully.
3: Who even thinks about this? I mean...
2: Sharks.
3: Sharks, yeah, the blind sharks.
2: Yeah.
3: Yeah.
2: Blind sharks with...
3: who can't see anything anymore. Yeah, lovely.
2: Blind sharks with underwater flippers.
3: Yeah, that one. It's Northern Air, it's The Breakfast Show on the Hospital Radio.

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That's why I'm here.

0: This is Count Arthur Strong on Never... Oh, bloody hell. I'll start again, Phil, shall I? Yeah. Hello, everybody. This is Count Arthur Strong on The Breakfast Show on Northern Air Hospital Radio. 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
1: Good morning and welcome to the Northern Air Breakfast Show with Phil and Matt every day of the week, Monday to Friday between 7 and 9 in the morning. Glad to have you company and I hope you're feeling a lot better today. How are you, young sir?
2: I'm very well, thank you very much.
1: I'm very happy to ask. You could ask me how I am.
2: Anyway, so
1: <laughs> Thank you.
2: Blue whales.
1: Yes.
2: How big are they?
1: Huge. It's the number one answer on QI, isn't it? If you're in any doubt on QI, just say blue whale and you're probably right.
2: Yeah, or Oscar Wilde.
1: Or Oscar Wilde. So blue whales.
2: How big is a blue whale?
1: You mean in length or weight or what?
2: Just in general.
1: Well, huge.
2: Right.
1: It's probably 100 tons, I don't know.
2: So a blue whale's heart, how big is it?
1: Isn't it something like the size of a football pitch or something?
2: Well, it's that big that a human could walk through it.
1: Walk through it?
2: Through it.
1: How I don't understand. What do you mean? Is that... Right, what?
2: What do you mean, what?
1: You could walk... How could you walk through a heart?
2: Well, you start off at the left atrium.
1: Yes.
2: And you walk to the right.
1: Yes.
2: And you wouldn't touch it. It'd just be like walking through... Like walking through the Manchester Arena.
1: How very weird.
2: It's huge.
1: Sounds it.
2: It's huge.

0: Pause for Thought on Northern Air Hospital Radio with Rabbi Y.Y. Rubinstein.
1: Well, another week and another weekend slipped by without yours truly winning as much as 2 pence on the National Lottery, or as I think it's now called, the Lotto. What it should really be called is anyone has a chance of winning except people called Rubinstein. Now, the reason that I'm feeling particularly bitter and twisted about this today is because I just received an email. During the summer, when my children and I were waiting to board a plane, they noticed the most beautiful object in the world on display in the middle of the departure lounge. It was a luxury car, and for a mere 50 quid, you could enter a competition for this object of veneration. As there were only 2,000 entries allowed, my kid said, "Dad, you have to buy a ticket." Well, this email informed me that they'd just scrapped the competition for this particular car. I was going to be re-entered in a new competition for a different car. They omitted to say how many people were competing, but I suspect it's probably about 3 million. So it looks as though I just ain't fated to be a millionaire or drive posh cars. And to tell you the honest truth, I'm really quite happy. There's a story about a Jewish fellow who did become suddenly very wealthy indeed. And this sudden change of fortune also changed him as a person. Someone who was kind and caring became very different. His newfound wealth brought him new friends. People who appreciated him more for his money than for who he was. One day his rabbi came to call, and he at least was received with the courtesy of the pre-wealth days. As they talked, the rabbi invited the man to come over to the window where he stood and look out. "What do you see?" he asked. And the nouveau riche replied they saw a street full of people. The rabbi then took him across to a magnificent mirror and asked him to look there and tell him what he saw. And the confused man replied that of course he saw himself. "Funny," said the rabbi. "Same thing. Two pieces of glass, but when you put just a thin covering of silver on one, all you can see is yourself." And the national papers are trumpeting that gambling laws in Britain are about to be transformed. Towns in the UK are fated to become mini Las Vegases as people queue up to try and win fortunes and become rich. There's a Jewish teaching that says, who's truly rich? Someone who is happy with what he has. And especially as there is a distinct possibility that being very rich might not turn you into the sort of person you'd like to be, I certainly hope, for many, many reasons, that good people will see all these new casinos the UK is about to get and keep well, well away.
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0: It's the Northern Air Breakfast Show, Monday to Friday, here on Hospital Radio. It's Phil and Matt, and Matt has all the trivia and all the nonsense, and I just have to listen to it.
1: And I've got a fact for you that you'll never believe.
0: I don't believe any of the facts you tell me, to be fair, so...
1: Well, they're all true.
0: Why would this one be any different?
1: Well, wombat poo.
0: Right.
1: It's cube-shaped.
0: Really?
1: Yeah, so it doesn't roll down a hill.
0: I'll behave.
1: Wombat poos are cube-shaped. This stops the droppings from rolling away and allows wombats to mark their territory. They typically produce up to 100 of these cuboid offerings in a single night.
0: How delightful.
1: So like cola cubes that you used to have as a kid.
0: Oh, I could never eat those again. I used to like pineapple chunks.
1: I've got a story about pineapple chunks, but it's not suitable for hospital radio.
0: Thank you.

0: This is Northern Air, the breakfast show. I am Matt.
1: Oh, and I am Phil.
0: And he is Phil. Yes. Now,
1: yes.
0: Who's the most famous prime minister that we've had?
1: Whatever.
0: Ever.
1: Well, that's probably Churchill.
0: That's the one.
1: Yeah.
0: Where was he born?
1: He was born in India.
0: No.
1: Oh, he was born in England?
0: He certainly was.
1: Blenheim Palace.
0: Is the correct answer. Oh. But where?
1: In the toilet.
0: Which one?
1: Oh, come on. Am I right?
0: Yes. He was born in the ladies' toilet.
1: Really?
0: In Blenheim Palace.
1: Well, he wouldn't be born in the men's toilets, would he?
0: Well, you never know.
1: Well, he wouldn't. So he was born in the ladies' toilets?
0: He was born in the ladies' toilets in Blenheim Palace.
1: Was that the family home, Blenheim Palace?
0: That was the family home. But it is true, Winston Churchill was born... Boing.
1: Boing.
0: He was boing in the ladies' toilet at Blenheim Palace.

0: You probably think you're pretty good at multitasking behind the wheel. 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
2: Come in.
3: All right.
2: Ah, Mr. Pilkington, and how are we today?
3: Yeah, I'm all right, Doctor. Yeah, I've just come for my checkup.
2: Okay, then. Pop your pants off.
3: What?
2: Just pop your pants off.
3: Well, I forgot to take my pants off.
2: Well, because I have to pop my finger up your... To check your prostate gland.
3: Don't worry about it.
2: Well, I am worried about it, because prostate cancer kills 10,000 men every year in Britain.
3: You can check that out if I get any symptoms.
2: Well, there aren't always symptoms, and symptoms do vary from man to man, so the best way to check it out is I just pop my finger up there.
3: I'm really
2: and
3: happy
2: have a feel.
3: With this.
2: Just don't worry about it.
3: Is that it?
2: Yeah.
3: It's not that bad.
2: No.
4: I don't know why he was worried. You probably saved his life there.
3: Does he have to be here?
2: He's just a mate. Don't worry about him. He's just watching me at work.
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6: It was just another day. 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
1: Good morning, welcome to The Breakfast Show on a Thursday morning with Phil Salter and Matt Phillips here till 9 o'clock. Looking bright and fresh this morning, young Matthew, I must say.
2: Really? Yeah, no. Are you looking at me?
1: You're looking at me.
2: Bright and fresh.
1: Or are you chewing a brick?
2: Bright and fresh are two words never used to describe me.
1: Probably not. Let's just play some music to brighten up this Thursday morning. Hello, welcome along here till 9. Don't go away, we're here 24 hours a day, 7 days a week. Well, not us.
2: Not us, other people.
1: But the hospital radio
2: in
1: is.
2: In general.
1: Yeah. And we've got some great shows. We'll tell you about that soon.

0: Okay then, it's the Northern Air Breakfast Show on this beautiful day, or rainy day, or sunny day. We're in a studio here, and it's there's not a window in sight. It was dark when we got here, so...
1: It was.
0: It could be anything out there now. It could be sunny, or it could be snowing. No idea.
1: Or it could be Tuesday, or it could be Friday.
0: It could be, but...
1: We seem to have been here forever.
0: Yeah, but I mean, not knowing what's outside doesn't sort of preclude what day it is.
1: Well, it does to me.
0: Oh, fair enough.
1: Now, you seem to have... A fairly comprehensive musical knowledge.
0: I'd like to think so.
1: Right.
0: So you're obviously going to test me on something I've got no idea
1: right.
0: about.
1: In September 2006, somebody set up a political party
0: right.
1: called the Blah Party.
0: Right.
1: That's Blah.
0: B-L-A-H.
1: Exclamation mark.
0: Of course.
1: But who was it?
0: Male or female?
1: Male. An ex-musician.
0: An ex-musician?
1: Well, and he used the term musician loosely.
0: I've got no idea. You have to give me a clue on this, because I've never heard of it. Somebody... Looks like a fish?
1: No.
0: Fish?
1: No.
0: I've no idea. You sort of got two hands going up and down in unison.
1: When they did the original version of the song he sang, they did this.
0: Not a clue. I've no idea what you're talking about. Go on.
1: Happy talking, happy talking.
0: Oh, Captain Unsensible.
1: That was him.
0: All right, Captain Sensible.
1: That was him. He wanted to become an MP, so he set up his own political party called the Blair Party in September 2006.
0: And how long did it last?
1: I think he managed to register the domain name, and I think that's about as far as it went.
0: I assume he lost his deposit.
1: He did, a monetary deposit.
0: Indeed.

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1: Good morning and welcome to The Breakfast Show. It's Northern Air Hospital Radio. Between now and 9 o'clock, Steve Martin is here at nine.
2: Right, now anyway.
1: It's after us.
2: I've got some technology trivia for you. So before they came up with their current logo, which company's logo was a picture of Isaac Newton?
1: I'm guessing somebody like Wikipedia or Google.
2: Then you're guessing wrong, sir.
1: Ah, okay.
2: Think.
1: Well,
2: Isaac Newton.
1: Yeah.
2: What was he famous for?
1: Gravity.
2: Go on.
1: Discovering gravity.
2: How?
1: It was Apple. It was Apple.
2: Is the correct
1: it
2: answer.
1: It was Apple.
2: You've never even heard of him.
1: An apple fell on his head and he thought, hello, that's interesting. I'll go and make a Granny Smith apple tart.
2: That was the one.
1: Yeah.

0: 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If you're in one of these areas, you may not be seen by the driver. These four limited vision zones are in front, behind, and at both sides of the HGV. So when you're driving around a HGV, don't linger around them, because they may not notice you're there. Know the HGV zones. National Highways.
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1: This is Northern Air, this is The Breakfast Show. It's a lovely day today, isn't it, Philip?
2: Yeah, your teeth whistled then as you said breakfast show.
1: Right, little quiz for you.
2: Okay, I like little quizzes.
1: I was founded in 1998.
2: Were you?
1: Have a guess.
2: Yeah, well, it's not you.
1: No.
2: Because you're older than that.
1: My CEO is Sundar Pichai.
2: Is she?
1: He, sir.
2: Ah.
1: Yeah. Go on.
2: It's Google.
1: Is the correct answer.
2: Is it?
1: Yes.
2: I was lucky.
1: Well, you've ruined that one for me, haven't you? Anyway.
2: Well, I knew it wasn't. Well, I knew it wasn't Apple.
1: How many search queries do you think go through Google?
2: Oh.
1: Every second?
2: Every second? Probably 100,000 a second.
1: No, that's just stupid, isn't it?
2: More?
1: Less.
2: Oh, okay. 10,000 a second.
1: Well, that's just stupid, isn't it?
2: More?
1: More.
2: Oh, 20,000 a second.
1: Well, that's just stupid, etc. It's 40,000.
2: A second.
1: Which equates to 1.2 trillion searches per year.
2: It's scary how much information is on that site.
1: Yeah, there's not that much.
2: Oh, really?
1: Yeah, there's not that much.
2: You know, I mean, do you remember when you used to go out to eat or something, someone would ask a question, who was that bloke in that film? And no one would have an idea, and then you just forgot
1: Mel
2: about
1: Gibson.
2: It. You just forgot about it, didn't
1: no,
2: it was you?
1: Mel Gibson.
2: Oh, okay. But now all you do is, I'll Google it, and everyone gets their phones out.
1: Well, it's amazing how Google has become a verb.
2: Yeah, to Google something.
1: Yeah.
2: Have you ever noticed when you go out for a meal with someone, or go around to someone's house, and you're eating, and no one's got the phone out, and by dessert, everyone's got their phone out?
1: Well, that's true.
2: It's ridiculous.
1: Yeah, we're an unsociable...
2: lot.
1: Bunch.
2: Yes.
1: Of people.
2: Yes.
1: But did you know that although... you can use search engines, and we go on Google, and it's just a matter of course. We all use it. Nearly every single search engine or popular website is banned in China.
2: Really?
1: Yeah.
2: They don't want to know anything?
1: They have alternatives. So they don't have Facebook, they have Renren.
2: Ah.
1: And they don't have Twitter, they have Weibo. They don't have YouTube. And this is the best one. They have YukoTubo.
2: Brilliant.

nice pretty's only chance of a compliment. I gave the plane the blues. Turned supermodel into last year's Paul and got her down shining your shoes. Now I don't mean to be hot carry of the Omni folks bad news, but tell Miss World to fly to Mars if she really doesn't like to lose. Well, it could take many years.

0: It's the Northern Air Breakfast Show right here every day, Monday to Friday between 7 and 9. Phil and Matt here, and glad to have your company. Hope you're feeling a lot better today, and hope we're cheering you up with nonsense.
1: Are we?
0: It's all nonsense.
1: Well, there's a fact for you that I thought was quite weird. Lizards, apparently, can't walk and breathe at the same time.
0: Right.
1: Which I find quite odd, because what if they were walking, like, quite a distance?
0: Well, they have to keep stopping, obviously.
1: And they'd get there and they'd go... Whew.
0: But that's why lizards do that. They walk in little bits.
1: But why do lizards always have to do that dance?
0: Yeah. Well, because but lizards don't. They sort of go.
1: Yeah, then they breathe.
0: Yeah, yeah, exactly. We know why.
1: Well, I suppose so.
0: Lizard stories on Northern Air.
1: Yes.
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0: This is Northern Air, this is Hospital Radio, and this is The Breakfast Show, 7 till 9 a.m. weekdays. Anyway, Mr. Phil.
1: Yes, Mr. Matt.
0: You've obviously heard of the saying that you'd never say boo to a goose.
1: Yes.
0: Right, do you know where it comes from?
1: A person that was scared to say boo to a goose.
0: Right, which means the person is very timid.
1: Yes.
0: Right. And the reason you would never say boo to a goose is...
1: Because you'd be scared of being killed by the goose.
0: No.
1: Oh.
0: But quite possibly the other way around.
1: Because you're scared you would kill the goose by saying it?
0: If you shout at a goose or a chicken...
1: Yeah.
0: It literally gets scared to death.
1: Really?
0: And can die immediately.
1: You know how to scare a sheep, don't you?
0: Go on.
1: You shout mint sauce at it.
0: Where's that tumbleweed come from?

0: Animals can't speak to drivers, but if they could, they would be asking us, telling us by the sounds of it, to put our litter and fruit waste in the bin. Because roadside litter kills an estimated 3 million animals every year. No wonder they sound miffed. So let's lend them a paw. Let's take our rubbish with us and bin it properly. National Highways. And what's that? They said thanks very much. Wake you up
1: this morning. Northern Air. This is Northern Air Hospital Radio.

Hello there, this is Ken Anton. I've just dropped by to tell you about an exciting event being broadcast here on Northern Air Hospital Radio this Saturday and Sunday. As part of the We Invented the Weekend event and a culmination of Volunteer Week, we'll be broadcasting live from the Imperial War Museum North. We'll be chatting with some of the museum

0: This is Northern Air Hospital Radio, and Steve Martin will be here at 9 o'clock, and then at 10 o'clock it's Paul Baker with the Mystery Top 40. Do you know what year it is today?
1: It's 1986.
0: Oh, you weren't supposed to say.
1: It's not much of a mystery, is it?
0: Well, it is if you don't know.
1: It's on the wall over there. Top 40, anyway, 1986.
0: He's on at 10, and maybe you'll. Paul, you're going to have to change it, mate.
1: Yeah, do 1984.
0: Yeah, shh. Right, go on.
1: Right. You eat jelly beans, don't you?
0: Sometimes. Not some of those weird flavours like...
1: No, but you do eat jelly beans.
0: Have you had earwax?
1: I've had earwig.
0: Earwig flavoured?
1: Yeah.
0: Ooh. Don't they do it like a Russian roulette box?
1: Yeah, that's the Bean Boozle Challenge.
0: Go on.
1: Yeah, my kids have it. And you get different flavours, but they look the same.
0: Yeah.
1: So the brown one is either chocolate or dog food.
0: Ooh.
1: The green one is either juicy pear... or snot. And in fairness, I don't really know which one's worse, because I'm not really a fan of pear. But anyway, you eat jelly beans, don't you?
0: Yeah, I've been known to, yeah.
1: You know the shiny coating on the outside of jelly beans?
0: Yes.
1: Do you know what it's made of?
0: Yeah, is it sort of crushed beetles or something?
1: It's called lac, and that's what makes it shiny. It's shellac.
0: Oh, right, yeah.
1: And it's from the lac beetle.
0: Oh, lovely.
1: So next time you're eating jelly beans, especially if it's earwig flavour, just remember, you're eating some beetle secretion.
0: Ooh, lovely.
1: Mm.
0: How delightful.
1: Oh, nice.

0: You probably think you're pretty good at multitasking behind the wheel. 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
3: All right.
2: Ah, Mr. Pilkington, and how are we today?
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2: Okay, then. 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
3: What?
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3: What?
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3: It's not that bad.
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4: 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You probably saved his life there.
3: Does he have to be here?
2: He's just a mate. Don't worry about him. He's just watching me at work.
5: For more information, visit the Prostate Cancer Charity website. 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

But when his drinking, lusting, and his hunger for power became known to more and more people, the demands to do something about this

0: Simon and Garfunkel there from... No, it's Simon and Garfunkel with Mrs. Robinson on Northern Air Hospital Radio. Coming up very shortly, we've got two from one around 9:30. It's two from Bruce Springsteen. We've got CCS with the theme from the Old Grey Whistle Test. Dave Edmonds coming up shortly. But after this short little break, we've got the Bangles with Manic Monday on a Thursday morning.
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1: Steve Martin.
0: Here. On Northern Air.
3: Yes, it's that time again. It's just after 9:30 on this Thursday morning in Manchester and Salford. We're Northern Air Hospital Radio, and it's 2 from 1, so it's 2 from Bruce Springsteen. Can't speak this morning. I honestly can't speak. We've got, coming up very shortly, we've got Badlands. But next up, it's the one that everyone knows. It's Born to Run, here on Northern Air.

0: Could I please take a good excuse? Please stay just one more night. Oh, let me stay a squeeze. Please let me stay just one more night. Oh, could I please stay I wash up the dishes. Let me stay. I make up the bed, yeah. Please won't you let me stay. I take out the garbage. Please, one more.
1: No!
2: Could I stay, could I please stay? I do all the shopping, I do all the mopping.
1: Yep, you can't miss that. You can't cut that bit out of Yellow Dog there with them. Could I stay just one more night, please? Go on, please, let me. Yeah, no, you can't stay any more nights. But next up, as we can hear in the background here on Northern Air Husband Radio on this Thursday morning with me, Steve Martin, we've got 10cc with Dreadlock Holiday. Hope you're enjoying the music so far.

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2: Coming up very shortly, we've got The Love Affair with Everlasting Love. The Beatles is coming up next, but before then, I'm just going to let you know who's on Northern Air later on today after me. As usual, at 10 o'clock this morning, it's Paul Baker with his Mystery Top 40. We've got our Joe Sambrook, he's on at 11. At 12 o'clock, Colin with his 80s hour. Then at 1 o'clock, we've got the number ones at 1. Phil Salter's back at number 2. And what's he playing today? He's playing the 60s hours. Ken Anton here, he's here from 3 o'clock. I'm losing it here, yes. I'd be no good as a horse racing commentator. No, I wouldn't. So, as I said, we've got Ken Snippet at 3. The SS Head of Pop at 4 with... Who's that with? I get it wrong usually. It's with Richard Smith. And then we've got Claire Cummings. She's here at 5 o'clock later on today. So we've got a fun-packed day of music here on Northern Air Hospital Radio. We had Yellow Dog earlier on. So for Phil Salter, we also had Bruce Springsteen, 2 from 1. And here's another one from Phil. He's a sad Beatles fan and a Bruce Springsteen fan. I know he's got personal invitations to like Christmas dinner at Bruce's house. Yes. But anyway, it's Yellow Submarine from the Beatles here on...

Come on, come on.

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1: Music, chat and information
0: to help you during your stay in hospital.
2: Well, that's it from me. One last one for today. It's Crazy Little Thing Called Love from Queen. I've just heard Paul Baker land in the car park in his personal helicopter. Yes, he's very rich, is our Paul Baker. Play some good music from different years. See if you can guess the year as you're working through the tracks before he reveals it at the end of the show. So I hope you've enjoyed the music this Thursday morning with me, Steve Martin. I'm going to leave you with Freddie Mercury and Queen, Crazy Little Thing Called Love, and it leaves me a couple of things to say, and that's get well soon. And if he's in hospital tomorrow, I'll see you in the morning, all being well.

0: So, let's talk about you. 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
1: Come in.
2: Right.
3: Ah, Mr. Pilkington, and how are we today?
2: Yeah, I'm all right, Doctor. Yeah, I've just come for my checkup.
3: Okay, then. Pop your pants off.
2: What?
3: Just pop your pants off.
2: Well,
3: and
2: I've got to take my pants off.
3: Well, because I have to pop my finger up your...
2: Pop me what?
3: To check your prostate gland.
2: Don't worry about it.
3: Well, I am worried about it, because prostate cancer kills 10,000 men every year in Britain.
2: You can check that out if I get any symptoms.
3: Well, there aren't always symptoms, and symptoms do vary from man to man, so the best way to check it out is I just pop my finger up there.
2: I'm really not
3: and have a feel.
2: Just
3: don't worry about it.
2: Is that it?
3: Yeah.
2: It's not that bad.
3: No.
1: I don't know why he was worried. You probably saved his life there.
2: Does he have to be here?
3: He's just a mate. Don't worry about him. He's just watching me at work.
4: For more information, visit the Prostate Cancer Charity website. Real men know all about it.
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10: Hello, welcome to another Mystery Top 40. 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

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And next is a song that got as high as number 19 in 1992, but in our mystery year, it was re-released and remixed due to the success of Two Can Play That Game. Here's Bobby Brown with Humping Around at number...

Bobby Brown at number 34 with Humping Around. New at 33, Faith No More with Evidence. And a new entry at number 32 for Monica with Don't Take It Personal. At number 31, it's Pulp with Common People. And the top 30 biggest sellers from this week in our mystery year are coming up next. Number 30, Wigfield and Thinking of You. 29, Kylie Minogue, Where is the Feeling? Number 28, a new entry, Wild Hearts and Justin Lust. 27 is Cast with Fine Time. 26, Adam and Amy with Zombie. 25 is a new entry for the Boo Radleys and It's Lulu. New at 24, Sheryl Crow with Run Baby Run. New at 23, Fluke with Bullet. At number 22, EMF, Vic Reeves and Bob Mortimer covering a Monkees classic from the 60s. Here's I'm a Believer at number 22.

two cover versions back to back. EMF, Vic Reeves and Bob Mortimer at number 22 with I'm a Believer. And that was originally a hit for Joni Mitchell. It's Amy Grant with her version of Big Yellow Taxi at number 21 on the Mystery Top 40. As we move now into the top 20, here's Ginny, Keep Warm. Whoa!

Ginny, Keep Warm, a big dance anthem from our mystery year, climbing one place at number 14 on the mystery top 40. And stick with us because the top 10 biggest sellers are coming up next.

That's Method Man and Mary J. Blige with the highest new entry on the Mystery Top 40, going straight in at number 10. That's as high as that song would go, and it would only spend 3 weeks in the Top 40. This is the Mystery Top 40. Paul Baker with you, counting down the numbers. And here's a climber now for Dana Dawson. This is a one-hit wonder. Three is Family at number 9.

Free His Family from Dana Dawson climbing one place at number 9. It was as high as that song would ever go, and we would never hear from her again. Coming up next, though, here's the third hit single from Corona climbing 6 places at number 8. This is Try Me Out on the Mystery Top 40. And have you worked out what the mystery

0: Edwyn Collins, Girl Like You, got as high as number 4 in the Mystery Top 40. This week down 3 places from number 4 to number 7. Before that, Corona, Try Me Out, climbing 6 places at number 8. And now, just outside the top 5, down 1, here's Shaggy and Rave On.
1: Number

The big movie of our mystery year was Batman Forever, starring Val Kilmer, Nicole Kidman, Jim Carrey, and Tommy Lee Jones. Two songs from that soundtrack are in the top five. That was Seal and Kiss from a Rose at five. And this is at number four. Hold me, thrill me, kiss me, kill me. This is U2.

Supergrass, All Right Down, one place at number three. Before that, at number four, climbing two, U2, Hold Me, Thrill Me, Kiss Me, Kill Me from Batman Forever. Another big movie in our mystery year was Bad Boys, and Diana King's Shy Guy is on the soundtrack of that. And this week it climbs one place. It's at number two on the mystery top 40.

0: just ahead of the number one. Here's the complete mystery top 40 countdown. At number 40, LaBouche and Be My Lover. 39, Baby D, I Need Your Loving. 38, Liquid and Sweet Harmony. 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At 34, Bobby Brown, Humping Around. New at 33, Faith No More with Evidence. And a new entry at number 32 for Monica with Don't Take It Personal. At number 31, it's Pulp with Common People. And the top 30 biggest sellers from this week in our mystery year are coming up next. Number 30, Wigfield and Thinking of You. 29, Kylie Minogue, Where Is the Feeling? Number 28, a new entry, Wild Hearts and Justin Lust. 27 is Cast with Fine Time. 26, Adam and Amy with Zombie. 25 is a new entry for the Boo Radleys and It's Lulu. New at 24, Sheryl Crow with Run Baby Run. New at 23, Fluke with Bullet. At number 22, EMF, Vic Reeves and Bob Mortimer with I'm a Believer. 21, it's Amy Grant with Big Yellow Taxi, and your top 20 biggest selling singles are coming up next. Number 20, Whoop, There It Is from Clock. At number 19, MN8, Happy. Number 18, The Lightning Seeds with Perfect. 17 is a new entry for Hole with Violet. At number 16, Paul Weller, You Do Something to Me. Number 15, Soul to Soul with Love Enough. And at 14, it's Ginny with Keep Warm. Number 13, a new entry, REM with Tongue. A new entry at 12, PJ and Duncan with Stuck on You. And at number 11, it's Robson and Jerome with Unchained Melody and The White Cliffs of Dover. 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Here they come next. The highest new entry at number 10, Method Man and Mary J. Blige with I'll Be There For You, You're All I Need. At number 9, climbing 1, Dana Dawson, 3 is Family. Number 8, climbing 6, Corona, Try Me Out. At 7, it's down 3 for Edwyn Collins and A Girl Like You. And at number 6, down 1 for Shaggy and Ravon, In The Summertime. At number 5, climbing 3, Seal with Kiss From A Rose. Number 4, climbing 2, U2, Hold Me, Thrill Me, Kiss Me, Kill Me. Number 3, down 1, Supergrass with All Right. And it climbs 1 at number 2 for Diana King with Shy Guy. That means there's no change at the top of the charts. It is still there at number 1 for the 4th and final week. The Out Here Brothers with Boom Boom Boom from our mystery year 1995.
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3: Number 1. Boom, boom, now let me say well. I say boom, boom, boom, now we're about to say well.

0: Top 40. What is the year?
1: So, let's talk about you. 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In 40-odd years, I hadn't done much exercise, but I knew I had to start. 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
2: Come in.
3: All right.
4: Ah, Mr. Pilkington, and how are we today?
3: Yeah, I'm all right, Doctor. Yeah, I've just come for my checkup.
4: Okay, then. Pop your pants off.
3: What?
4: Just pop your pants off.
3: Well, I forgot to take my pants off.
4: Well, because I have to pop my finger up your...
3: Pop me what?
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3: Don't worry about it.
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3: You can check that out if I get any symptoms.
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3: Just
4: don't worry about it.
3: Is that it?
4: Yeah.
3: It's not that bad.
4: No.
2: I don't know why he was worried. You probably saved his life there.
3: Does he have to be here?
4: He's just a mate. Don't worry about him. He's just watching me at work.
5: For more information, visit the Prostate Cancer Charity website. Real men know all about it.
6: This chap thinks he's a real winner because he sold his car and he's had a holiday with the money. When he returned, he received 9 envelopes. One was for payment of road tax. The others were parking tickets and a speeding fine. 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All because he didn't fill out the changes section on the registration certificate. 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Remember to tell the DVLA when you sell a vehicle.
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That's The Commitments and Try a Little Tenderness. Hi there, I'm Julian. I'm here to keep you company at your bedside and hopefully help you on the road to recovery. This is an hour of music from the movies and the musicals. Coming up, we've got music from Chicago, from Mamma Mia, from The Sound of Music. We have also got High Society, plenty of music to hopefully keep you company. Lie back, relax, close your eyes and enjoy this concoction of musical entertainment.

One Night in Bangkok, from the musical Chess, starring Murray Head and Elaine Page, a story about a Cold War-era chess tournament between American and Soviet grandmasters, and a love triangle. Of course, there has to be the obligatory love triangle. Right, let's move on. A James Bond theme now. I love all the James Bond films. I love all the themes. They're all fantastic. This theme, here's a fun fact. I hope you're paying attention. I might question you on this a little bit later. Fun fact, this is the first Bond theme with a different title from the film. From 1977, the song is Nobody Does It Better. The film was A Spy Who Loved Me.

Carly Simon, Nobody Does It Better, from 1977, from the film The Spy Who Loved Me, with Roger Moore and Barbara Bach starring in that version, that story, that James Bond story. And here you go. That song was nominated for an Academy Award and a Grammy. It doesn't actually say, obviously didn't win, because it didn't say in the information they were winners, but nominated for, which must mean they're pretty good to some extent. Anyway, I love them. Okay, there is a link between that song, or that film, and also the next piece of music we've got for you. James Bond Stories, written by Ian Fleming. Ian Fleming also wrote a children's story back in 1968. Story about a flying car. A car you may very well have heard of. Chitty bang bang.

0: Chitty Chitty Friend.
1: That's Dick Van Dyke, Sally Ann Howells and the children from Chitty Chitty Bang Bang. I love that. I've not seen the stage show. I've seen the film a couple of times, but never seen the stage show. I believe it's absolutely magnificent with the car that flies out over the audience. Pretty good. Okay, something completely different now. From 2002, this is from the film version of Chicago, starring Renee Zellweger and Catherine Zeta-Jones. This is actually the last song in the show. It's called Nowadays.

That's Nikki Blonsky from Hairspray, and that song's called Good Morning Baltimore. Yes, that's a film also starred John Travolta and Michelle Pfeiffer and Zac Efron and Queen Latifah. Some big names there, with a story about an overweight teen in 1960s Baltimore who becomes a TV dance show star and fights for racial integration without messing up her hair. Indeed. Anyway, from Good Morning to A Beautiful Morning with Gordon McRae from the film Oklahoma. This is Oh, What a Beautiful Morning.

Gordon McRae from the film version of the musical Oklahoma from 1955, musical by Rodgers and Hammerstein, about a farm girl who must choose between a cowboy and a farmhand in Oklahoma territory at the turn of the 20th century. Hi, I'm Julian. This is Music from the Movies and the Musicals. I do hope you are enjoying this eclectic mix of music that we're playing for you right here on Northern Air. This is your patient station. Coming up right now from Singing in the Rain, from Gene Kelly, Debbie Reynolds. Donald O'Connor starred in the 1952 film version. And I didn't realise this. Tommy Steele was in the original London production in 1983. Anyway, a story about silent film star navigating Hollywood's transition to the talkies in the late 1920s, and he falls for an aspiring actress with a beautiful voice who saves his career, and he's Singing in the Rain.

One of my favourite films. That is the theme to The Sting, which starred Paul Newman and Robert Redford and Robert Shaw as well. The entertainer there, some ragtime. I just love that. I've always loved that piece of music. If you've not seen the film, it's about two con men in 1936 Chicago who come up with this most elaborate plan to swindle a mob boss using a fake betting parlour. If you've not seen it, really, you should take the opportunity to have a look if you can. Okay, let's have a look at what's coming up next. We have From High Society. Bing Crosby, Grace Kelly, and Frank Sinatra starred in this in 1956. This is True Love.

From High Society, that is True Love from 1956. And here are a couple of rather useless bits of information for you. I like to share them with you. That was the final film from Grace Kelly before she became the Princess of Monaco. And during that, in that film, she actually wore her real engagement ring that she got from Prince Rainier. So there you go. You heard it here. Probably not first, but anyway, Northern Air, we like to share information. Okay, Pirates of Penzance now. Who likes Gilbert and Sullivan? Yes, I know. This is a great one. This was originally premiered on the 31st of December in 1879 in New York, and is probably their most famous patter song. From 1983, I think this version is. I am the very model of a modern Major General.

I am the very model of a modern Major General. I've information, vegetable, animal, and mineral. I know the kings of England and Dakota fights historical, from Marathon to Waterloo in order categorical. I am very well acquainted too with matters mathematical. I understand equations both as simple and quadratical. About polynomial theorem, I am teeming with a lot of news. Ooh. Ah, with many cheerful facts about the square of the hypotenuse.

0: I am very good at integral and differential calculus. I know the scientific names of beings and animalculus. In short, in matters vegetable, animal, and mineral, I am the very model of a modern major general. I know our mythic history, King Arthur's and Sir Caradoc's. Answer hard acrostics, have a pretty taste for paradox. In court in elegiacs, all the crimes of Helicabalus. In conics, I can floor peculiarities parabolous. I can tell and doubt of Raphael, some Derrida's and Sophonies. I know the croaking chorus from the frogs of Aristophanes. And I can hum a fugue of which you've heard the music's dinner for. Ha ha! And whistle all the airs from that infernal nonsense, Pinafore.
1: And whistle all the airs from that infernal nonsense, Pinafore. And whistle all the airs from that infernal nonsense, Pinafore. And whistle all the airs from that infernal nonsense, Pinafore.
0: Then I can write a washing bill in Babylonic uniform and tell you every detail of Caractacus's uniform. In short, in matters vegetable, animal, and mineral, I am the very model of a modern major general.
1: In short, in matters vegetable, animal, and mineral, he is the very model of a modern
0: In fact, when I know what is meant by mammalin and ravelin, when I can tell at sight a mouse a rifle from a javelin, when such a phase of sorties and surprises I'm more wary at, and when I know precisely what is meant by commissariat, when I have learned what progress has been made in modern gunnery, when I know more of tactics than a novice in a nunnery, in short, I have a smattering of elemental strategy. Ooh, strategy? Strategy, letter, better. Ah, I have it. You'll say I bet a major general and never satirge.
1: You'll say I bet a major general and never satirge. You'll say I bet a major general and never satirge. You'll say I bet a major general and never satirge.
0: For my military knowledge, though I am plucky and adventury, has only been but down to the beginning of the century. But still, in matters vegetable, animal, and mineral, I am the very model of a modern major general.

the Doily Cart Opera Company, and that is I Am the Very Model of a Modern Major General from Pirates of Penzance, a story about a young pirate, Frederick, who was released from apprenticeship on his 21st birthday, who falls for Mabel, but discovers he was born on a leap day, technically obligating him to pirates until the age of 84. Well, there you go. We've got time for a couple more. Time has caught us up, and we've literally got time for squeezing a couple. And this one from Meryl Streep from the 2008 film Mamma Mia, based on all the music, well, not all of it, not obviously not all of it, but much of the music from ABBA. This is Mamma Mia.

ABBA's original version of Mamma Mia got to number one in the UK in 1976. The film grossed over £67.5 million in the UK alone, and it's one of the most successful stage musicals ever, seen by more than 30 million people in 170 cities. Yes, that's a power of ABBA. The story of bride-to-be Sophie, who invites three men who could be her father to her Greek island wedding, hoping to discover which one of them it is before walking down the aisle. It really is a lovely story. The film starred Meryl Streep, Pierce Brosnan, Colin Firth, and Amanda Seyfried as well, from 2008. Lovely, lovely film. Okay, if you're ready to tap along, either with your hands or with your feet, this one is from Kenny Loggins. It's Footloose.

Kenny Loggins and Footloose, an incredible film and a really, really good stage show as well. If you haven't seen those, good music. Do you remember Denise Williams' Let's Hear It for the Boy? Another cracker from the film. Well, that is it. That's all we have time for. We've got one more coming up just to ease us out of the show. You've heard from Chess, Oklahoma, Mamma Mia, what else we heard? The Sting, and Pirates of the Penzance, and The Commitments, and, well, a real eclectic mix of music that we've played for you right here on Northern Air. I'm Julian. I just want to wish you well, wish you a speedy recovery, remind you that there is a lot more to come from Northern Air, your hospital radio station, so do please stay tuned.

0: So, let's talk about you. 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
1: Come in.
2: All right.
1: Ah, Mr. Pilkington, and how are we today?
2: Yeah, I'm all right, Doctor. Yeah, I've just come for my checkup.
1: Okay, then. Pop your pants off.
2: What?
1: Just pop your pants off.
2: Well, I've got to take my pants off.
1: Well, because I have to pop my finger up your...
2: What?
1: To check your prostate gland.
2: Don't worry about it.
1: Well, I am worried about it, because prostate cancer kills 10,000 men every year in Britain.
2: You can check that out if I get any symptoms.
1: Well, there aren't always symptoms, and symptoms do vary from man to man, so the best way to check it out is I just pop my finger up there.
2: I'm really
1: and
2: happy
1: have a feel.
2: With this.
1: Just don't worry about it.
2: Is that it?
1: Yeah.
2: It's not that bad.
1: No.
3: I don't know why he was worried. You probably saved his life there.
2: Does he have to be here?
1: He's just a mate. Don't worry about him. He's just watching me at work.
4: For more information, visit the Prostate Cancer Charity website. Real men know all about it.
5: This chap thinks he's a real winner because he sold his car and he's had a holiday with the money. 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The others were parking tickets and a speeding fine. 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All because he didn't fill out the changes section on the registration certificate. 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Remember to tell the DVLA when you sell a vehicle.
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1: Take from their album From Langley Park to Memphis, that was Prefab Sprout and their biggest UK hit from back in 1988, The King of Rock and Roll. And this is me, Colin Daffin, bringing you an hour of 80s this Thursday lunchtime here on Northern Air. Hope you're well. Coming up between now and 1 o'clock, we've got tracks from the likes of The Pretenders, Soft Cell, Sonia and Jocelyn Brown. But next up, it's Sunita and her cover of Maxine Nightingale's Right Back Where We Started From.

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2: It was just another day, a familiar drive through familiar country. But then, just around the corner, came the unexpected. He'd let his speed creep a little too high as he approached a bend, and he was no longer driving at the right speed for the road. The scary thing is, he didn't even realize driving even a little too fast for the situation is a major cause of collisions, especially on country roads where you don't know what's around the corner. Think. Don't let your speed creep.
0: Another classic track from the 1980s. It's Northern Air.
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from 1985. Slate there, one of their smaller chart entries, Do You Believe in Miracles? A song inspired by Bob Geldof and Live Aid. And before that, we heard The Pretenders with Talk of the Town. Next up on the 80s Hour, it's duo Sly Fox and their only UK hit from back in 1985, Let's Go All the Way.

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Featuring the mistaken voice of Peter Cetera of Chicago there, and Hard to Say I'm Sorry. And before that, we heard Prince with a little help from an uncredited Sheena Easton, although she was actually credited on the album version, and You Got the Look from 1987. You're listening to me, Colin Defton, with the 80s Hour here on Northern Air. Up next, it's Soft Cell and one of their songs that, as a number of them did, deals with the less salubrious side of life. Big hit, though, from 1981. This is Bed City.

0: there, this is Ken Anton. I've just dropped by to tell you about an exciting event being broadcast here on Northern Air Hospital Radio this Saturday and Sunday. As part of the We Invented the Weekend event and a culmination of Volunteer Week, we'll be broadcasting live from the Imperial War Museum North. We'll be chatting with some of the museum's volunteers, including a veteran of the D-Day landings. Our music will reflect the period too, focusing on the 1920s to the 1950s. So join us this weekend, Saturday and Sunday, live between 11 a.m. and 5 p.m.
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1: It was just another day. A familiar drive through familiar country. But then, just around the corner, came the unexpected. He'd let his speed creep a little too high as he approached a bend. And he was no longer driving at the right speed for the road. The scary thing is, he didn't even realize. Driving even a little too fast for the situation is a major cause of collisions, especially on country roads where you don't know what's around the corner. Think. Don't let your speed creep.
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Jermaine Stewart there from 1986, and we don't have to take our clothes off. And before that, Christopher Cross, and a song that's become a classic of the genre now known as yacht rock, Ride Like the Wind. It's just coming up towards 16 minutes to 1 o'clock here on Northern Air. Next up, it's Sonia and the follow-up to her 1989 chart-topping debut, You'll Never Stop Me Loving You. This is Can't Forget You.

Now, if you're listening at this time yesterday to the Soul and Disco Hour, you may have heard me play Discotex and the Sexolettes. And that was actually one of the Sexolettes there in a quite different guise. Jocelyn Brown with the dance floor filling classic, Somebody Else's Guy. And before that, we heard the boss himself, Bruce Springsteen, and the title track from his 1980 album, The River. And that's about your lot for this 80s hour. Hope you've enjoyed the eclectic selection of tracks we've had for you since 12. The number ones at 1 are up next. And then Phil Salters with you from 2 o'clock with an hour of 60s. I'm back tomorrow from 12 with an hour of 90s. But to play it out now, it's Peter Gabriel and Sledgehammer. See you soon.

0: So, let's talk about you. Actually, let's talk about me, just for a bit, because I was like you. In 40-odd years, I hadn't done much exercise, but I knew I had to start. 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
1: Come in.
2: All right.
3: Ah, Mr. Pilkington, and how are we today?
2: Yeah, I'm all right, Doctor. Yeah, I've just come for my checkup.
3: Okay, then. Pop your pants off.
2: What?
3: Just pop your pants off.
2: Well, I forgot to take my pants off.
3: Well, because I have to pop my finger up your...
2: What?
3: To check your prostate gland.
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3: Well, I am worried about it, because prostate cancer kills 10,000 men every year in Britain.
2: You can check that out if I get any symptoms.
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3: and
2: happy
3: have a feel.
2: With this.
3: Just don't worry about it.
2: Is that it?
3: Yeah.
2: It's not that bad.
3: No.
1: I don't know why he was worried. You probably saved his life there.
2: Does he have to be here?
3: He's just a mate. Don't worry about him. He's just watching me at work.
4: For more information, visit the Prostate Cancer Charity website. Real men know all about it.
5: This chap thinks he's a real winner because he sold his car and he's had a holiday with the money. 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The others were parking tickets and a speeding fine. 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All because he didn't fill out the changes section on the registration certificate. 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Remember to tell the DVLA when you sell a vehicle.
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0: Nice parking, Sam. And here comes Tanya on a bike, off to French class.
1: Hiya.
0: Sam, so your car door doesn't hit Tanya when you get out, if you can, open it with the hand furthest from it, so you'll see who's walking, riding, or cycling behind you. Far to go, Tanya.
1: Van 5 minutes.
0: Lost on me. Sorry. Whether they're fluent in French or perfecting Portuguese, whoever you meet, travel like you know them.
1: Merci.
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0: Hello there, this is Ken Anton. I've just dropped by to invite you to join us here on Northern Air Hospital Radio this weekend. As part of the We Invented the Weekend event and the culmination of Volunteer Week, we'll be broadcasting live from the Imperial War Museum North. 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

0: Here's Alex, turning at a junction. 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And here's Sue, waiting to cross the road, off to get a takeaway.
1: Mm-hmm.
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2: Right.
3: Ah, Mr. Pilkington, and how are we today?
2: Yeah, I'm all right, Doctor. Yeah, I've just come for my checkup.
3: Okay, then. Pop your pants off.
2: What?
3: Just pop your pants off.
2: Well, I've got to take my pants off.
3: Well, because I have to put my finger up your...
2: Up my what?
3: To check your prostate gland.
2: Don't worry about it.
3: Well, I am worried about it, because prostate cancer kills 10,000 men every year in Britain.
2: You can check that out if I get any symptoms.
3: Well, there aren't always symptoms, and symptoms do vary from man to man, so the best way to check it out is I just pop my finger up there.
2: I'm really not
3: and have a feel.
2: Just
3: don't worry about it.
2: Is that it?
3: Yeah.
2: It's not that bad.
3: No.
1: I don't know why he was worried. You probably saved his life there.
2: Does he have to be here?
3: He's just a mate. Don't worry about him. He's just watching me at work.
4: For more information, visit the Prostate Cancer Charity website. Real men know all about it.
5: 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All because he didn't fill out the changes section on the registration certificate. 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

0: This is Northern Air Hospital Radio for our Thursday afternoon. It's Phil Salter here till 3 o'clock with the 60s hour. Some classic tunes to play as well between now and 3. Starting off with the Supremes and Stop in the Name of Love. The Beatles are coming, so the Beach Boys, Manfred Mann, the Rolling Stones, Bob Dylan, the Kinks and Creedence Clearwater Revival. Some of the tunes you're going to hear between now and 3 o'clock. And here's a bit of Otis Redding, Just One More Day.
1: I've been

Dusty Springfield on the 60s Hour right here on Northern Air, and Stay a While. Before that, it was Tribute to a King from William Bell, and the king that we're talking about, Otis Redding, and Just One More Day. It's Northern Air, it's the 60s Hour, it's Phil Salter, and these are the Beatles.

That's Fontella Bass on the 60s Hour right here on Northern Air for a Thursday afternoon and Rescue Me. Before that, Help Me Rhonda, the Beach Boys. And from 1994's At the BBC album, The Beatles and Baby It's You, a live version recorded for the Bee back in the 60s. In the meantime...

And Fridge. Another classic track from the 1960s. Northern Air.

0: Hello there, this is Ken Anton. I've just dropped by to invite you to join me and Freddie this afternoon at 3 o'clock. We present Snippets, an hour of useless information and good music. Three songs from a featured artist. We have a song in a foreign language and two versions of the same song. And an opportunity to win hospital radio loyalty points. 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

0: That's the John Barry 7 and the James Bond theme from Dr. No. Before that, Jumpin' Jack Flash 1968, The Rolling Stones. And it was 5-4-3-2-1 from Manfred Mann from 1964. Non-stop 60s, here comes Bob Dylan.
1: Guilty undertaker sighs, the lonesome organ grinder cries, the silver saxophones say I should refuse you. The cracked bells and washed out

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1: As a parent, you want to protect your kids. 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

It's the Kinks and a sunny afternoon right here on Over There for a Thursday afternoon. And before that, it was Can't You Hear My Heartbeat from Goldie and the Gingerbreads and Bob Dylan and the classic I Want You. Kenneth Radio here at 3, Richard Smith here at 4 o'clock, and Thursday afternoon means at 5 it's Alice Blaxland with some great chat and some music for you between 5 and 6.

That's the Everly Brothers and Love Hurts. Before that, Creedence Clearwater Revival and Who'll Stop the Rain. It's just non-stop classics between now and three. Here comes Jimmy Ruffin and What Becomes of the Brokenhearted.

Classic bit of rock and roll from Eddie Cochran, Summertime Blues, it's Northern Edge 60s Hour. Before that, The Monkees and What Am I Doing Hanging Around, and Jimmy Ruffin, and the classic Motown tune, What Becomes of the Broken Hearted. And Phil Salter here on Northern Air playing a bit more Motown for you with Edwin Starr.

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0: Chuck Berry and Memphis, Tennessee. Before that, Edwin Starr and 25 Miles. That's it for me for today. Back tomorrow afternoon with a classic hour of 80s tunes between 2 and 3. I'll take you up to Ken and Freddie. They're coming up after this one from Wilson Pickett, his version of Hey Jude. Get well soon, and I'll see you this time tomorrow afternoon.
1: Hey.

0: So, let's talk about you. Actually, let's talk about me, just for a bit, because I was like you. 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
1: Come in.
2: Right.
3: Ah, Mr. Pilkington, and how are we today?
2: Yeah, I'm all right, Doctor. Yeah, I've just come for my checkup.
3: Okay, then. Pop your pants off.
2: What?
3: Just pop your pants off.
2: Well, and I forgot to take my pants off.
3: Well, because I have to pop my finger up your...
2: Pop me what?
3: To check your prostate gland.
2: Don't worry about it.
3: Well, I am worried about it, because prostate cancer kills 10,000 men every year in Britain.
2: You can check that out if I get any symptoms.
3: Well, there aren't always symptoms, and symptoms do vary from man to man, so the best way to check it out is I just pop my finger up there...
2: I'm really not
3: and have
2: happy
3: a feel.
2: With this.
3: Just don't worry about it.
2: Is that it?
3: Yeah.
2: It's not that bad.
3: No.
1: I don't know why he was worried. You probably saved his life there.
2: Does he have to be here?
3: He's just a mate. Don't worry about him. He's just watching me at work.
4: For more information, visit the Prostate Cancer Charity website. Real men know all about it.
5: This chap thinks he's a real winner because he sold his car and he's had a holiday with the money. When he returned, he received 9 envelopes. One was for payment of road tax. The others were parking tickets and a speeding fine. 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All because he didn't fill out the changes section on the registration certificate. 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Remember to tell the DVLA when you sell a vehicle.
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8: Absolutely. I'm not sure whether we have more music, more chat or more information, but we've got more of it anyway. 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What's so special about them then?
10: Well, given that the more you get, the more you have, it's just for fun. It's there's not much at stake,
8: And you can win hospital radio loyalty points by listening to our song in a foreign language coming up later and identifying the language. And also we've got a cover version and an original of the same song. 3 tracks from a featured band. Now, we're going to get some clues as to who the featured band is. I will give you the first clue that the name of the band is the nickname of a Partick FC football team.
10: Well, Ken, you've stolen one of my hints. So that was one of them. But our featured artists today, they're a British rock band. They formed in Scarborough in 1978. And they're a trio. No, they're not a trio. They're a combo of people from Scarborough, Guildford and Glasgow.
8: Well, maybe there's something in Partick after all. We'll just start with some useless information since we're talking about music. Did you know, true or false, I'm going to ask Juliet, true or false, the Beatles breakup happened at Disney World. True or false?
10: I'm going to say false.
8: It was true. John Lennon was staying at the Disney World Hotel when he signed the paperwork formalising the breakup of the band. So there we go. It was all Walt Disney's fault. However, let's go with a different Robin. Here's Rocking Robin. Can we have a bit of counting in, please? 1, 2, 3, 4.

0: Well, they did actually manage to get out of that room on the third floor and bring us a cover version of Rockin' Robin, which I don't think was a single for McFly, but, you know, sometimes I'm wrong, or ask my wife, sometimes I'm always wrong.
1: Well, absolutely. We have got some other rockers for you now, and this is our featured artist. And if you hadn't already guessed it, these are the Jags, Scarborough's finest. And if you did manage to get it, you can give yourself some Hospital Radio loyalty points. And here is them with a song from their debut album from 1980.

0: The Jags there, our featured artist for today's show with their song Tune Into Heaven.
1: Oh, you're better tuning into hospital radio, aren't you?
0: Absolutely.
1: Because we're here to make your stay in hospital just that little bit better. We try our best. Anyway, I've got some more useless information. Did you know, well actually, is this a true or a false, that Yoda from Star Wars, Cookie Monster from Sesame Street and Miss Piggy from The Muppet Show were all voiced by the same person? True or false? So that's Yoda from Star Wars, Cookie Monster in Sesame Street and Miss Piggy in The Muppet Show. Were they all voiced by the same person, yes or no?
0: I thought the question was going to be, were they all the same height? And I was going to say, oh, absolutely, definitely. But I would say false.
1: Well, it's true. Frank Oz is one of the world's most prolific voice actors. He also did the voices for Fozzie Bear, Sam the Eagle and Animal. You know, the drummer in The Muppet Show. I like Animal. Good guy, good drummer. Yeah, hard work drumming, but there we go. Our next track is a hit, an American hit for the band Three Dog Night. And this is called Shambhala. Shambhala is a mythical kingdom, a spiritual kingdom in Tibetan Buddhism. Yes.

0: Three Dog Night, and that is Shambhala. As I said, it was a big hit for them in the States, although I'm not sure it was so much of a hit in the UK.
1: I'm not sure either, but we are taking it all the way to Denmark with our next song. We're switching it up a bit because if there's one thing you can't say about snippets is that we don't give you a bit of everything. So
0: absolutely
1: this next,
0: everything. Yeah.
1: Absolutely everything. This next hit is by Danish pop band Alpha Beat, and it was a major hit in 2006 in both Denmark and the UK, actually, reached number 6. So this is them with Fascination.

0: say the word now. Fascination by Alphabeat there.
1: I've heard of the British nation and the French nation, but never the fascination. Where's that? That was Alphabeat. I've got a bit of information about Alphabeat. Do you know the Alphabeat song and the song Twinkle Twinkle Little Star both have the same tune? They do.
0: Are you going to sing it for us?
1: No. But the name of that tune is actually dates back to the 17th century. It's a French traditional song called Je vous dirai maman, which means I'll tell you mum. But now it's an opportunity to win hospital radio loyalty points.
0: It is. How exciting. I'm very excited. We've got our song in a foreign language now, and we're going to play you a song in a foreign language, yep, if you hadn't already guessed. And what we want to hear is the song title. We want to know the language that's being sung in, the artist of the song, and the song title in that language, and also in English.
1: The song title in that language. I can't even read it. That's a clue.
0: Have got a difficult one for you today.
1: Well, yes. Can't make it easy all the time.
0: Well, exactly.
1: Here we go. Song in a foreign language.

0: Well, that was our song in a foreign language. Did you manage to bag yourself some Hospital Radio loyalty points there? Let's find out how Ken did.
1: I was trying to work out the identity of the language, but I think I might have got the identity of the title.
0: I think you might be onto it there. What do you think it is?
1: Well, I think the title is Identity.
0: It absolutely is. Well done.
1: And I'm going to hazard a guess at the band Yonigi.
0: Correct. It is Yonigi. They are a J-pop all-female band from Niigata, and they were formed in 2013.
1: Well, based on that information, I'm going to tell you the language was Japanese.
0: Absolutely.
1: So how many Hospital Radio loyalty points is that? I've got three, is it?
0: I think that was three, but I think maybe a bonus one as full points. Very impressive.
1: I don't know the title in Japanese, so I'll get points deducted for that omission.
0: I'm not going to try and say it, to be honest. I can't even read it, so I think we'll give that one a miss.
1: Okay. Well, if Yonigi are big in Japan, apparently so is Alphaville. Yeah, this sounds a bit Japanese, isn't it?

0: You are listening to Snippets with Ken and Juliet on your favourite hospital radio station. They're big in Japan, as well as right beside you in hospital.
1: And they're also big in Germany. They are a German synth pop band. Very, very big. So lots of languages there. And did you know that there is a language spoken by only three people in the world?
0: Is it? What's the name of that language?
1: The name of the language is Buzu.
0: And I guess that's in Africa somewhere then, is it?
1: It is the language of a southern bantoid in Cameroon. And it was last reported as having only three speakers and makes it an endangered language. Mm.
0: Well, we have two speakers because this is hospital radio in stereo. And talking of places in the world, we're going to take you off to Echo Beach. Is Echo Beach a real place or is it not? Well, apparently Mark of Martha and the Muffins was interviewed. He wrote the song and he said there is no such place. It's a figment of your imagination.

0: Far Away in Time. That was 1980. That was Far Away in Time. With Martha and the Muffins. Why did they choose the name The Muffins? Well, everybody else at the same time was all much finny into hard punk, and they had very aggressive band names. And the band, well, Martha and Mark, who originally formed the band, looked for a name that was just so opposite, so fluffy, opposite from hard punk, and they called themselves The Muffins. And there are two people in the band called Martha. As well as lead singer Martha, the keyboard player Martha is also Martha. So it's Martha and Martha and Mark. That's the Martha and the Muffins. And I've run out of information.
1: They couldn't find a Martin then.
0: No.
1: Well, on the subject of echoes, did you know that in 2014, Trevor Cox, who was an acoustic engineer at the University of Salford, he smashed a world record for the longest ever echo, and it lasted 75 seconds.
0: 75 seconds? That's some echo.
1: Some echo. Absolutely crazy. I heard a joke about an echo once, but you've probably heard it before.
0: Very good, very good.
1: Terrible, terrible.
0: It's time now for another track from our featured band.
1: It is. Let's get off the subject of terrible jokes. This is The Jags, and this is a song from their debut album of the same name, and this is Evening Standards.

0: Nice energetic one for us there. Mm-hmm. That was our second track from our featured artist of the day, The Jags, with Evening Standards.
1: Was that something to do with a London newspaper? It's just reminded me of an excellent sketch that Eric Morecambe and Ernie Wise did. Eric Morecambe was the newspaper seller and Ernie Wise the businessman buying the Morning Standard from him. That one is on YouTube. It is worth watching because he goes, "Morning Standard." And I will not spoil the video if you haven't seen it before. As a comedy couple, Morecambe and Wise were happy together. And I think our next band, with husband and wife, Kelly Ogden on bass and lead vocals, and husband Luis Cabezas on guitar, they are happy together as well. Imagine.

0: the band The Dolly Rots. That's Kelly and Louise, and they're Happy Together. That was a cover version of the song originally done by The Turtles. And talking of cover versions and originals, we'll be having Time After Time in just under 5 minutes, and another opportunity to win hospital radio loyalty points. And the more points you get,
1: the more you have.
0: Because it's just for fun.
1: It is, sadly, but still something very exciting.
0: Sadly? Why sadly?
1: Well, I think I've got enough to cash in now.
0: You want to get a Caribbean holiday or something?
1: Absolutely.
0: On the points you've got, yeah. Cash them in like green shield stamps. Remember green stamps and pink stamps?
1: Like arcade stamps.
0: Yeah,
1: that's
0: right.
1: Exchange it for a big cuddly toy.
0: There's a good idea.
1: But we are going to have Time After Time in just a moment, but first we're going to have a song from my favourite Britpop band, potentially controversial going out onto the Manchester radio, but we are going to have a song from Blur, and this is their 1991 hit with There's No Other Way.

0: people are there with There's No Other Way. Yeah, I think the best Britpop band, but please, please, any Oasis fans, do not come for me.
1: Well, there is no other way to win hospital radio loyalty points other than to identify two versions of the same song.
0: Absolutely. You have your another chance to win hospital radio loyalty points with our Time After Time. So we are going to play you a cover version of a song followed by the original. And what we want to know is both of the artists of each song, the name of the song, the years they were both released in, and both of their chart positions.
1: Any clues?
0: No clues.
1: Other than there's 29 years between the two versions.
0: Well, there's one clue. Well,
1: there's one clue. Okay, let's play it. Time After Time, the cover version, followed by the original.

0: That was Our Time After Time, a cover version followed by the original song. How did you do in terms of hospital radio loyalty points?
1: Did I score any points? Nah. You're listening to my sense of humour, you're saying hush.
0: Yeah, we have a cover version followed by the original, followed by Ken's version. That's how it usually goes.
1: Yep.
0: But did you get the artists, Ken?
1: Did I get the artists? Well, the original would be Deep Purple way back in the 1960s.
0: Absolutely. You're going to give us a specific year for an extra point?
1: For an extra point, I will go for 1968.
0: Absolutely, it was 1968. Correct.
1: And it was originally released as an album track, believe it or not.
0: That is unbelievable.
1: Mm-hmm.
0: Did you get anything on the cover version?
1: The cover version, we said 29 years. That would be 1997. Number two in the charts, it would be.
0: Correct.
1: Or Cooler Shaker.
0: Yep, correct. Number two in the UK and number 19 in the US. And Deep Purple's cover actually did oppositely well, strangely.
1: What was his highest chart position then?
0: So the highest chart position was number four in the US, mm-hmm. and only reached number 62 in the UK.
1: Number 62, at least that's got a number. It sort of got somewhere.
0: True.
1: So award yourself one hospital radio loyalty point for every bit of information you knew already. And at least it got somewhere, which is probably not what our next track got anywhere at all. This also is a cover version. This is our jukebox jury track. This is my opportunity to pick a piece of music that you probably haven't heard before and to play it, and you will think, my goodness, that's fantastic. Or you will think, my goodness, that's awful. And it'll be interesting to see which side of the divide you are on with this one. The song is a cover of Girls Just Wanna Have Fun, and this lady, Emily Autumn, she likes the harpsichord.

0: Jukebox Jury track. I'm going to ask Juliet for her opinion on that particular one.
1: Sounds like she was having a little bit too much fun. But do you know what? I love the original, and I think it's a bold song to take on, especially with a harpsichord. So for that reason, I'm going to give her a 5 for effort.
0: 5, yes. I must admit, I do like the sound of the harpsichord. But I'm not sure if it pulls it off very well in that particular song. And I think I will go with 5 out of 10 as well. Halfway between being fantastic and halfway between that and awful. Well, you give it 0 out of 10, it was awful, and it got 5. So it has some merit. Not a lot of merit, but some merit. And that is our Jukebox Jury track.
1: And we have got another band from our... another band? No, we haven't. We have got another song from our featured artist of the day. And this is the 3rd song from them now. And by now, you should know them as well as the back of your hand.

0: Have we got that number? I'm sure it's written on the back of somebody's hand, Juliet's hand even.
1: So, let's talk about you. Actually, let's talk about me, just for a bit, because I was like you. In 40-odd years, I hadn't done much exercise, but I knew I had to start. So, I got the Couch to 5K app. From not being able to run for more than a minute, 9 weeks later, I was running for half an hour. It's simple, it's free, and it's all planned out. 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Let's do this.

0: right?
1: Ah, Mr. Pilkington, and how are we today?
0: Yeah, I'm all right, Doctor. Yeah, I've just come for my checkup.
1: Okay, then, pop your pants off.
0: What?
1: Just pop your pants off.
0: Well, I've got to take my pants off.
1: Well, because I have to pop my finger up your to check your prostate gland.
0: Don't worry about it.
1: Well, I am worried about it, because prostate cancer kills 10,000 men every year in Britain.
0: You can check that out if I get any symptoms.
1: Well, there aren't always symptoms, and symptoms do vary from man to man, so the best way to check it out is I just pop my finger up there.
0: I'm really not
1: and have
0: happy
1: a feel.
0: With this. Just
1: don't worry about it.
0: Is that it?
1: Yeah.
0: It's not that bad.
1: No.
2: I don't know why he was worried. You probably saved his life there.
0: Does he have to be here?
1: He's just a mate. Don't worry about him. He's just watching me at work.
3: For more information, visit the Prostate Cancer Charity website. Real men know all about it.
4: 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The others were parking tickets and a speeding fine. 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All because he didn't fill out the changes section on the registration certificate. 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Remember to tell the DVLA when you sell a vehicle.
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8: Hello there and a very warm welcome to a special edition of the A to Z of pop with me, Richard Smith. Now, during the next hour, I'm going to try and run through the alphabet looking at the back catalogue of songs by one particular artist. But who's it going to be today?

Well, wonder no longer. On the programme today, we're going to be taking a special look at the work of Katy Perry. And amongst the hits for us to enjoy today were the likes of Firework, I Kissed a Girl, Rise, Waking Up in Vegas, and Wide Awake. We'll also be finding out a little bit about the lady herself, so all you need to do for the next hour is to just settle back, relax, and stay with us here on your favourite station for the A to Z of Katy Perry.

Now, I do have to admit right off the top of the show that it's not so much of an A to Z, more of a B to W today here on the programme. Kicking off with this from 2014, covering the letter B, it's Birthday.

0: from 2014 and the album Prism. Only got as high as number 22 on the UK charts. It's Katy Perry, of course, and Birthday. Welcome along to the show. We're looking today at the work of Katy Perry on your favourite station. Catherine Elizabeth Hudson was born on October the 25th, 1984, known professionally as Katy Perry, an American singer, songwriter and television personality, recognised for her influence on the 2010s pop music scene. She began pursuing a career in gospel music at 16 and released her unsuccessful debut album, Katy Hudson, under Red Hill Records in 2001. She moved to Los Angeles at 17 and later adopted the stage name Katy Perry from her mother's maiden name. The rest, as they say, is history. The letters D and F seek our attention now. Very shortly from 2010, we should be setting off that firework. But first this from 2020.
1: Told them your dreams and they all started laughing.

the first of a couple of three tunes from the LP Teenage Dream from 2010, covering the letter F of the A to Z of Katy Perry, Firework. And before that, from the album Smile, Daisies.

You're in tune with the A to Z of Pop with me, Richard Smith, and on the show today, we're finding out a little bit about and looking at the work of Katy Perry. So please do stay with us if you can, right here on your favourite station, for more from the files of the A to Z of Katy Perry. And going back to 2008 now, from the album One for the Boys, is Hot and Cold.

a tune that sold, get this, over 5.8 million copies in America, making it one of Katy Perry's highest selling singles in that particular nation. Wow. Nice work if you can get it. From the LP One of the Boys, 2008, remembered here with Hot and Cold. A little bit more information. I think that's a great idea. In April 2007, and after being dropped by various different record companies, Perry signed to Capitol Records. She rose to fame with One of the Boys album, which we've just heard a track from 2008, which contained her debut single, I Kissed a Girl, which we may hear very shortly, and the follow-up single, Hot and Cold, which we've just heard. They reached number 1 and 3 on the US Billboard Hot 100 respectively, and 1 and 4 on the UK singles charts. The album went on to sell 7 million copies worldwide, and after finishing the 2008 Warped Tour, Perry hosted the 2008 MTV Europe Music Awards in November of that year, where she won the award for Best New Act. I mentioned I Kissed a Girl.

0: depending on your viewpoint, she either had a good night or she's been a naughty girl. I don't know what my mum would say to that. Well, if you've just tuned in, hello there. You're listening to the A to Z of Pop with me, Richard Smith, and her, Katy Perry, last Friday night from 2011, and I Kissed a Girl from 2008 before that. Now, it's usually a look at the songs and the stars as the A to Z of Pop from the 1950s to the present day. But today, and just to be that little bit different, we're looking at the work of Katy Perry. And coming up in the second half of the show, more hits and memories for you, just like this.
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0: playing your kind of music on your favourite station. 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
1: That sounds like a bit of all right to me, so I hope you can stay with us for the next 30 minutes or so right here on your favourite station for much more from the files of the A to Z of Katy Perry. The first two tunes you heard in that little montage cover the letters N and P. It'll be a part of me very shortly from 2012, but to take us there, it's never really over, you know.
2: I'm losing my self-control. Yeah, you're starting to trickle back in. But I don't wanna fall down the rabbit hole.

from the album Teenage Dream, The Complete Confection. In 2012, a number one hit on the UK charts, Part of Me. And before that, it was Never Really Over from 2019.

cover the letters N and P perfectly of the A to Z of Katy Perry. Little bit more information than now. At the 2009 Brit Awards, she also won the award for International Female Solo Artist. Perry embarked on her first headlining world tour, the Hello Katy Tour, from January to November of 2009. Outside of music, she released the documentary Katy Perry, Part of Me in 2012. She voiced Smurfette in the Smurfs film series and launched her own shoe line in 2017. Perry began serving as a judge on the American Idol during its 16th season in 2018, and she is also the most followed woman in the third most followed person on Twitter with over 100 million followers. Just in behind me, I'm thinking. Maybe not. R&T seek our attention then now from 2010, shortly, Teenage Dream. But to take us there, it's Rise.

album of the same name. 2010, relived here on your favourite station, a number two hit on the UK charts, Katy Perry's Teenage Dream. Before that, from 2016, it was Rise.

You're in tune with the A to Z of Pop with me, Richard Smith, and on the show today, as hopefully you've gathered by now, we're finding out a little bit about and looking at the work of Katy Perry as a solo artist. So please do stay with us, if you can, right here on your favourite station for some more from the files of the A to Z of Katy Perry. Taking you back to 2013 now, not one of her greatest hits on the UK charts, but it covers the letter U for Unconditionally.

0: from 2009, One of the Boys, Waking Up in Vegas, covering the letter W, and Unconditionally before that from 2013. Yeah, final bit of information then now, and Katy Perry is one of the best-selling music artists of all time, having sold, are you ready, over 143 million records worldwide. All of her studio albums released under Capitol have individually surpassed 1 billion streams on Spotify, totaling 6 billion streams so far. She has had numerous US number one singles and albums, and has received various accolades, including 4 Guinness World Records so far, 5 Billboard Music Awards, 5 American Music Awards, a Brit Award, a Juno Award, and the A to Z of pop treatment that she's had today. What's not to like? The A to Z of Katy Perry continues now with another tune to cover the letter W, this time from 2012. And we're all wide awake.
1: I'm wide awake.
0: Just said that.

2012, and we're wide awake with Katy Perry. And there we are. That's about all I've got time for today. I have no idea where that time goes.

comes by way of 2013. It spent 19 weeks on the UK charts, and a couple of those at number one for Katy Perry. From the LP Prism, it is Raw. Thanks for listening. I'll see you later. Take care. Ta-ra!

0: So, let's talk about you. Actually, let's talk about me, just for a bit, because I was like you. In 40-odd years, I hadn't done much exercise, but I knew I had to start. So, I got the Couch to 5K app. From not being able to run for more than a minute, 9 weeks later, I was running for half an hour. 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Let's do this.
1: Come in.
2: All right.
1: Ah, Mr. Pilkington, and how are we today?
2: Yeah, I'm all right, Doctor. Yeah, I've just come for my checkup.
1: Okay, then. Pop your pants off.
2: What?
1: Just pop your pants off.
2: Well, I've got to take my pants off.
1: Well, because I have to pop my finger up your...
2: Pop me what?
1: To check your prostate gland.
2: Don't worry about it.
1: Well, I am worried about it, because prostate cancer kills 10,000 men every year in Britain.
2: You can check that out if I get any symptoms.
1: Well, there aren't always symptoms, and symptoms do vary from man to man, so the best way to check it out is I just pop my finger up there.
2: I'm really
1: and
2: have
1: a feel.
2: Just
1: don't worry about it.
2: Is that it?
1: Yeah.
2: It's not that bad.
1: No.
3: I don't know why he was worried. You probably saved his life there.
2: Does he have to be here?
1: He's just a mate. Don't worry about him. He's just watching me at work.
4: For more information, visit the Prostate Cancer Charity website. Real men know.

0: all about it.
1: This chap thinks he's a real winner because he sold his car and he's had a holiday with the money. When he returned, he received 9 envelopes. One was for payment of road tax. The others were parking tickets and a speeding fine. And even though he no longer owns the vehicle, he'll still be responsible for the road tax and be hassled with the new owner's fines. All because he didn't fill out the changes section on the registration certificate. Don't be a loser. Remember to tell the DVLA when you sell a vehicle.
2: Exercise. 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
5: I'm mad about you.

such a fun track there, Shania Twain. Hello, good evening. It's Northern Air Hospital Radio with me, Claire. How are we doing today? I hope you're starting to feel a little bit better. I've got some great music, nice age range as well of music today. So speaking of a good mix, it's Madness, the sweetest girl. It's Northern Air.

Nice. MNA. I've got a little something for you. A bit of a 90s sort of vibe then, wasn't it? Now, I always get asked this. They say, Claire, what's your favourite track to play on the radio? And do you know what? Whenever it's for Northern Air, I can't help but going back to Oasis, one of Manchester's biggest bands. So you know what? I'm going to play some Oasis for you now. It's Champagne Supernova. It's Oasis. It's Northern Air.

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3: Rudimental Ella Air, it is Northern Air. How are we doing? Now, do you know what? I was literally just looking on Google and there are so many amazing films and TV series coming out this year. The one I'm looking forward to the most is, remember Beetlejuice? There's going to be another Beetlejuice, and let me just check, it's not coming out until Halloween, but come on, how amazing is that going to be? Same cast as well, so you got all the originals and a few newbies. I mean, I'm going to be, as soon as that opens, in my full-on goth gear, front of the cinema, in the queue, with my popcorn at the ready. I cannot wait. Is there anything coming up this year that you're really excited for? Right, I've got some Annie Lennox on now. It's Waiting in Vain. It's Northern Air.

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0: my loving. We just talk about things really exciting for this year. There's going to be some amazing films, lots of new music, and I'm quite intrigued to see what Miley Cyrus has got up her sleeve next, because obviously in January, she cleaned up at the awards. She did so well at the American Music Awards, and Ray did really well here in the UK. She was nominated for 7 music awards. I think she picked up around 6. So I'm very excited to see what is coming.
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0: Let's go old school. Let's pay some homage. It's AC/DC. It's Northern Air.

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I had to squeeze her in. We're just talking about all of her nominations this year. Right, one lady to definitely look out for is Mae Stevens, who's on next. But I have loved being with you this evening. Have a lovely rest of your day. Rest up, get better, and I will catch you on Monday.

0: So, let's talk about you. Actually, let's talk about me, just for a bit, because I was like you. 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
1: Come in.
2: All right.
3: Ah, Mr. Pilkington, and how are we today?
2: Yeah, I'm all right, Doctor. Yeah, I've just come for my checkup.
3: Okay, then. Pop your pants off.
2: What?
3: Just pop your pants off.
2: Well, I forgot to take my pants off.
3: Well, because I have to pop my finger up your... 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
3: Well, there aren't always symptoms, and symptoms do vary from man to man, so the best way to check it out is I just pop my finger up there.
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3: and have
2: happy
3: a feel.
2: With this.
3: Just don't worry about it.
2: Is that it?
3: Yeah.
2: It's not that bad.
3: No.
1: I don't know why he was worried. You probably saved his life there.
2: Does he have to be here?
3: He's just a mate. Don't worry about him. He's just watching me at work.
4: For more information, visit the Prostate Cancer Charity website. Real men know all about it.
5: This chap thinks he's a real winner because he sold his car and he's had a holiday with the money. When he returned, he received 9 envelopes. One was for payment of road tax. The others were parking tickets and a speeding fine. And even though he no longer owns the vehicle, he'll still be responsible for the road tax and be hassled with the new owner's fines. All because he didn't fill out the changes section on the registration certificate. Don't be a loser. Remember to tell the DVLA when you sell a vehicle.
6: Exercise. 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

That was Steps. What a way to start a Thursday afternoon. This is Alice Flexant here on Northern Air, and I have got a great selection of songs for you today. I've got very much kind of 90s kind of vibe going on for you. Obviously, it's the best decade because that's the year Alice was born. But I don't know why I keep talking about myself in third person. But yes, so do stick around for that. I have got the likes of Bewitched. I've got Five. I've got Elton John. I've got Scissor Sisters. I've got a bit of everyone today, actually. Blondie, Blue. Wow, this is going to be... We are in for a treat today, by the way. But first, let's get on a little bit of Britney Spears. Love her. This is Don't Let Me Be the Last to Know here on Northern Air.

0: That was the brilliant Backstreet Boys, All I Have to Give. Now, they were actually a top of a debate in my office last week of, do we like Backstreet Boys? And my answer was absolutely. I think they're absolutely fabulous. I love them. I think their voice is amazing. Their songs are classic. You cannot go wrong with them. But there was quite a select few that weren't a fan, and I just didn't get it. But I am such a sucker for a 90s boy band, hence why I've got a bit of Five coming up later on, and a bit of Blue. I'm a sucker for them, and I'm a sucker for Backstreet Boys. Now, coming up next, I have got the most amazing voice, I think, ever. This is Tom Walker with Just You and I here on Northern Air.
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10: I'm the strong one. I'm not nervous. I'm as tough as the crust of the earth is. I move mountains. I move churches. And I glow 'cause I know what my worth is.

Oh, doesn't that song just make you want to dance? That was C'est La Vie by Bewitched. Coming up next, I think I spoke about this a few weeks ago, that I absolutely love this song, and it is still being played very loudly in my car. So what I do is I actually connect my phone to my car, and then I put the volume up to the highest so I can have a boogie. And then when I get out of the car, I forget to turn the volume down. Now, when it's plugged into my phone, it's not as loud, but when it then, obviously, when I then get back in the car, it goes straight to the radio rather than connected to my phone, and it is deafening. And I actually think I may have burst a few of my friends' eardrums when they've got in the car and I've just, you know, turned the car on. So this is one of them that they is the reason why I have burst people's eardrums. So let's get it on. This is Whitney Houston featuring Clean Bandit with How Will I Know here on Northern Air.

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I have not heard about the Scissor Sisters for ages, but love that that was comfortably numb. Now, coming up next, I've got one of my 90s pop boy bands that I absolutely love. Now, recently, there was like a celebrity dating show. I kept seeing clips of it all over my social media, and one of the five boys is in that, and it has just brought back my childhood, and all I've been doing recently is just listening to Five all of the time. So, you're going to listen with me, so let's get it on. This is Keep On Moving here on Northern Air.

0: If you see somebody showing any of the signs of a stroke, you don't have to think about it. You just dial 999. 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A, arms. 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T, time. 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

I love that song, like, so, so, so much. I don't know whether it's as well. Obviously, I am a big Elton John song, but some of that song is played in the new Cold Heart with him and Dua Lipa. So I don't know whether that's just brought up how much I love that song. But oh, I could listen to that song all day, every day. Now, coming up next, I've also got another song that I can listen to all day, every day. I have got the lovely Lighthouse Family, who I love. This is one of their most known songs. So let's get it on. This is Lifted.

Anyone that says they do not like 90s boy bands are liars. How could you not like that? That was Blue with All Rise. Now, already we are at the end of my show, which is crazy. I do not know where the time has gone. But before I leave you, I've got one more song for you, which I'm absolutely love. And my mother loves, actually. This is why I've put it on for her. But I want to send all my love and wishes and hope that you all get well soon. And I'll be back here on Saturday afternoon to give you another hour of great music. But before I go, let's get this on. This is Blondie with Atomic here on Northern Air.

0: any of the signs of a stroke, you don't have to think about it. 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

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It's Dave Langer here on Northern Air Hospital Radio with you 24 hours a day, 7 days a week, and I'm with you between now and 8 o'clock this evening. Song there was from 1970 from one of the world's most successful groups, and it wasn't even a hit. Here's Gladys Knight and the Pips now.

0: What were you doing in 1976 when that was a hit? 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
0: And we're going to go to another year now after 1976. We're going to go to the year 2000. And it was on that year that the Pope visited the Middle East, Jordan, Israel and the Palestinian territories. Also the year that Vladimir Putin was elected president of Russia. And also the Love Bug hit the computers worldwide. Ronan Keating now, Life is a Roller Coaster, 24 hours a day, 7 days a week. 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And you're going to stay with me right through till 8 o'clock this evening.

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2: 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About 2/3 of this is added by manufacturers when the food is processed. The remainder is added at home during cooking or at the table. Only a small amount is naturally present in food. We only need about 6 grams of salt each day, so most of us eat more salt than we actually need. Eating too much salt can lead to high blood pressure. This in turn can cause heart disease, strokes, and kidney disease. Here are a few tips for reducing salt. 1. 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Taste food before adding salt. 3. Reduce salty snacks such as crisps and salted nuts. 4. When buying tinned vegetables, choose ones with no added salt. At first, you might miss the taste of salt, but you'll soon get used to it.
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Can't Help Falling in Love here on Northern Air Hospital Radio. Hope you're enjoying the music on the programmes this evening. If you want to request and pick your own song, don't forget, give us a ring. We'd love to play your favourite song. Let's play a song now from a female artist, Ella Fitzgerald, and it was one of the finest songs ever written and lyrically performed by her. It was a Cole Porter song. This is Every Time We Say Goodbye.

0: recorded in 1956, Ella Fitzgerald. And every time we say goodbye, let's tell you about tomorrow afternoon if you're unfortunate to be in hospital.
1: Pin back your luggers, ladies and gentlemen, boys and girls, grannies and grandmas. It's Richard Smith.
2: 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Ta-ra.
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1: 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If you'd like to have a chat with one of the staff before you come, just give us a call. 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

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We're going to play two songs from a singer-songwriter, Raymond O'Sullivan, better known as Gilbert O'Sullivan.

0: Two songs there from Gilbert O'Sullivan. The first one you heard was Claire, and Alone Again Naturally, both from 1972.
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0: We do like to play you good songs that perhaps you don't hear as much on the radio today as you should do.

The Honeys there in a song called The End of the Line. It's Dave Langer here on this Thursday evening, keeping you company for another 12 minutes till the news at the top of the hour at 8 o'clock. And let's tell you now some things that happened in our next year, 1964. And it was in that year that the British newspaper tycoon Lord Beaverbrook died. Also, the former Prime Minister Winston Churchill made his last appearance in Parliament. This next song also became number one in that year. Here's Cilla Black.

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1: An ultimate record coming up from the Foundations from 1967. It got to number one in September. Do you remember this song?

And the final record on the programme this evening after the Foundations is from Earth, Wind and Fire, and After the Love Has Gone from 1979. News coming up at the top of the hour. And a very good night from me, Dave Lang. I hope you've enjoyed the music this evening.

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3: Right.
4: Ah, Mr. Pilkington, and how are we today?
3: Yeah, I'm all right, Doctor. Yeah, I've just come for my checkup.
4: Okay, then, pop your pants off.
3: What?
4: Just pop your pants off.
3: Well, and I forgot to take my pants off.
4: Well, because I have to pop my finger up your...
3: Pop me what?
4: ...to check your prostate gland.
3: Don't worry about it.
4: Well, I am worried about it, because prostate cancer kills 10,000 men every year in Britain.
3: You can check that out if I get any symptoms.
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3: I'm really not
4: ...and have a feel.
3: Just
4: don't worry about it.
3: Is that it?
4: Yeah.
3: It's not that bad.
4: No.
5: I don't know why he was worried. You probably saved his life there.
3: Does he have to be here?
4: He's just a mate. Don't worry about him. He's just watching me at work.
6: For more information, visit the Prostate Cancer Charity website. Real men know all about it.
7: It was just another day. A familiar drive through familiar country. But then, just around the corner, came the unexpected. He'd let his speed creep a little too high as he approached a bend. And he was no longer driving at the right speed for the road.

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Now, you may just recognise this piece of music as the tune played when the chart countdown was read out. Artists and record buyers alike will be hanging on the DJ's every word to find out where their song had reached in the charts. Hello there, it's Richard Smith here on your favourite station, where for the next hour or so, we're going to take a number from 2 to 20 and play tunes from the 1960s to today that only got to that number in the UK singles charts.

0: there's sure to be some surprises along the way, so please do stay with us right here as we're just about to reveal the number we're concentrating on for the next 60 minutes.
1: On your favourite station, it's a song that only got to number 8.
0: I did say there was a few surprises, and this surprised me, I have to say. A number 8 hit from Michael Jackson, produced by Quincy Jones. Wanna be starting something? Yes, only got to.

0: let me go.
1: Oh, it sort of dropped off the end there. Miley Cyrus and Dua Lipa from the album Plastic Hearts in 2020. A number 8 hit for them that spent 16 weeks on the UK charts for Prisoner. And before that, as I say, I didn't realise it only got as high as number 8. But 1983 remembered with Michael Jackson and Wanna Be Starting Something. Welcome along to the show. It's Only Got To. And we're looking at the number 8 today. A tune that was originally recorded in 1983 was re-released in 1992 and got to number 8 for the Smiths, and this charming man.

Singer-songwriter James Morrison from 2006 from his album Undiscovered and Wonderful World. And before that, The Smiths from 1992, originally from 1983 though. But it's a tune that sold 1.2 million copies in the UK alone. This charming man, fantastic. You're listening to Only Got To, the show where we take a specific number from 2 to 20 and play songs that only got to that number in the UK singles charts. Covering more than six decades of chart hits from the 1960s to today, I'm Richard Smith, and today we're looking at song titles that only got to number 8. So please do stay with us right here on your favourite station for more hits and memories as we discover even more tunes that only got to number 8. And in round about 3.5 minutes' time, we should be joined by Kelly Clarkson from 2012, who's stronger. But here's a tune from 1978 to take us there from City Boy. Do you remember this?

0: From the album of the same name in 2012, Kelly Clarkson and Stronger. And get this, it sold 7 million copies in the United States and just the 1.2 over here. That's incredible, isn't it? 2012, Kelly Clarkson and Stronger. And before that, it was City Boy featuring Lol Mason and Steve Broughton and 5705 from 1978. Time now to take you back to 1967 for the oldest record on today's programme. It comes by way of the Four Tops.
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0: Written, of course, by Holland Dozier Holland, with lead singer Levi Stubbs doing his thing at the front of the group, The Four Tops, from 1967, and Bernadette, terrific stuff. This is Only Got To, the show where we look at songs that only got to a specific number in the UK charts from 2 to 20 with me, Richard Smith. Now here's a little taster of what's coming up in the second half of the show.
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1: Does that sound good to you? Well, if it does, then please do stay with us if you can, right here on your favourite station, as we find even more songs that only got to number 8 in the UK charts. Starting this half of the show then with this from the album Seven Shades of Heartbreak. Here's Mimi Webb, and she's good without...

Now you're going to have to follow this, I'm afraid, sorry. It's one of those tunes that was the opposite way round to the one that we played earlier by the Smiths, where when it was released it didn't do anything, and when it came out the second time it did loads. That was our first instance of Rufus and Chaka Khan from 1984 and Ain't Nobody got to number 8 in the UK charts. It was re-released in 1989 and got to number 6 in the UK charts, but for the purposes of this programme we're going with the 1984 version and got to number 8. It was also done by Jackie Graham, Diana King's had a go at it, LL Cool J's had a go at it, as have Richard X versus Liberty X, they've had a dash, Scooter, yeah, and Felix Yarn, they've had a go at it as well. Ain't Nobody from 1984, the original version of Rufus and Chaka Khan. Now, in a few moments' time here on your favourite station, I shall be taking you back to 1978 for Sylvester and You Make Me Feel Mighty Real. But to take us there, here's a tune that originally came out in 1981 by British band Monsoon. Featuring Sheila Chandra on the lead vocals, it was reimagined in 2002 by Dave Lee, who went under the name of Jakarta. And here's his version of So Lonely.

It reached number 8 on the UK charts in 1978, spent 15 weeks there for You Make Me Feel Mighty Real, Sylvester. Before that, Jakarta and So Lonely from 2002. You're listening to Only Got To, the show where we take a specific number from 2 to 20 and play songs that only got to that number in the UK singles charts. Covering more than six decades of chart hits from the 1960s to today, hello there, I'm Richard Smith, and today we're looking at songs that only got to number 8. So please do stay with us right here on your favourite station for more hits and memories as we discover even more tunes that only got to number 8. A song from 2015 then, from Jasmine, Lucilla, Elizabeth, Jennifer, Vanden Bogard. Better known by her stage name of Birdie. Have this in the charts at number 8. It's called Wings. Wings.

0: That came from the album Fresco M People, featuring Heather Small on the lead vocals from 1998, and Angel Street, and before that it was Birdie from 2015, and Those Wings. Well, unfortunately, that's all I've got time for now. My thanks go to Steve Coolby for the idea behind today's show, and I really do hope that you've enjoyed it.
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0: That's a really good idea, don't you know? So for the past hour, we've been enjoying tunes that only got to number 8 in the UK singles charts. Thank you so much for your company on the programme today. And please join us again soon, right here on your favourite station, for another edition of Only Got To. And I'm going to leave you for now with a song that only got to number 8 in 1981, written by Vince Clarke of Depeche Mode. I just can't get enough. I'll see you later. Bye for now.

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3: All right.
4: Ah, Mr. Pilkington, and how are we today?
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5: I don't know why he was worried. You probably saved his life there.
3: Does he have to be here?
4: He's just a mate. Don't worry about him. He's just watching me at work.
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11: 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It's the Northern Air request show, and especially for Fred on Ward F3 at North Manchester General from 1968. Especially for you, Fred, hope you enjoyed and get well soon. It's Dave D, Dozy Beaky, Mick and Titch, and the legend of Xanadu.

0: Dave D, Dozy, Beaky, Mick and Titch, especially for Fred on 1F3 at North Manchester General. And that was The Legend of Xanadu. Classic track, love that.
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0: 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Daniel, thanks for your call. The one you wanted, it's Gladys Knight and the Pips and The Way We Were. 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

0: That was especially for Daniel over at Salford Royal. And I hope you enjoyed that, Daniel. Not heard that for ages. I really like that. Gladys Knight and the Pips and The Way We Were. 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
0: 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And the tune you requested, it's Melba Moore. And this is it.

0: That's for Eric, and I hope that made you feel a little bit better today, Eric. 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
0: 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For Brian, on Ward F6 at North Manchester General, you want a little bit of rock and roll. It's a classic. It's Little Richard, and it's Tutti Frutti. Wow, Bob, Luma.

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0: Graham in Ward F6 at North Manchester General. 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
1: Hello there, this is Ken Anton. I've just dropped by to tell you about an exciting event being broadcast here on Northern Air Hospital Radio this Saturday and Sunday. 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
0: 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It's Phil Salter here till 10 o'clock tonight. If you'd like a request, just give us a call. It's 0161 740 7474. Do it every night of the week between Monday and Friday, between 9 and 10 o'clock. Liam from Salford Royal wanted Anything by ELO. Happy to oblige, Liam. Hope you're feeling better today. And here comes ELO as requested.

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2: 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For you, an all-time classic from 1967.

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0: Pauline gave us a request just before, and she's down at Salford Royal. Hello to you, Pauline. I hope you're feeling better today. Hope this music's cheering you up, and I hope you'll be home very, very soon. You want to one for all the staff and all the patients all around you, and it's Neil Diamond. This is Beautiful Noise.

0: Sneer Darwin on Northern Air, and beautiful noise for everybody down at Salford Royal.
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0: 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And this is an absolute classic from 1975, especially for Raymond. Hope you're feeling better tonight down on Ward F5 at North Manchester General, Raymond. For you, it's Queen and their classic, it's Bohemian Rhapsody, right here on Northern Air.

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1: If you'd like a request on the request show right here on Northern Air every night of the week between 9 and 10, just give us a call, 0161 740 7474, or hand it to one of our ward visitors as they come round, or just tell them what you want as they come round, they'll write it down for you. Sheila did that on Ward F6 at North Manchester General. A classic tune for you, Sheila. Love this one. It's Judy Collins and Both Sides Now.

written by the wonderful Joni Mitchell and performed by the equally wonderful Judy Collins. For Sheila, that was Both Sides Now. Great choice of music right here on the request show for Northern Air Hospital Radio. If you'd like a request, just give us a call. It's 0161 740 7474. Alan did this from Salford Royal. Hi, Alan. A good choice of yours. From the 50s, it's a number one single. And if you like number ones, we do it every day of the week, Monday to Friday, between 1 and 2. We do the number ones at 1. Meanwhile, the one for Alan, this is the Fleetwoods and Come Softly to Me.

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0: 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Glad to have your company and hope you're feeling a lot better today. Don't forget, if you'd like a request, just give us a call. It's 0161 740 7474. Don't forget, it's at 10 o'clock tonight, we have our concert. Every night of the week, we do a concert between 10 and 11, so don't miss that one. If your call's Stan, and then Stan, this one's for you, down at Ward F5 at North Manchester General. You wanted some REM called Everybody Hurts. Hope you don't. Hope you're feeling a lot better today. Hope this one cheers you up.

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1: It's the request show right here on Northern Air Hospital Radio. We do it every night of the week, Monday to Friday, between 9 and 10 o'clock. Well done, Helen. You got your request through to us, and I hope you're feeling a lot better today down at Salford Royal. You wanted Justin Hayward. This is Forever Autumn, especially for you.

0: Justin Hayward on Northern Air for Helen, and that's Forever Autumn, of course, from War of the Worlds.
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0: 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It's amazing. It's Frank Sinatra and My Way, and tonight it's no exception. Alan on Ward F5, you wanted a bit of this Frank Sinatra. So for you, here he comes.

0: Ah, so, let's talk about you. Actually, let's talk about me, just for a bit, because I was like you. In 40-odd years, I hadn't done much exercise, but I knew I had to start. 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
1: Come in.
2: All right.
3: Ah, Mr. Pilkington, and how are we today?
2: Yeah, I'm all right, Doctor. Yeah, I've just come for my checkup.
3: Okay, then. 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
2: What?
3: Just pop your pants off.
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3: Well, because I have to pop my finger up your... 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
3: Well, I am worried about it, because prostate cancer kills 10,000 men every year in Britain.
2: You can check that out if I get any symptoms.
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3: and
2: have
3: a feel. 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
2: Is that it?
3: Yeah.
2: It's not that bad.
3: No.
1: I don't know why he was worried. You probably saved his life there.
2: Does he have to be here?
3: He's just a mate. Don't worry about him. He's just watching me at work.
4: For more information, visit the Prostate Cancer Charity website. Real men know all about it.
5: This chap thinks he's a real winner because he sold his car and he's had a holiday with the money. When he returned, he received 9 envelopes. One was for payment of road tax. The others were parking tickets and a speeding fine. 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All because he didn't fill out the changes section on the registration certificate. 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

is a fake.

This next one's called Writing. It's about sitting around picking your nose for 2 or 3 years, waiting for Engelbert Humperdinck to record one of your songs, but in fact he never does, which shows you how good the songs were. Sorry about that, Engel. Anyway, it's a song called Writing.

Thank you. So our closing numbers, We All Fall In Love Sometimes at Curtains, and the last two numbers on the album. And we'd like to thank you for being so appreciative, because we were shit scared. All right, thank you. Sorry, Mum.

This is dedicated to Watford. I haven't mentioned them too many times tonight, but this is what this is all in aid of for me. They're a great little team, and may we long to support them wherever we are. Thank you very much. It's a Pete Townsend song, and it's one of the best songs you'll ever hear. It goes something like this.

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2: Come in.
3: All right.
4: Ah, Mr. Pilkington, and how are we today?
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4: Okay, then. 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
5: I don't know why he was worried. You probably saved his life there.
3: Does he have to be here?
4: He's just a mate. Don't worry about him. He's just watching me at work.
6: 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Real men know all about it.
7: It was just another day. 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The scary thing is, he didn't even realize. 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
10: We present I'm Sorry I Haven't a Clue, the antidote to panel games. At the piano is Colin Sell, and your chairman is Jack D.
11: Hello, and welcome to I'm Sorry I Haven't a Clue. You join us this week on a visit to the city of Preston in the county of Lancashire. Probably Preston's most famous historical figure is Richard Arkwright. Here in 1732, Arkwright made Preston the centre of the cotton manufacturing industry. He amassed a fortune from his water frame, a cotton yarn machine, and spinning Jenny, a pole dancer from Blackburn. On the 5th of December 1958, Britain's first ever stretch of motorway was opened. The M6, Preston Bypass, a revolutionary six-lane highway. However, within weeks, huge tailbacks developed as motorists drove there from all over the country to sample the delight of avoiding Preston. Remembering a glorious industrial past, Preston is proud of its Museum of Textiles, where visitors can see demonstrations of 19th century methods of cotton cloth production and the use of dyes. But that's not the only place you can see people dyeing in public with 200-year-old material. Let's meet the teams. On my left, Barry Cryer and Graham Garden. And on my right, Tim Brooke Taylor and Victoria Wood. And preparing to enjoy the action on the desk next to me, please welcome our scorer, the delightful Samantha. Okay, teams, let's get on with it. We don't want to be here all night. Don't want to be here any night. We start with a round of missed hits. I'd like you, please, to suggest films, books, and TV or radio shows that flopped because they lacked a decent title. Could you start us, Barry?
12: Alice in Sunderland.
11: Tim.
13: Harry Potter and the Chamber of Commerce.
11: Victoria?
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0: Combland.
3: The devil wears Primark.
0: Glove story.
2: An American warehouse in London. Bring me the rest of Alfredo Garcia.
1: Well, the teams are going to sing for us now in the musical challenge round called One Song to the Tune of Another. This is where each team member sings the wrong words to musical backing. The team's piano accompaniment will be provided by Colin Sell. Listeners might be amused to hear that at last week's recording, the piano lid was down and the key was missing. And then we discovered someone in the audience was an emergency locksmith. Had to pay him 75 quid to keep quiet. Okay, well, we'll start with you, Barry. I'd like you to sing the words of Highway to Hell by AC/DC to the tune of George Formby's Leaning on a Lamppost.

hell. 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

0: You now, Tim, I'd like you to sing the words of I'm Too Sexy to the tune of There'll Always Be an England.
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0: Howard and Stewie, but again, a bit of David and Whitten, Harry Hawk, old Uncle Tom Carmody, and
1: extraordinary, thank you. Finally, Victoria, I'd like you to sing the words of Roxanne to the tune of the theme from Neighbours.

0: you.
1: Well, the next game is called Word for Word, and it's where players take turns to exchange a series of words which must have no possible connection. So, if words like news and night were followed by piss up and brewery, then that would be perfectly allowable. Okay, Barry and Graham, can you start exchanging your random words, please, while Tim and Victoria, you should challenge to take over if you spot a connection.
2: Ready?
1: Yeah.
2: That was my word. Oh.
3: Steady.
2: Straw.
3: Alibi.
2: Putty.
3: Porcelain.
2: Squeak.
1: And
4: porcelain
1: Victoria.
4: Squeaks.
2: Oh, yeah.
3: Never. Never.
4: No.
3: It's squeaky clean.
4: If it's
3: clean.
4: Good and you rub your thumb on it, it squeaks.
3: Squeaky clean.
1: Yeah. Yeah. Yeah. Yeah. Yeah.
3: Very good.
1: Well, Victoria said, and she's always right, so... Yeah, so, oh, Victoria and Tim, over to you.
3: Comfy.
4: Follicle.
3: Wok.
4: Duck.
5: Connection between wok and duck is hardly worth explaining. I've often walked a duck, he said. He said carefully. I've ducked a wok in my time as well.
2: I've seen you walk like a duck.
4: It wasn't a duck, it was to duck.
5: And
4: so
5: as in
4: get
5: a
4: out
5: verb.
4: Of that crier.
2: A verb.
5: A verb.
4: Yeah, it was a verb.
5: Yeah, well, I've
4: You link a verb with a wok.
2: Has anyone ever thrown a wok at you?
5: That's what I was hinting
2: so what do you
5: at.
2: Do?
1: No, I think you're splitting hairs, Barry and Graham.
5: Yes,
1: I'm going to allow duck and wok, I'm completely unconnected.
4: Thank
1: so
4: you.
1: Please carry on.
5: Oh,
1: yeah.
5: Gee.
3: Forceps.
4: Architrave.
3: Pantomime.
4: Bat.
1: Graham.
2: I know for a fact Tim once played the back half of a pantomime bat.
3: I didn't think anybody knew that.
5: Nobody could hear you.
3: Pardon?
1: If that is true, Tim, then you have been found out.
3: Yep.
1: I think Graham and Barry.
2: Yeah?
1: Yeah.
2: That was my word. Oh.
5: Gracias.
2: Whip.
3: We're meant to use English words.
5: Where does it say that?
3: In the Bible.
1: No, gracias is perfectly acceptable. So, yes, carry on, please.
5: Go, oh, I say.
1: Graham, yeah.
2: Me?
1: Yes. Well, the next game is called Word for Word. And it's where players... this is the next game. We've just done that.
2: Jack?
1: Yeah.
2: That's my word.
1: Oh, shut up. Ah, it's like waking from a bad dream. The next round is an entirely new experience that no audience has ever seen before. So imagine you're at the second half of an evening with Nicholas Parsons. Okay, the idea is that one team will play a favourite game of theirs while the opposing team should attempt to guess the name of the game. Okay, Tim and Victoria. The title of your game will now be advertised to the audience via the laser display board. And for listeners at home, here's the mystery voice.
6: Top trumps. Top trumps.
3: Off we go.
4: Okay.
3: Yep.
4: Oh, beautiful view. You can see everything from the top of here.
3: Okay, I'm going to K2. Oh, it's very very beautiful from here too.
1: So yes, Barry and Graham, what game are they playing?
2: What game is it? High wind? No. Is it Donald Trump? No, it can't be.
5: Oh!
2: Oh.
5: High
2: Trump. Trumps. Top Trumps.
4: Yeah!
1: The next round is called 84 Chicken Cross Road, a title that has a fascinating derivation, I expect. The game is all about the art of letter writing, a process which has changed beyond measure in this electronic age of computers and iPhones. Back in the 60s, when Barry Cryer started work in an office, the first thing he did was to get a typist. Nice girls, those ties, but they can't take a drink. Well, in this round, each team take it in turns to improvise the letters sent between two famous people, Tim and Victoria. I'd like you to start by composing a letter from Lancashire-born suffragette Emmeline Pankhurst to the Archbishop of Canterbury, and then Barry and Graham and come up with a reply and so on. The challenge is that the letters must be constructed by each panellist, alternating one word at a time. So off you go, please, Tim and Victoria.
0: Your...
3: Grace.
0: I
3: am
0: writing
3: to
0: moan
3: about
0: the
3: decision
0: not
3: to
0: have
3: women
0: bishops.
3: It's
0: ludicrous
3: that
0: you
3: do
0: nothing
3: about
0: it.
3: I
0: am
3: very
0: tall.
3: In
0: my
3: high
0: clogs.
3: I
0: wish
3: you
0: would
3: die.
0: Then
3: I
0: would
3: be
0: a
3: bishop.
0: Yours
3: very
0: sincerely,
3: Emmeline.
0: Thank you.
5: Dear.
7: I
5: was
7: very
5: upset
7: to
5: receive
7: your
5: letter.
7: Sweet
5: though
7: it
5: was.
7: Bless. And
5: furthermore,
7: your
5: style
7: intrigues
5: me.
7: Especially
5: your
7: high
5: flown
7: clogs.
5: Which
7: I
5: see
7: as
5: a
7: step
5: forward
7: for
5: women
7: of
5: a
7: certain
5: age.
7: Nevertheless,
5: I
7: condemn
5: this
7: attitude
5: because
7: you
5: are
7: a
5: formidable
7: yet
5: raucous,
7: although
5: beguiling
7: young
5: woman
7: who
5: could
7: very
5: easily
7: be
5: an
7: addition
5: to
7: my
5: family.
7: So
5: there
7: we
5: have
7: it.
5: In
7: conclusion,
5: I
7: would
5: like
7: to
5: assure
7: you
5: that
7: my
5: attitude
7: is
5: quite
7: benevolent.
5: Although
7: kinky
5: and
7: somehow
5: misunderstood.
7: So,
5: therefore,
7: I
5: will
7: offer
5: you
7: the
5: comfort
7: and
5: solace
7: of
5: my
7: home
5: in
7: Canterbury,
5: where
7: you
5: will
7: find
5: the
7: clogs
5: and
7: costumes
5: for
7: you
5: to
7: wear
5: when
7: you
5: do
7: your
5: ironing.
7: Bless
5: you,
7: my
5: child.
7: Yours
5: hypocritically,
7: Cantua.
1: Oh, thank you. No need to be so rude at the end there, Graham. Now it's time for a popular favourite, Gardner's Question Tim. The only downside to this gardening question and answer session is that Tim knows virtually nothing about gardening. We were saying earlier he's no idea what time of year you should prune your chlamydia. So the other team members have agreed to help Tim to answer tricky questions from any one of the nation's top gardeners. So our first question, please. You, sir, who are you and what's your question?
8: Hello, Tim. Alan Titchmarsh here. I'm told that my Hoover might hold the answer to juicier tomatoes. Is this true?
9: Yes, Alan, if you've hoovered up a pamphlet telling you how to grow juicier tomatoes.
8: Oh, it's very good advice.
9: Yeah, thank you.
1: The best source for the trace elements that tomato plants crave is fluff from your vacuum cleaner.
9: Oh.
1: Right, just grow them on a carpet. Okay, another question, please.
8: Hello, Alan here. My grandfather used to stuff egg boxes into his garden hedge and swore it was the secret to healthy flowers. Why did he do this?
2: Well, Alan, for much the same reason he used to put toast in the CD player and forget to wear his trousers.
1: Okay, can we have a question from someone else?
8: Hello, I'm Monty Don. My wife and I recently bought two dogs, and I'm dismayed that the bitch is urinating on the lawn. It's causing unsightly brown patches. Is there anything I can do about this?
4: You could ask her to stop.
1: The answer here is nothing kills grass faster than dog urine, and particularly the urine of a bitch dog. Happily, the chemical in the urine that kills the grass can be neutralised by tomato juice. Just add 1.5 tablespoons to the dog's food in the morning and eat. Who can be bothered? I mean, really. Another question, please.
8: Hi, Bob Flower, do you speaking? I'm told if windy, I should get rid of weeds using an old roll-on deodorant. How?
5: Unscrew top and push up bottom.
1: The answer you're looking for is if it's too windy to spot weed, using a watering can. Instead, put the weed killer liquid into an old roll-on deodorant bottle and roll weed killer onto the specific weeds. But just don't forget you've done it, because it's pretty sore in the morning you put that on your hand. Okay, another question, anyone else?
8: Hello, Pippa Greenwood here. An old Lancashire gardener I knew always had a pair of stockings hanging out of the water butt in his garden. Why might this have been?
2: I know him, and ever since his wife found them under the car seat, he's had to pretend they're for some old gardener's watering trick.
1: Except the real answer is that he'll have filled each stocking leg with pigeon droppings and then left them to steep in the water butt for a couple of weeks. The result is an excellent liquid plant feed for the whole garden.
5: Oh, I think I met him at my Get a Life Club.
2: How does he get the pigeons to do that?
5: Yes.
1: Another question, please.
8: Bigorra. Dermot Gavin here. My morning glory has only grown to a fraction of the size I was expecting. Is there a simple solution?
4: There is, but it's only available on the internet.
1: The answer is it may require plant growth hormone, which you can find in your own medicine cabinet. One soluble aspirin in a pint of water every couple of weeks should have your problem solved. And it will prevent your morning glory having a heart attack as well. Next question, please.
8: Hi, I'm Charlie Dimmock. I'm told that with just 2 strands of copper wire, I can stop snails crawling up my flower pots. How?
9: Wrap them round your flower pots and connect them to the mains.
1: You're not far off, actually, Tim. It says, tightly tie the two wires around the pot, about half an inch apart. When a snail crawls up the pot and its body is in contact with both wires, a chemical reaction occurs between the snail's slime and the copper wire, which generates a small electric current, and the snail gets an electric shock and falls off the pot.
3: Oh, God.
1: Oh. What kind of weirdo thought that one up, really? Jolly good. Next question, please.
8: This is Adam the Gardener from off of the Sunday Express. Our new kitten likes to use my seed tray as a cat litter. Is there an inexpensive way of preventing it setting foot there again?
0: Well, you take two strands of copper wire.
1: The answer I've got here is pepper the surface of the seed tray with cocktail sticks with three-quarters... with three-quarters of the stick protruding from the ground. Doesn't sound very nice, does it? It's better just to cut the kitten's paws off. Final question, please.
8: Greetings. This is Capability Brown. Any suggestions as to what I might do with some old hose?
2: Yeah... become a pimp.
1: You're going to snip old garden hose into 3-foot sections, paint to resemble venomous snakes, and arrange in your fruit trees to deter birds.
5: Anybody seen my Will to Live?
1: Well, it's very nearly the end of the show, but there is just time to fit in a round of the Cat Lover's Songbook. Barry was telling us about his old tomcat. He spends most evenings lying in front of the fire with his little nose stuck up between his legs, licking away for hours. And he's been doing it so much, the cat started copying him. So, teams, your suggestions, please, of songs to suit cat lovers and their pets. Graham, can you start, please?
2: If you're tabby and you know it, lap your milk.
1: Barry?
5: Goodness gracious, great balls of fur.
1: Tim?
9: Ground control to Jinder Tom.
1: Victoria?
0: Pardon me, boys, is that the Cassitude, the new girl?
9: Careless whisker.
2: Save your hisses for me.
5: Please release me.
9: Who let the mogs out?
2: Spaying alive.
1: And so, ladies and gentlemen, as the Radio 1 DJ of Destiny approaches the microphone of fate and speaks only to confirm his name, age and address... I notice it's the end of the show. So from the team, Samantha, myself, and our audience here in Preston, it's goodbye. Goodbye.
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0: We present Arthur Lowe, John LeMessurier, and Clive Dunn in Dad's Army. The cricket match, featuring John Lorry, Arnold Ridley, and Ian Lavender, with this week's guests, Bill Pertwee, Frank Williams, Edward Sinclair, and Larry Martin. Here is the news, and this is John Snagg reading it. In the summer days of 1942, Britain is still very much at war. The German U-boat campaign against Allied shipping in the Atlantic is biting deep into our island's economy. Food and raw materials are in short supply, but there is no scarcity of courage and determination. And nowhere is this more ably demonstrated than by the brave men of the Home Guard, especially the Walmington-on-Sea platoon commanded by Captain Mannering.
1: Now, men, I received a letter from Chief Warden Hodges of the ARP. Could I have it, Wilson?
2: Yes, sir. I've got it somewhere.
3: Permission to interrupt, sir.
1: Yes, Jones.
3: If that letter which come from Chief Warden Hodges and which Sergeant Wilson is now fumbling for is about me and Mrs. Prosser being discovered in the air raid shelter, I would like to say it is not true, sir.
1: Beg your pardon, Jones.
3: Well, you see, sir, she come over all of a sudden fainting, and I had to take her into the air raid shelter and pull herself together, you see, sir.
1: This letter's got nothing at all to do with you.
3: Well, I just want you to know, sir, that if it had, it wouldn't be true.
1: Yes, all right. I'd like to get on.
2: Well, here's the letter, sir.
1: Thank you, Wilson. Ah, yes. Now, the Wardens want to challenge us to a cricket match. Now, I used to be quite a passable opening bat and more than an average bowler myself. What about you, Wilson?
2: Well, I can bat a bit and bowl a bit.
1: Good. Who else have we got?
3: Mr. Volunteer, sir.
1: Yes, Jones.
3: I would like to keep wicket, sir. I kept it once at the rear of the great Ranjit Singh, sir, who was an Indian gentleman. And he did not like it, sir, because I whipped off his bails.
1: Good. Well, you can be our wicket-keeper then, Jones.
3: Thank you, sir. Thank you.
4: I'd like to play too, sir.
1: Well done, Pike.
5: So will I, Mr. Mannering. And I think I can lay my hands on a couple of reconditioned cricket balls. They're very hard to get nowadays.
1: Thank you, Walker. They've been most acceptable.
6: I'd be delighted to play somewhere that doesn't involve too much walking about, sir.
1: Thank you, Godfrey.
5: Yeah, and not too far from the pavilion.
1: All right, that'll do. Who else? What about you, Fraser?
7: Oh, I don't mind having a go if somebody will explain the basic principles of the thing.
1: You mean you don't play cricket?
7: They tried it once on the Isle of Barra. It wasn't a success. It's a wild and windy place, you understand. The stumps kept getting blown to the ground.
1: Well, it seems that we have the nucleus of a team, so do we play the Wardens?
8: Oh, yes, we crash them.
1: Good, that's the sort of fighting spirit I like to hear. Well, we'll set up some nets in the yard outside and get in a bit of practice. And, Sir Wilson, you tell Hodges that we accept their challenge.
2: Very good, sir.
1: Naturally, I shall captain our team.
2: Oh, really, sir? How completely unexpected.
1: Right, Walker. Take up a good stance at the wicket.
5: Okay, Mr. Mannering.
1: Now, men, I want you to watch this one very carefully. I'm going to bowl you a rather tricky one, Walker. It's a deceptive, somewhat unorthodox ball. I call it my triple spin in swinger. Now, nothing to be ashamed of, Walker, if you miss it. It's defeated many an experienced batsman in the past. Right, get ready. Here it comes. Ooh!
2: Oh, well done, Walker. That's a lovely leg glide. Well done. Very
1: good. Yes, well, that didn't quite come off, but... I'd like to give you a tip, though, Walker. Yeah. Just let me have the bat for a moment.
9: Here you are, sir.
1: Thank you. Now, you can all pay attention to this, because you'll all profit by it.
9: Aye, sir.
1: Now, whether you play forward to a good length ball, like so, or play back to a short ball, like so, it is absolutely essential that you play with a straight bat.
5: Why?
1: Why?
9: Okay, why? Why do we have to do it like that?
1: Because it's the correct way. If you continue to slash the ball in any old ugly fashion like you just did, you'll miss it completely.
5: Well, I hit, didn't I?
1: That was luck. You got the ball, Pike?
4: Yes, Mr. Mannering.
1: Now watch, Walker, I'll show you. Right, Pike, send me down a good length straight one.
4: Very good, Mr. Mannering.
1: Now, everybody, take particular note how I keep my eyes on the ball all the way from the bowler's hand right onto the bat. Right. Right, Pike. Bowl.
4: Right, Mr. Mannering. Coming up. Out.
2: Oh. Well done, Frank. Well done. Middle stump.
4: Sorry, Mr. Mannering.
1: This sun shining in my eyes is a damn nuisance.
8: Yes. You seem to lose sight of the ball, sir, didn't you? Somewhere between the bowler's hand and the bat.
1: Yes, all right. Thank you. Right, Godfrey. Let's see you have a go at batting.
6: Oughtn't I to have pads on?
1: No, no, no. We're not bowling fast ones.
6: Oh, just that my legs chip awfully easily.
1: Come on, here's the bat. Let's see how you shape up at the wicket. Now, take your stance.
6: Oh, very well, Mr. Banner. Is it all right?
1: Oh, no, no, no, no, no. We can't stand slumped like that. Won't do at all. Have you never played before?
6: Well, when I was in the civil service stores, I used to play with the gentleman's outfitting department.
1: Oh, that explains it.
6: We used to have a match against the tobacco and cigarette department. I christened it Gentlemen versus the Players.
1: Indeed.
6: I was quite a wag in those days.
1: Yeah. Now, Godfrey, grip with your left hand more towards the front of the handle. That's right. Bring your left shoulder around more.
6: Like this, sir?
1: Yes. Now get your head down. But keep your eyes up. Feet a little further apart. Right arm straight. Now relax.
5: Blimey. He looks like a crab trapped under a stone.
1: All right, that'll do, Walker.
3: Excuse me, Mr. Manridge.
1: Yes, Jones.
3: I'm sorry I'm late, sir. I was in the middle of coupon counting, and then the meat delivery comes, sir.
1: I don't want excuses, Jones. A parade is a parade. You should be here on time.
3: Yeah, but I thought you'd like to know I shoved a pound of sausages in your left-hand drawer, sir, as usual.
1: Yes, well, thank you very much, Jones, but watch it in future.
3: Yes.
1: Right, let's resume our batting practice.
3: I'd like to volunteer to do some of that, sir. Let me be the batter, sir.
1: All right. Get on with it. Go down to the wicket and pick up the bat.
3: Right, sir, very good, sir.
1: Pike, give me the ball.
10: Oh, that's not fair. I was doing ever so well. Don't you remember, Mr. Mannering, I bowled you.
1: Pike, I said give it to me.
10: Oh, very well, there you are.
1: Now, then.
11: Yes, sir.
1: Right. Notice how I grip the ball.
10: Oh, yes.
1: Forefinger is along the seam, slightly to the left of it. As the ball leaves my hand, notice the downward action of the wrist. I want to all try that, will you? That's very good, Godfrey. Your wrist action's very good.
6: Oh, thank you, sir.
1: Try not to make it quite so limp. Oh. Then we give a final flick of the finger that will bring the ball in just outside the off stump. Right, Jones, stand by.
3: Ready, Mr. Manran.
1: Now, this ball will probably fox you a bit. Here we go. Oh.
2: Oh, it's a lovely hook, Jones, right over the wall.
1: Oh. Pike, you better go and ask the vicar if we can have our ball back.
12: After you, Mr. Regan.
13: Thank you, Mr. Hodges.
12: I expect this pavilion's a bit small compared to what you've been used to.
13: Oh, well, the trappings don't worry me, Mr. Hodges. It's the game that counts.
12: Still can't believe it. The famous bowler, E.C. Egan, turning out for the Warmington Wardens. I reckon two overs from you and Mannering's lot will all be back in the pavilion.
13: Are you going to tell them who I am?
12: Well, not until Mannering's at his crease, you know, then we can all see his face. Now, if you'll just sign this form, that makes you a warden and it's all official.
13: Righto. There you are. By the way, what happens if the siren sounds?
12: You resign.
1: Ah, Mr. Hodges.
12: Here are you. You lot have been practising in secret.
1: Oh, nothing much, you know. Just trying to get back in the swing, as it were.
12: Yeah, well, you won't be back in it long. We'll be in the dressing room through here. Now, if my lot come in, send them through, will you?
1: Very well.
12: Right, this way, Mr. Regan. Or may I call you GC?
13: Oh, anything you like, Mr. Hodges.
6: Good afternoon, Mr. Mannery.
1: Good afternoon, Godfrey. What's that you're wearing on your head?
6: Oh, it's a Panama. I wear it for bowls. It's nice and shady in the sun.
1: Oh, no, no, no, no, no. You can't wear that. I'll lend you a cap. I've got a spare one in my bag. Here you are.
6: Oh, thank you, sir.
5: Here, Mr. Mannering, I've got them.
1: You got what, Walker?
5: Them two round leather things we was discussing the other day.
1: Oh, the cricket balls.
5: Shh. I've got them here. Here you are. £3 each. A fiver for the pair, there.
1: I'm not paying that. £3 for a cricket ball? It's ludicrous.
5: Oh, all right, then. 45 bob, then. And I'm robbing myself.
1: Very well, then. Just one. Here you are.
5: Ta.
1: Walker, I sometimes think you'd sell your own grandmother.
5: There's no market for her.
2: Good afternoon, Captain Mannering.
1: Good grief. What do you think you're dressed for?
2: I'm in my funeral clothes. I've come direct from burying old Mr. Parkinson.
1: You can't play cricket like that.
2: I've got my cricket gear and my bag here. I couldn't very well go to a funeral dressed for a cricket match, could I? All right, Frank, thanks very much. Put my cricket bag over there in the locker, will you?
10: Yes, Uncle Arthur.
1: Good heavens, Wilson. Hmm? What's that purple and orange blazer you're wearing?
2: Oh, this? Oh, it's a club I used to belong to. Pretty colours, don't you think?
1: I'd call them somewhat dazzling. This isn't Henley Regatta, you know.
2: Of course, one doesn't wear it while actually at the wicket, you know, sir.
1: No, I'm well aware of that, Wilson. Pike.
10: Yes, Mr. Mannering?
1: Why are you wearing grey flannels? Where are your whites?
10: I haven't got any, Mr. Mannering. Mum put them in the dolly tub and they shrunk up to above my knees.
1: Look here, Pike. Not only are you a member of the platoon, but you're also an employee of the bank.
10: Yes, sir.
1: Wearing grey flannel trousers for cricket won't do at all. It could set your whole career back. Understand?
10: Sorry, Mr. Mannering.
1: It so happens that I have a spare pair. Just this once, I'm going to lend them to you.
10: Thank you, Mr. Mannering.
1: Not the sort of thing I like to do.
10: No, Mr. Mannering.
1: Trousers are very personal things. One doesn't like to have them bandied about.
10: No, Mr. Mannering.
1: Well, they're in my case. Get them.
10: Yes, Mr. Mannering.
1: And take off that dreadful eye shade. Look like a card shop.
10: Edward G. Robinson wears one.
1: Maybe, but not on the cricket field. Right, Sir Mannering, how are you getting on? Well, my lads are just getting ready.
12: Lads? Blimey, is that what you call them? Shall we toss here, or shall we go out on the pitch like they're doing a test match?
1: Oh, here will do very well.
12: Right, here we go then.
1: Shouldn't the umpires be here?
12: Oh, blimey, it's going to be like that, is it?
11: Ah, good afternoon, Captain Mannering.
1: Good afternoon, Vicar. Very good of you and the Verger to offer to umpire.
11: Oh, not at all. Shouldn't we have white coats or something?
3: All right, don't panic, don't panic. I'm here with the white coats from my shop and ready to keep the wicket. Here's the coat, sir. Sorry about the stain, sir, but there's a small piece of kidney got left in the pocket. There you are, Vicar.
11: Thank you, Mr. Jones.
3: And there you are, Mr. Yeatman. And make sure I get it back afterwards.
11: Don't you take that tone with me.
12: Right then, I'll toss and you call, Mannering.
1: No. The vicar can toss and I'll call.
12: Oh, here you are, Vicar.
11: Well, I'm not really used to this, you know.
14: Oh, don't worry, Your Reverence. It's not real gambling.
11: Oh, very well. Here goes.
10: Heads.
14: It's tails. You've lost.
12: Hard luck, Mannering. You're fielding. Come on, Mr. Regan. You and me will open the batting.
15: Right you are, Mr. Hodges.
14: Are you ready, Vicar?
11: Quite ready, Mr. Yeatman.
14: I'll stand at the bowling end to start with, Your Reverence, and you stand at the batting end.
11: Whatever you say, Mr. Yeatman.
14: Will you be saying Gracer?
11: No, thank you, Mr. Yeatman. I don't think it's customary.
14: Oh, very well, Your Reverence.
1: Well, Wilson, be good to hear the sound of willows striking leather again.
2: Yes, but won't it indeed, sir?
1: We're going to walk out onto that pitch as free men for a friendly British game. That's what we're fighting for, you know, Wilson.
2: Well, among other things.
1: Ah, Pike. Trousers fit all right?
10: Oh, fine, Mr. Mannering. Only, you're a bit shorter than I am, and a bit fatter.
1: Yes, well, keep your hands in your pockets until you need them. Right, now, this is how my field will be deployed. Fraser, Walker, first and second slips.
16: Right, sir.
17: Aye, sir.
1: Wilson, mid-on.
3: I should be keeping the wicket, sir. Send them down as fast as you like. I'll catch them and whip their bails off.
1: Yes, thank you, Jones. Godfrey, deep cover.
18: Oh, is that near
1: Yes, it is, Godfrey. Yes. Pike, silly mid-on.
10: Why me?
2: All right, Frank, nothing personal. It's just called that.
1: Now, men, I shall be sending down a pretty mixed bag. So you'd all better be on your toes.
3: And I should be ready and waiting behind the wickets, ready to whip off their bails.
1: Yes, so you keep saying, Joe. Right, come on, men. We'll show those wardens how cricket really should be played.
14: Right, Mr. Mannering. Are you ready to bowl to Mr. Rogers?
1: Almost, Verger. Just checking my field. Pike, get closer to the batsman. I often get one with a short catch.
10: Mum said I wasn't to get too close in case I got my head bashed in.
1: Do as you're told, Pike.
12: Hurry up, and bowl, Mannering. I've got to root into the spot here. God, blimey, you'd think he was at laws the way he goes on.
11: He has to set out his field, Mr. Hodges.
12: Doesn't matter where he puts them, this lot couldn't catch a cold.
3: Yeah, I heard that.
12: Blimey, we've got Grandad keeping wicket. Now I really am in trouble.
3: You'll laugh on the other side of your face when I whip your bails off.
12: Oh, yeah. Hey, Pike.
10: Yes, Mr. Hodges.
12: You're not going to stand there, are you?
10: That's where I've been told to stand.
12: You're right on top of me. When I start hooking, you're going to get your head bashed in.
10: Mr. Mannering!
1: What is it, Pike?
10: Mr. Rogers says I'll get my head bashed in if I stand here.
1: Stay where you are, boy. Right, Hodges. I'm going to send you one down. Here it comes.
12: Blimey. That was nowhere near. Is he aiming at me or those cows in the next field?
11: Wide, I think.
3: I got it. How's that?
5: Tell me, Vicar. Tell me. How was it?
11: Well, it was a very spectacular movement, Mr. Jones, but it wasn't out.
12: Why didn't he move?
11: Oh, really? Now I've got to knock all those wicket things back in again.
1: Hope I didn't scare you, Hodges. I was just warming up.
12: Listen. Mm-hmm. Thought I'd tempt him with that one.
8: Is that what you were doing?
14: It was wide, Mannering, and you know it.
12: Don't talk to me like that, Mr. Yateman.
14: Play!
1: Are you ready, Hodges? This one won't be so easy. Stand by. Here it comes.
14: Four.
8: Were you tempting him again, sir?
12: All right, Wilson.
3: Jackie, dear. I got it. How's that?
12: Jones playing.
8: Do you think he's going to demolish the wicket every time, sir?
11: Really, Mr. Jones, it's awfully tiresome of you.
8: I nearly had him then, didn't I?
12: What are you talking about? I never left me crease.
11: There we are. The wicket's all ship-shape and Bristol fashion again, if that's the right expression. Right, Mr. Mannering, you can bowl now.
12: Right, Wilson. I'm going to give Hodges one of my googlies.
8: That's wise.
1: Get ready, Hodges. Here we go.
14: No ball!
12: What was that, Virgil?
14: I said no ball.
12: What do you mean, no ball?
14: Because you didn't bowl it. You chucked it.
12: But that was my googly.
14: Well, as far as I'm concerned, it was a chuck. And don't argue with the umpire, or you'll be sent off.
12: Don't be ridiculous. You don't send people off in cricket?
14: I do.
12: Suppose I can count myself lucky I wasn't given offside.
14: Right, I'm taking your name for that. Mannering, gross impertinence and sarcasm.
12: This is absurd.
8: Yes, sir. Don't you think you ought perhaps to get on with the game?
12: Oh, very well.
1: Right, Hodges. I'm going to send you a spinner this time. Stand by, here it comes.
14: Four.
12: Oh, I'm going to enjoy this. Mr. Egan, don't bother to run singles. It won't be necessary.
13: All right, Mr. Hodges.
11: Right, play. Four.
10: Mr. Mannering, can I stand a bit further away, please? That ball nearly knocked my ear off.
1: Stay where you are, Pike. That's two easy catches you've missed already. Right, Hodges, I've finished playing with you. I'm in business now. Stand by. Here it comes. Godfrey, it's coming to you. Get ready to catch it. Go on, catch it.
12: Oh, he missed it.
14: Right, Miss Regan, run.
13: Okay, Mr. Hodges.
1: Godfrey, hurry up and throw the ball in. Come on.
14: Come on, Miss Regan, let's go for another one.
13: Right you are.
1: Godfrey, throw the ball in.
8: I have a sneaking suspicion he's lost it, sir.
12: What? Oh, come on, we better go and help him find it.
1: Fraser, right. Come and give us a hand.
5: All right.
11: Four. Five.
12: What's happening, Godfrey?
6: Oh, Mr. Mannering, I seem to mislay the ball in all this long grass.
1: Walk up, Fraser, hurry up.
13: I'll be coming in a minute.
11: Nine.
13: Come on again.
12: Why didn't you keep an eye on it, Godfrey?
6: Well, I was just on my way back from behind the pavilion and my concentration must have wandered. I could swear it was round here somewhere.
11: 13.
8: They're still running, sir.
12: So they are. This is ridiculous.
6: Perhaps we could all hold hands and tread the ground systematically.
11: 16.
15: Here, tell you what, Mr. Mannering. Yeah. How about having this other ball? I kept it in my pocket in case of an emergency.
12: That's an outrageous suggestion, Walker. Couldn't possibly.
11: 22.
1: How much? 45 shillings, did you say?
15: No. That was a special summer offer. This one's at the original price, £3.
12: It's an extortion. How dare you?
11: 27.
12: All right, here. £3.
1: We found the ball. Jones, get ready to catch it. Here it comes.
3: I got it. How's that?
5: Oh, tell me, Vicar. Tell me, how was it, Vicar? How was it?
11: Oh, really, Mr. Jones, I wish you didn't have to be quite so dramatic. Now they're all untidy again. More tea, Mr. Wilson?
8: Oh, very well, Vicar. If you're being Martha.
11: Mr. Mannering?
12: Thank you, Vicar.
11: Quite a stroke of luck, you're finding that ball.
1: Yes, it was.
11: Quite miraculous, really, in all that long grass.
1: Yes.
11: Like the prodigal son, he was lost and is found again.
12: Quite.
11: More tea, anyone?
12: Well, Mannering, 152 for four's not bad, is it?
11: Oh,
12: I think we'll declare and let your lot have a bash.
1: That gives us 3 hours to get them, Wilson. That's a sporting declaration, I think, don't you?
8: Oh, yes, awfully sporting, very. If we were the MCC...
12: Well, if your batting's anything like your bowling, we're in for a good laugh, eh, lads?
3: Don't you make incinerating remarks about our captain's bowling.
12: Oh, blimey, it's the demon wicketkeeper. I've never seen anything like it. The way you were straining yourself at those wickets, you're not related to Tarzan by any chance, are you?
3: What do you mean?
1: No need to be rude, Hodges.
12: That's a good job we got plenty of spare stumps. He broke four of them in the first three overs. The vicar's got a permanent stoop from bending, putting them back in.
8: What a common man.
1: Yes, isn't he? You were perhaps a little over-enthusiastic, though, Jones. Needn't have demolished the wicket on every single ball.
3: Well, you never know, do you, sir? But don't you worry, I'll try and keep myself in them when we get back on the field.
1: No, Joe, but we're batting next.
3: Oh, I still like to carry on, sir.
1: But they have their own wicket-keeper.
3: Oh, what a pity. I was just getting the hang of it.
6: Captain Manry,
1: Yes, Godfrey?
6: Would I still be in deep cover?
1: No, you won't. And if you hadn't kept disappearing all the time, we wouldn't have lost the ball. They scored 32 runs off that.
6: I'm very sorry. It was rather chilly out there, and I had to keep...
1: Yes, well, be that as it may. There were several sitters hooked out to the boundary. Easy catches for you, Godfrey. I deliberately tempted the batsman with some high balls.
8: Oh, that was deliberate, was it? It looked rather like loose bowling to me.
1: Listen, Wilson. Mm-hmm. If you hadn't been so busy thinking of your next witty remark, you wouldn't have missed that easy catch I set up for you in the slips.
8: Well, I'm afraid we're just not up to your standard, you know, sir. Mm.
12: Right, lads, onto the field as soon as you finish your tea. Here, Mr. Egan.
13: Yes?
12: How many overs do you think you'll need to skittle them out? Three or four?
13: Well, let's say four should see this lot off.
12: Oh, I'm going to enjoy this. Come on.
13: Oh, by the way, what number does that fat little chap bat?
12: Oh, well, he'll be opening bat if I know him.
1: You know, Wilson, there's no finer boost to the morale than walking out to the wicket accompanied by the applause of the crowd.
8: Oh, I agree, sir. Especially as we could be walking back in silence.
1: You're at the other end, Wilson.
8: Yes, I know. I was aware of that, sir. You know, I have played this game before.
12: Going to show us all how to do it then, Manring?
1: Oh. You're the wicket-keeper, are you, Hodges?
12: That's right. Yeah. You step 1 inch outside that crease and I'll have those bales off before you can say knife.
1: Really?
12: Right, lads, keep well in. We'll be getting a few sitters here, I expect.
1: Middle and leg, please, Mr. Yateman.
12: Oh, shouldn't bother, you won't be there long enough.
1: Do you mind, Hodges? I said middle and leg, Mr. Yateman.
2: I heard you the first time. Left a bit, right a bit, left again.
1: Can't you make up your mind?
2: I'm only trying to do what's right. Lay!
1: Just a moment, Verger.
2: What is it now?
1: I want to look round the field first.
12: Well, we'll have a good look then, you won't be here long. Here, you see that bloke Egan? The one who's getting ready to bowl to you?
1: Yeah.
12: Well, if the war hadn't started, he would have been bowling for England by now.
1: What?
2: Hey!
12: Look, Napoleon, you just watch this for a bit of professional bowling.
1: Where does he think he's going?
12: Well, he needs a long run-up. Anyway, it's not where he's going that you should worry about. It's how he comes back. That ball leaves his hand at 95 miles an hour. Ooh, I'm going to enjoy this. Look out, Napoleon, here he comes. Shall I help you up, Mannering?
1: Like a marriage, thank you.
12: Enjoying yourself, are you?
1: He wasn't bowling at the stumps, he was bowling at me.
12: Rubbish. Hello, what's up with Egan? What's up, Mr. Egan? Hurt yourself?
13: It's my shoulder. I must have dislocated it. It's no use. I shall have to go.
12: Go? Go where?
13: Go off. I won't be able to play anymore. Sorry to let you down like this.
12: Blimey, that's lovely, that is. My best bowler putting his shoulder out.
1: Serves you right, Hodges. Now I'm going to enjoy this.
12: Henry, you take over the bowling.
2: Lay!
1: Right, Wilson, run.
5: Blimey, he hit it.
7: He must have had his eyes shut.
3: They're running three.
15: Yeah, we only need another 149 and we're home and dry.
3: Mr. Manning will do that easy.
5: Yeah. Oh, look, Uncle Arthur's at the boundary.
15: Well done, Mr. Wilson.
2: Shut, son.
15: Yeah. Oh, nice cuts of leg.
3: They're running up and down, running up and down.
6: Go on, sir, go on. Yeah, you could do it.
10: Hey, look, Mr. Menring's facing the bowling again.
7: I don't think I can bear to watch.
2: How's it? Out! You're out, Menring. Leg before wicket. Plainness and nose on your face, you're out.
1: Vicar, do try to control your staff.
3: Here comes our captain now. Let's have a round of applause for a gallant innings.
15: Gallant innings? He only got three runs.
7: That's three more than I thought he'd get.
3: Well done, sir. Well done. Well done, Mr. Mannering.
1: Thank you, Jones. Right, off you go, Pike.
10: Yes, Mr. Mannering.
1: Pull your trousers up, boy. Not easy out there, you know, particularly when the umpire's so biased.
3: You let me go out there and take his white coat off him, sir. He won't have so much to be bumptious about then, sir. Let me go out there.
1: All right, Jones. You can go in next. How's Pike doing, Fraser?
7: I think it's finding a wee bit difficult to hold his trousers up and butt at the same time, sir. Oh!
16: Yeah?
7: Not down.
1: Yeah. The stumps?
7: No, his trousers. Yeah.
10: Uncle Arthur's doing well, isn't he? He's made 81.
1: Yes. Mind you, the light's much better now. When I was in, I had the sun in my eyes for most of the time. What's the score, Walker?
15: We're 147 for 8, Mr. Mannering.
2: How's it?
15: For 9. Fraser's out.
1: That's it. Last man in. That's you, Godfrey.
6: Oh, dear.
1: Now, we only need 5 to win. Just try not to get out. Let Wilson take the bowling and perhaps he'll scrape the runs.
6: I'll do my best, sir.
1: Good man, Godfrey.
3: Let me go in again, sir. Let me go in again.
1: Oh, don't be silly, Jones. Not allowed.
3: Well, I could disguise myself as an alternative person.
1: Don't be ridiculous.
7: Oh, I'm sorry about that, sir.
1: Ah, Fraser. Pity you couldn't have lasted a bit longer. Now it's all up to Godfrey.
7: Aye, and he'll be out first ball. I know it.
15: Yeah, well, with his complaint, he won't want to stay out there too long anyway, will he?
1: Here we go. Hodges is bowling to him. Oh, Lord, he hit it.
2: Run, Godfrey, run!
10: Go on, run! Well, that's one they've got. Hey, they're going for another.
1: That's foolish of him. Should have taken a single and left the bowling to Wilson.
15: How many balls to go?
1: 4. If Godfrey just blocks them, he might make it.
10: Yeah. Mr. Rogers is going to bowl again. There he goes.
1: Yeah. Good heavens, Godfrey's hit it again.
10: Go on, look at that!
1: I think he's going to be a 6. It is!
2: Oh. Well done, Mr.
7: We've won, Mr. Bandit, we've won!
1: We have indeed, Jones.
10: Oh, look, Mr. Godfrey's coming in quick.
2: Go on, well done, Godfrey. Oh,
1: marvellous, Godfrey, absolutely marvellous.
18: Oh, thank you, sir.
6: Thank you.
7: Well done, Godfrey. Oh, I knew he could do it, man. I always had the greatest confidence in you. Wonderful.
1: All right.
18: Yes, but we've had there rather a long time. I wonder why I might be excused.
1: With pleasure, Godfrey, pleasure. Here, Mannering, you didn't really win, you know. I should never have declared.
17: Ah, but you did.
1: Yeah, well, just you wait until the football season.
17: And you'd better make certain you import professionals who don't break their legs.

0: That episode of Dad's Army, based on the original television series by Jimmy Perry and David Croft, you heard Arthur Lowe as Captain Mannering, John LeMessurier as Sergeant Wilson, Clive Dunn, Corporal Jones, John Lorry, Private Fraser, Arnold Ridley, Private Godfrey, Ian Lavender, Private Pike, Bill Pertwee, Chief Warden Hodges, Frank Williams, the Vicar, Edward Sintel, the Verger, Larry Martin, Private Walker, and Anthony Smee as G.C. Egan. 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
1: And turn to the side, please.
0: Which could cost you your job.
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0: there, this is Ken Anton. I've just dropped by to tell you about an exciting event being broadcast here on Northern Air Hospital Radio this Saturday and Sunday. As part of the We Invented the Weekend event and a culmination of Volunteer Week, we'll be broadcasting live from the Imperial War Museum North. 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

0: the sound of your mates alive. He's getting to more gigs this year and the next. It's the sound of saying, I got you, mate. It's the sound of mates enjoying even more of this. It's the sound of mates getting home instead of here. Click your seatbelt, because you're twice as likely to be killed or seriously injured if you don't think.
1: Northern Air.

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1: I can't seem to get my temperature to go down.
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